0: Rains in regional New South Wales have risen 1.7% over the June quarter, according to REA Group. And retailers across the state are feeling the greatest pressure from platforms like Temu and Shein. New findings from Lightspeed show nearly 40% have been negatively impacted over the past year, compared to close to 30% nationally.
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2: Good morning, I'm Matthew Layton. The government is trying to hose down cyber attack chatter after Telstra's nationwide meltdown. The communications minister says there is no evidence hackers were behind it, after One Nation MP Barnaby Joyce questioned whether China's missile test was linked. Annika Wells telling the ABC that kind of speculation helps no one.
3: We have no evidence to suggest that it was, either from Telstra or from the Minister from Home Affairs, my colleague. It is irresponsible for parliamentarians to speculate about that without any evidence.
2: V-Line passengers are facing day two of travel headaches after yesterday's Telstra outage, with trains still suspended and people told to find their own way to and from Melbourne. And a fragile ceasefire is looking pretty cooked, with the US launching fresh strikes. US Central Command says the hits in Iran are aimed at stopping threats to ships in the Strait of Hormuz after recent attacks on tankers. President Donald Trump says talks can continue, but he's not sounding hopeful.
4: Research shows that regularly eating ultra-processed foods can increase your risk of developing type 2 diabetes by 53%. Search Diabetes Australia for more about the nation's fastest-growing chronic condition.
2: New South Wales coach Laurie Daly has gone from the Origin hot seat to the winner's circle. The Blues shocked Queensland 30-12 at Suncorp last night, flipping the script after a rough run of results. Daly's also keeping mum on his coaching future.
5: Oh, I've got my mind made up what I want to do, so, I've enjoyed it, but, we'll see what happens.
2: A big effort from star halfback Nathan Cleary, earning him Man of the Match and the Wally Lewis Medal for Player of the Series.
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0: Today in orange, frost then fine with a top of 11. Tonight down to 1, and tomorrow fine with a high of 11. 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

0: Better than three shots of espresso, Pearl Jam, Daughter on Triple M, playing the good times and greatest hits. U2 and Ed Sheeran on the way, but right now, from 1983, the same year that the final episode of this long-running TV series wrapped up.
1: So long, kiddo. I'm going to miss you.
2: Me too, Captain. I'm sure glad you're feeling okay now.
1: Couldn't be better.
2: Goodbye, sir.
1: Goodbye, son. Take care of yourself.
0: Yep, I'm talking about MASH, an Elton John release. I guess that's why they call it the blues in 1983 as well. It's playing right now on Triple M.

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0: The Good Times and Greatest Hits are on Triple M. You Two, Where the Streets Have No Name. And their new album, we're yet to find out the name of that, but it will be released at the end of the year. G'day, it's Maria. Hey, get ready to have a sing-along with your work colleagues to this. Getting on some Queen for you, as well as something from a guy who will be putting his feet on Australian soil again at the end of the year.
1: Hello, everybody. I've just been reminiscing about the last time I was in Australia, celebrating the new year in Sydney, working hard to promote the movie, entertaining the masses. When I was last down under, I discovered this fantastic Aussie alcohol-free drink. Heaps Normal. Great name, eh?
0: It's Robbie Williams and Angels playing for you next on Triple M.
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5: 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You get to it later.

0: We had to buff out the scratches, but we got it going. 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Diana Ross and Chain Reaction on Triple M. Playing the good times and greatest hits. In 1993, that was the year that the World Wide Web became free and a public domain. Felt like a lot longer. It was launched earlier, but that was when it became free. And the Atari Jaguar was the entertainment of choice. It was also the year that the Chili Peppers released Soul to Squeeze, and I'm going to play it in full for you next on Triple M.
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0: The only playlist you need for your Thursday workday is right here. It's Coldplay and Yellow. And Cherie, you're listening to Triple M while you're at work. Are you loving it?
1: Yes, I love it. I've turned the volume down now so I can talk to you.
0: But you play the good times and greatest hits until the speakers vibrate, don't you?
1: I really haven't fallen.
0: I think it'd be illegal to not have these hits up to maximum. After 11 o'clock, Alanis Miles and Black Velvet. Plus, this one should hit the max as well. Can you see it go red? Up to 10, Michael Jackson, Smooth Criminal, after the new sport and weather on Triple M.
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0: Hi there, I'm Amy Goggins. The Blues are celebrating their incredible State of Origin series win over Queensland after heading into last night's decider as underdogs. Coach Laurie Daly is saying it was a special moment after copping a lot of criticism throughout the series. Train commuters are being urged to allow extra travel time today, some services still affected by yesterday's Telstra outage. The cost of renting a house in regional New South Wales is showing no signs of slowing down, according to the latest quarterly report from Domain.
1: We saw just over a 3% increase in the 3 months to June. So that means it's running two times faster than it was. And actually that quarterly growth is now sitting at a two-year high.
0: That's Dr. Nicola Powell speaking there. And there's been a nearly 20% drop in coronary heart disease deaths in Australia between 2015 and 2024. But experts say more work needs to be done in regional and remote areas.
5: Triple M National News.
16: Good morning, I'm Matthew Layton. V-Line says trains could be rolling again by afternoon peak as Victoria's regional rail network stays frozen for a second day after Telstra's outage. Meanwhile, the telco watchdog says the latest outage is another rough look for Australia's phone networks. Telecommunications industry ombudsman Cynthia Gabert telling the ABC she is exceptionally disappointed.
17: What we're hearing from consumers is a range of challenges, and I think it really highlights how important reliable mobile service is.
16: Australia's rental market has cranked up the pressure again with record high rents now across all capitals. Domain says capital city house rents rose $20 in the June quarter, while unit rents only edged up $5. And fresh explosions are being reported after another round of US strikes. Iranian media says blasts have been heard along the country's southern coast as US President Donald Trump declares the ceasefire is over and calls Iran's leaders liars.
19: Did you know that diabetes is Australia's fastest growing chronic condition? Over 300 Australians are diagnosed with the condition every day. Search Diabetes Australia to find out more.
16: New South Wales coach Laurie Daly knows his next move, but he's keeping the cards close. At Suncorp, the Blues lifted the shield with a 30-12 win, and Mitch Moses says they wanted it for Laurie.
20: That was my biggest thing going into it, was, you know, Loz showed so much faith in myself to pick me after not playing game one, showed a lot of faith in me, so wanted to repay him with everything that I had, and I think everyone else did that as well, and everyone else had that mentality as well.
16: And British wildcard Arthur Ferry has booked a semi-final spot at Wimbledon.
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0: Today in Orange, frost then fine with a top of 11. Tonight down to 1, and tomorrow fine with a high of 11. 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

0: One of our staples here at Triple M's In Excess and Don't Change on 133353. Tanya's called through. Are you loving the good times and greatest hits? What do you think of them?
1: Oh, awesome. I just listen to you guys every day, and when I'm out of range, I go through Listener.
0: Good on you. It means that you can take us wherever you go. It's so convenient and easy, isn't it?
1: It sure is.
0: 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Daddy Cool coming up and Christina Aguilera. Beautiful. Playing for you right now on Triple M.

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0: Zabby Cool, Eagle Rock on Triple M, the good times and greatest hits. Congratulations, New South Wales, for your win in the 2026 series of State of Origin. Here's Hudson Young talking about his coach, Laurie Daly.
1: All the talk comes from outside our four walls. We know what Loz brings as a coach. We love him, he's our leader, and everyone that plays in this Blues jersey always gives everything, mate. So all the noise outside doesn't worry us. We know what we got in here, and we showed our New South Wales spirit.
0: Yeah, just you wait. 2027, we'll be back. But I won't cry for yesterday. And this is Back on Radio. It's Duran Duran and Ordinary World. Going to play that in around about 4.5 minutes on Triple M.
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0: 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Lani, you grew up in the 90s, so tell me about your infatuation for the Backstreet Boys.
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0: 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And watching their music video on Rage, thinking that they were singing this song directly to you. As Long As You Love Me, going to play that for you inside the next 10 minutes on Triple M. Triple M for breakfast
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0: Backstreet Boys, As Long As You Love Me on Triple M, the good times and greatest hits. You've got Maria with you, and congratulations if you showed up to work today after a big night of footy with the State of Origin decider, one of our favourites here at Triple M, Jimmy Barnes. No second prize will play after midday, and also something from an artist who'll be back in the country later in the year, and also because he's one of the judges for Seven's The Voice. 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
3: Hi there, I'm Amy Goggins. New South Wales Rugby League CEO Dave Trodden says the criticism towards Blues coach Laurie Daly went too far.
4: Criticise selections by all means, criticise tactics by all means, but some of the personal stuff was just unacceptable. You know, the nonsense about what happens in pre-game speeches, the nonsense about different things that happen within camp.
3: It comes after the Blues proved all the doubters wrong, beating Queensland last night to be crowned State of Origin champs. Some train services are still being delayed and cancelled following yesterday's Telstra outage. Commuters are being urged to check the latest info and allow extra travel time. The cost of renting a house in regional New South Wales rose more than 3% over the June quarter. And close to $25 million has been announced for our state's clean energy transition. The money will go towards expanding TAFE training facilities and supporting teacher training.
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5: Hello there, I'm Matthew Layton. The government says there are no confirmed deaths linked to the Telstra outage, but the pressure is still piling on. Some 000 calls still failed overnight and Telstra could now be facing millions of dollars in fines. Communications Minister Annika Wells telling the ABC she wants more answers.
6: We've had people working through the night and Telstra was speaking with both my team and the 000 custodian and their team overnight about that second issue that they've identified as a residual network issue that was still impacting calls for some users.
5: Regional Victorian rail passengers may finally get moving today after Telstra's outage crippled V-Line. A raid tied to three public shootings has uncovered five semi-automatic weapons and $10,000 worth of drugs at a safe house in Sydney's southwest, with 11 people charged. And Australia's trade ties with India are getting a big shove along, with Australian Super pumping in $500 million and Aussie universities preparing to open campuses there.
7: Research shows that regularly eating ultra-processed foods can increase your risk of developing type 2 diabetes by 53%. Search Diabetes Australia for more about the nation's fastest growing chronic condition.
5: The Blues have done it, knocking over Queensland 30-12 to seal the Origin series. Nathan Cleary was the main character, bagging two first-half tries and kicking perfectly off the tee. Now here's the Wally Lewis medalist, and coach Laurie Daly says the criticism makes no sense.
8: For whatever reason, people want to criticise him and bring him down. I think he's such a wonderful player and such a humble person, and he'll always be great in my eyes.
9: Humans are social creatures and we need connection to feel good. Make sure to check in on your mates. A quick chat can change more than you think.
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0: in Oz at the end of the year for some shows, and also because he's the judge of Seven's The Voice Australia. Richard Marks on Triple M. We brought Hazard back to radio, playing the good times and greatest hits, Queensland, New South Wales, Cane Toads and Cockroaches. Who did you go for, Kathy?
1: The Blues.
0: Well, you guys pretty much made Queensland roadkill last night.
1: Roadkill? Oh, look, yeah, exactly. Got to hit it with a golf stick.
0: Peter, if you're listening, I don't condone it.
1: I know.
0: And there's no second prize. Sorry, Queensland. It's called First Loser. We'll be back in 2027, though. Jimmy Barnes, here is No Second Prize on Triple M.

0: Triple M first played that 1985. Tina Turner, We Don't Need Another Hero. The good times and greatest hits. Aussie artist John Paul Young, what is he up to these days?
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0: Dun, dun. I actually thought this was about sheds, just sheds, but it's boys talk, basically. And his hit single, Lovers in the Air. Going to get that on for you inside the next 10 minutes on Triple M.
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1: Tell the boss you're knock, knock, knocking off 7 hours early. 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

0: 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Songs you almost forgot about and the ones which bring back memories as we head to 1992 when the cricket world was changed, especially the Australian team, when a very young Warnie got the phone call he wanted.
1: I was walking with Dean Waugh and we both had a couple of pies, a couple of beers in the members and we had them all under our arm trying to carry them and drink them. And as I ran into the team manager, Ian McDonald, he said, "Oh, go easy on that, you could be playing the next test match." And I went, "Yeah, whatever, mate, yeah, sure, Macca." That night, I got the phone call, December 30, 1991, you've been picked in the squad for the next test match in Sydney. So we just kept going, you know, we just kept drinking that night, all of us. I was 21, you know, I was so young, I'd hardly played any first-class cricket.
0: And this hit couldn't be more appropriate when it comes to the legend Shane Warne. U2 debuted even better than The Real Thing in 1992 as well, and I'm going to play it for you next on Triple M. Money
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2: 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It's been a crushing win for New South Wales.
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0: on 133353. Lisa's called through to Triple M. School holidays, Lisa. What's your situation?
1: They're all grown up.
0: That's all over and done with. How does that feel?
1: It feels amazing. It was sad when they left, but it didn't take long before I went, hey, I've got my house. I've got the remote back. I've got everything back.
0: And you can dance around in your living room now without any pre-teens or teenagers going, oh, Mum, you're so embarrassing. Stop it.
1: I know. That's my life back.
0: Well, get ready to dance like the free bird you are, Lisa, when I play. Roxette coming up after 1 o'clock, as well as Crowded House, John Mellencamp, plus more of the good times and greatest hits on Triple M. Triple M for breakfast
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0: Hi there, I'm Amy Goggins. Blues coach Laurie Daly says he's already got his mind made up on what he wants to do next year, but stopped short of revealing if he will stay on as coach. It comes after Loz copped a lot of criticism throughout the series, which we won after a 30-20 victory over Queensland in last night's decider. Anyone planning to catch a train should check the latest info before they head out the door. Some services have been delayed or cancelled after yesterday's Telstra outage. Renters in regional New South Wales are now paying a medium weekly of $650 for a house. Domain's Dr. Nicola Powell says it's a different story when it comes to units.
5: Unit rents in regional New South Wales actually just flatlined. They were stable over the most recent quarter, but they are still holding at that record high, $500 a week.
0: And coronary heart disease remains the leading cause of death in regional and remote Australia. Experts say it's important officials continue to work with communities and governments to address heart health inequities in these areas.
3: Triple M National News.
16: Hello there, Matthew Layton with you. Opposition leader Angus Taylor is backing Sarah Henderson after she test called 000 during Telstra's outage. He says the Shadow Communications Minister was doing her job and claims the calls only happened because the Minister was missing in action.
17: The reason she has to do this is because of the failure of Labor. 7 hours. Not a word. Not a word. I mean, seriously. The Minister needs to get a grip. She needs to do her job.
16: Victoria's V-Line trains are slowly moving again after yesterday's Telstra outage froze the whole regional network, but delays will roll on through the day. Police say an alleged safe house in Sydney's southwest has been cracked open, with 11 people charged and 5 semi-automatic firearms seized. There's a fresh push to make Australia and India even closer mates on trade. The leaders are meeting business figures in Melbourne. And US President Donald Trump says talks with Iran are no longer worth it as America launches fresh strikes over alleged attacks on ships in the Strait of Hormuz.
18: Clean clothes, a warm shower, a conversation. 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
16: New South Wales coach Laurie Daly has gone from the Origin hot seat to the winner's circle. The Blues shocked Queensland 30-12 at Suncorp last night, flipping the script after a rough run of results. Daly's also keeping mum on his coaching future.
19: Oh, I've got my mind made up what I want to do, so I've enjoyed it, but we'll see what happens.
16: And Egypt has kicked its Argentina loss upstairs to FIFA, with the Football Federation demanding a closer look at the referee.
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0: Fine for the rest of today in Orange. Tonight, down to 1, and tomorrow, fine with a high of 11. 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

Roxette is a part of your workday playlist at Triple M, Dress for Success, The Good Times and Greatest Hits. 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Find out who it is very, very soon. Plus, I'm going to play a song from their band in just under 4 minutes after Three Doors Down. 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
1: 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Happy birthday.
0: If he was still here, 80. He'd be turning 80 today. July 9, 1946. Bon Scott was born in Scotland, raised in Australia. He met Angus and Malcolm Young and then, of course, became the lead singer of AC/DC. Lisa, your AC/DC story, did you ever see them live?
2: Oh, many years ago, back in the 70s.
0: So when Bon Scott was the lead singer?
2: That's right.
0: Amazing. What about you, Shane? Your fond memories of Bon Scott and AC/DC?
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4: Saw them before they even became a name. 1975, saw them at Ferntree Gully Hotel in Melbourne. All my friends knew then that they were going to be a hit.
0: Well, when you know, Neil. And of course, Bon Scott would have been on lead vocals. What was he like?
4: Oh, it was.
0: So, pretty good then.
4: It was. We were blown away.
0: Happy birthday, Bon Scott from AC/DC. You're on Triple M.
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0: Starship on Triple M, playing the good times and greatest hits while you're at work. Angela, are you at work or how's your day been? You've been enjoying it?
1: Yeah, just occupying my teenager between working or trying to work.
0: Of course, he's on school holidays, yeah?
1: Yeah, he's just on holidays and already bored, you know. And I'm like, oh, well, you know, sort yourself out.
0: And breathe, she says. Oh, where's my day drinking glass?
1: That's right.
0: This will go down with a 1 o'clock wine. 1:42 anyway. Midnight Oil coming up and Sister Hazel. On Triple M.
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0: Hi there, I'm Amy Goggins. The Blues are recovering today after their huge upset win over Queensland in last night's Origin decider. New South Wales Rugby League CEO Dave Trodden says coach Laurie Daly silenced the critics in the best possible way.
18: A massive load to carry, some criticism that was just way beyond acceptable. Laurie wore that, as he always does, in a really dignified manner, without biting back.
0: Train commuters are being urged to check the latest info and allow extra travel time. Some services have been delayed or even cancelled following yesterday's Telstra outage. Rents in regional New South Wales have risen 1.7% over the June quarter, and close to 40% of retailers across the state have been negatively impacted by platforms like Temu and Shein over the past year. A new report from Lightspeed also shows we're leading the country in using AI to help us choose what to buy.
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20: Good afternoon, I'm Matthew Layton. Telstra's boss is flying home from Europe as the telco keeps cleaning up its outage mess. Chief Financial Officer Michael Ackland says CEO Vicky Brady is on the first available flight back, while Telstra works through the 000 fallout.
21: She got on the first plane that she could get onto to get back. She came back immediately, changed her plans and got back here as soon. She'll be back here as soon as she possibly could.
20: There have been hundreds of welfare checks, with seven callers saying they needed help. It is all about the India relationship today, with PM Anthony Albanese hosting Indian leader Narendra Modi in Melbourne. Super, universities and uranium are taking centre stage. Fresh American strikes have hit Iran, with US President Donald Trump tearing up the ceasefire and saying he sees little point in more talks. And former Woodside government relations worker Georgia Tree will run for WA Labor in Secret Harbour after Paul Papalia's retirement triggered a by-election in the growing coastal sea.
22: Did you know that diabetes is Australia's fastest growing chronic condition? Over 300 Australians are diagnosed with the condition every day. Search Diabetes Australia to find out more.
20: Laurie Daly has made up his mind on what comes next, but for now, that answer is staying in the vault. The Blues are still soaking up a famous 30-12 win over Queensland at Suncorp Stadium. Mitch Moses admitting he could barely keep it together after sealing the Shield.
23: I was close to tears, I reckon, as well, so it's you never know when this is going to be the last time you wear this jersey, and to win a decider up here is... It doesn't get any better, and it was a pretty surreal feeling.
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0: Fine for the rest of today in Orange. Tonight, down to 1, and tomorrow, fine with a high of 11. 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

0: you in charge.
1: Well, if you're from New South Wales, a very happy Thrust Thursday to you. Commiserations to all of our friends north of the border. An extraordinary game of Origin footy last night. But regardless, we're going to have a blast over the next couple of hours. These are the very best bits of Lou and Judge back live on your radio next Monday, the 13th. Today, we're talking the crazy things in your handbag, the funniest thing that made you cry. But we are going to kick off with single women living alone and the extraordinary list of things that they are able and free to get up to. We'll get to that in just a moment. It is Lou and Judge right here on Triple M.

0: Lou and Judge for your early drive home on Triple M. We are talking single women who live alone.
1: You got some sexy music for me?
2: Women.
0: Yeah.
2: It's got the sort of naughty at 240 bed.
1: Yeah.
2: Like, yeah. Okay.
1: Yeah,
2: I like this one.
1: Video going viral. I love these videos. And it's like, single women who live alone with no boyfriend, what are you doing right now? And the comments are from all the single girls, so good.
3: Okey-doke.
1: Someone said, pooping with the door open, staring lovingly into my dog's eyes, knowing he's not cheating on me. Not spending my spare time convincing a grown adult to go to the dentist or eat a vegetable. Farting in bed, watching back-to-back true crime documentaries.
3: Yeah.
1: Being ugly in peace while I eat Cheetos and drink Coke watching Bridgerton.
2: Oh, Slay Queen.
1: Yeah, dream evening. Not picking hairs out of the soap bar.
3: Yeah, fair.
1: Not cleaning pee off the floor. What is with you blokes still missing the toilet seat sometimes?
3: Well, you know, sometimes, Lou, have you ever had to...
1: Splashback.
3: Have you ever had to dead set wrangle the carpet python?
1: No, yours is like a little,
3: you know what I mean?
1: So little Cheeto.
3: When you're wrangling like a car, it spade gets everywhere. All us blokes have to deal with that all the time. Don't we, boys?
1: You mean your little Cheeto.
3: Yeah, we always have to deal with
1: your little Cheeto.
3: Nah, mate.
1: Should go right in the bowl.
3: So that's why...
1: Someone else said sleeping like a goddamn starfish in the middle of a king-size bed. Love that. Spread out.
3: Nice.
1: Eat, spread eagle.
3: You're very familiar with the starfish.
1: I am a
3: phenomenal brooder. No, I meant you have a real affinity for marine biology.
1: Yes, that, you're correct. I love the starfish.
3: You think they're wondrous.
1: I love turtles.
3: Yeah, that's why you got nicknamed starfish.
1: That wouldn't even
3: college.
1: Happen. Not worrying about nobody's balding son.
3: Unpopular. Sorry?
1: Yeah, someone wrote that.
3: Balding son?
1: Yeah.
3: How old's a son?
1: Heaps of guys go bald early.
3: Oh, yeah. See, so when I think of someone's son, I just always think of an 8-year-old.
1: Yeah, like, sorry, you're someone's son and you're 36, dipshit.
3: That's true. It's a great point.
1: I'd like to know, though, Jarch, what are you doing? Like, what would single men who live alone with no girlfriend be doing?
3: Oh, can I be fair dinkum here for a second? Well, yeah. I mean, a lot of that. Mm. A lot of that, Lou. I think...
2: A lot of that, Lou.
1: Nothing.
3: Well, okay.
1: Kids are in the car, Jack.
2: Yeah, right.
3: Okay, well, I'll use terminology they won't understand. Cranking the jank. Mechanic, working on the car.
1: Oh, yeah, nice. You do that a lot, don't you?
3: Yeah, working on the car. Love working on the car. Now...
1: Video games for you.
3: Listen, when Steph goes away, very rarely, but if she's like, oh, darling, I'm going Thursday... till Saturday or Sunday. The first night you can guarantee, I've poured myself a whiskey, I've turned on the PlayStation, I've ordered in a pizza.
2: Oh, yeah.
3: And I'll sit there on my own field for hours. But I think a lot of them are relatively similar, except just swap a few shows out. Probably not Bridgerton.
1: Yeah.
3: So you know, probably the mechanic. Probably the mechanic, Jason Statham, working on cars and stuff.
1: Are you pooping with the door
2: cranking
1: open?
2: Cranking the jank.
1: Are you pooping with the door open?
3: Of course, do that anyway. Crank with Jason Statham. It's another movie.
1: Crank That Soldier Boy, is that playing as well?
3: That's Crank That Soldier Boy is
2: Christmas
3: playing.
2: Christmas with the Cranks, starring Tim Allen.
1: That's nice.
3: You're doing crank phone calls.
1: Oh, yeah.
3: Well, no, probably not. No.
2: Probably not.
3: But I think very similar, Lulu, honestly.
1: Yeah, oh, well, that's good to know. I'll keep you on your own then.
3: Yeah, listen, I'm actually, these are very similar. I'm not picking hairs out of the soap. I'm not cleaning up pee off the floor.
1: You would be cleaning hair out of the soap.
3: No.
1: Girls' long hair.
3: Yeah, no.
2: It's not cleaning.
3: No, when they're away. When it's me in the house by myself.
1: Oh, you just leave it.
3: So it's very similar to what the girls do.
1: Well, there you go. You heard it here first. Crank that soldier boy.
2: Crank that soldier boy.
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0: Now, to the very best bits on Triple M. A little while back, an extraordinary study that found men do get emotional, just maybe not over what you think they would.
1: There's been a study, and there's two people in this studio that might be able to attest to this.
2: Mm-hmm. Mm.
1: Study finds men cry more over footy than love. A study published in Frontiers of Psychology has confirmed that men see football as an emotional safe zone and not just a game. That's fair. Data suggests men are up to four times more likely to cry over a massive match result than over a relationship ending.
3: Well, I've dated a bloke who was obsessed with the Rabbitohs.
1: Yep.
3: And would get like pretty
1: up and about. A fair bit.
3: Hey.
1: Sorry.
3: Quite rude to him and his team,
1: sorry.
3: You know. And he would... There'd be a few sort of shedding of tears when his team wouldn't win.
1: Fair dinkum.
3: Yeah, like
1: really? Just in your average.
3: Not like tears, but as in like pretty upset and offered and, you know.
1: So when you said shedding of tears, it insinuates he's crying. He didn't cry.
3: He welled up, I reckon. I've seen
1: him
3: once
1: welling. Okay, yeah. Well's enough.
3: Yeah.
1: You ever cried over a footy game?
2: Once. It was just heartbreak. Went to Golden Point. It was 2010. I think I was 13 years old.
1: 2010?
2: Yeah. Because the Tigers, my team in the NRL... lost to the Roosters in
1: That's
2: the finals.
1: It. And That's it was, right.
2: And we had the game won, and then we just let things slip, went to Golden Point.
1: That's fair.
2: I cried then. Never since then.
1: Fair.
3: You, Jack?
1: Never watching a footy game.
2: Hind is dancing. He would have cried a bit over footy, I reckon.
3: Yeah, he shed a few tears over footy, old Hindy.
1: I've cried over a footy game that I played. When I was in year six, we were at the state championships and like we lost and I cried.
3: Yeah.
1: Once I was very vulnerable on the couch, I've told you this, Lou, I was very hungover and vulnerable. And I watched Cathy Freeman win the 400 meter in the Olympics. Goddamn, brought a tear to my eye.
3: Yeah, like a crying or just like...
1: Not crying. No, I just welled. I was just like so proud.
3: Oh, I
1: And I was so vulnerable.
3: All the time. I cried at Finding Nemo.
1: Finding Nemo?
3: When he lost his, you know, Nemo's lost.
1: Well, alternatively, Sweet Angels, have you ever cried over a relationship breaking down?
3: Yeah.
1: Try crying over footy, mate. Something important.
3: How about deal with your emotions, Jack?
1: I've done that. Have you, LP?
3: Everyone has.
1: Sociopath?
2: I'm a sociopath.
3: I also cry at what?
1: Sorry.
3: What
1: just everything.
3: No, yeah, like if I go on a TikTok scroll and then I'll see like soldiers returning home to their like husbands, wives,
1: their kids and that.
3: And I'll bawl my eyes out.
1: Yeah, it's a toughie.
3: And like there'll just be like a tiny little puppy and it's like seeing the world for the first time, tears.
1: Yeah
3: I cry sometimes, yeah.
1: Yeah. I like to repress my emotions.
3: No, Jack, get them out, thank you. Let's do funny things that made you cry.
1: I think that's good.
3: Not sad.
1: Well, Cathy Freeman, that's kind of funny.
3: Yeah,
1: but I was just sitting there really hungover watching it and crying.
2: Crying at sport is funny.
1: That is funny.
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3: 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He's over! Inside pass. Cleary's got two.
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0: It is Lou and Judge. These are the best bits on Triple M. And a little while back, an extraordinary study came out saying the men cry four times more over footy than over love. So we've opened up the phone lines, 1-3-3-5-3. What's the funniest thing that made you cry?
1: We've got Quinn on the line. What's the funniest thing that made you cry?
2: So a few years ago, I was working as a kitchen porter, you know, glorified dishwasher, yada yada. I was mopping the floor at the end of the day, and so it's like 11 p.m., last one left in the kitchen, and we had these big, like, 50-kilo sacks of flour up on the bench, and so I've just spread out soap all over the ground, and then I split one of these 50-kilo sacks, and 50 kilos of flour goes straight on the ground, turns into gelatinous paste. I was exhausted and, yeah, just decided it was a good time to sit down on a bucket and cry.
1: I would honestly do the same thing.
3: Quinn.
1: I could picture that perfectly.
3: Just fed up. That's a ripper. Thank you, mate.
1: That's great.
3: Rob, talk to us. When was this? What's the silly reason you cried?
4: Back when I was 5 years old at Taronga Zoo, went to the canteen. I've got the biggest chip I've ever had in my hand. I got bitten by a bin chicken on my ankle. And I dropped the chip and the bin chicken ate it and I cried and cried and cried.
1: Oh,
4: yeah. I became 50 last week and my 53-year-old brother, or 3-year-old brother, he hasn't forgotten it to this day.
3: That is pisser. Yeah. I love
1: the fact you can remember it. It stuck with you for so long. It hurt deep.
3: Oh, mate, the bin chicken.
4: It's always stacked to my brother. He reminds me every week.
1: I love these. Thanks, Rob.
3: Oh, great.
1: Sky, what's the funny thing that made you cry?
5: I don't know if it's funny, but I always cry over a Home and Away promo.
1: Yeah. Good old Channel 7.
5: Doesn't matter, like, what it is, as long as it's like got music to it and there's happiness, I just start crying.
3: Mate, that is funny.
1: They do make them good. They're great. I know what you mean, Sky.
3: So
1: a lot
3: funny.
1: Of emotions.
3: Not even the show.
5: Yeah, I know. Recently, Brax came back, and I was like a mess over the promos.
6: Oh, weren't we all, though?
3: He came back from the bush, and he was working up on a station. Brax is back.
5: Yeah. I was hoping he'd stay, but he left.
1: Brax. Oh, River
3: Boys. God, Dale, what was the funny thing you cried at?
7: I'm actually crying now thinking about it. My favourite Chinese store closed down.
3: Oh, no.
7: I was absolutely devastated.
6: That is.
7: Dragon Boat Restaurant at Knox. I was very close with all of them, and I used to sit down and have yum cha with them, and it was just devastating.
3: Dale, I feel you, mate.
7: I've never found anything like it again, and I don't think I ever will.
3: Oh, there was no sweet in that sweet and sour pork. Just sour. Just sour.
1: That is great, Dale. Bugger. When you got a local, though, it breaks your heart. It,
3: it
1: does. It really does.
3: No, you're dead right. Zach, talk to us, mate. Funny reason you started crying.
8: Well, actually, funny story. I was a couple of years back, I was driving up to Queensland. I live in central Victoria going on a holiday.
3: Yep.
8: And I started listening to this podcast. Anyway, this chick's mum and dad used to pump her tyres right up about her singing and stuff. And the first time I heard it, I was in absolute stitches. I don't know what Franco and Jill have put in your head, Lou, but oh my goodness gracious me.
1: The sun will come out tomorrow.
3: Zach for the win.
8: Love you, mummy and daddy.
3: Oh, love you, Senorita. You weapon.
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33: Hi there, I'm Amy Goggins. New South Wales Rugby League CEO David Trodden says the win is feeling pretty sweet today.
34: That was one of the great victories last night. Nobody gave us a hope. Exactly the position a lot of teams want to be in. Queensland want to be in it every time they play. The underdog, that's what we were last night. Nobody gave us a hope.
33: The Blues are recovering after their hard-fought 30-12 victory over Queensland to lift the Origin Shield. Well, transport officials are asking train commuters to check the latest info before their journey. Some services have been delayed or cancelled after yesterday's Telstra outage. The cost of renting a house in regional New South Wales jumped more than 3% over the June quarter. The latest from Domain shows unit rents remain steady. And Australia has recorded a nearly 20% drop in coronary heart disease deaths between 2015 and 2024. Experts say more needs to be done, though, in regional and remote areas to address heart health inequities.
5: Triple M National News.
0: Hey there, I'm Brett Thomas. Telstra has revealed a second software defect prevented hundreds more 000 calls from connecting. CFO Michael Ackland says they've now conducted more than 600 welfare checks while police are attempting to contact another 170 people.
1: One call is unacceptable, one missed call, which is why we have the welfare check process in place so that we are as rapidly as possible following up with people whenever there is a failed call.
0: Donald Trump has declared the ceasefire is over as the United States bombed 90 Iranian military targets in response to attacks on three commercial ships in the Strait of Hormuz. In retaliation, Iran claims it's hit US bases in Bahrain and Kuwait with missiles and drones. Anthony Albanese is meeting with India's leader in Melbourne, calling Narendra Modi a trusted partner in his first visit to Australia in 3 years. A new national data has revealed a spike in the amount of young people seeking mental health support. 40% of Aussies aged 16 to 24 have experienced a mental health disorder.
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0: Laurie Daly can't understand why anyone could question Nathan Cleary's Origin credentials even before he led New South Wales to victory in Game 3 last night. The four-time Premiership halfback crossed for two tries, stripped Selwyn Cobbo of the ball and converted a clutch penalty to put the result beyond doubt at Suncorp. The Blues coach says Cleary is a deserving winner of the Wally Lewis Medal for Player of the Series.
3: I still can't get my head around why people question Nathan at this level, and I see him, you know, he's a future immortal.
4: Humans are social creatures and we need connection to feel good. Make sure to check in on your mates. A quick chat can change more than you think.
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33: 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Tonight down to 1 and tomorrow fine with a high of 11. 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

The morning after the night that was a very happy Thrust Thursday to you, Australia. An extraordinary game of Origin footy last night. If you're a New South Wales supporter, you will be loving it. And if you're not, well, at least you got us. We're going to have a lot of fun over the next hour. We're talking the crazy things you found in your handbag. And it's all come about, as I'm sure you could guess that it would, off the back of a nonna at a wedding and the insane thing she pulled out of hers. We'll talk that next. It is Lou and Judge on Triple M. These are the best bits.

0: These are the very best bits of Lou and Judge here on Triple M, and Nonna has got the world talking.
1: Now, the world of Nonna's handbags, absolutely rattled. I don't know if you've seen this video.
2: Oh, I have, Jack.
1: Louisa, but there's a video going around of a Nonna, and she's lost her keys. So it's post-wedding, and the phone, the keys, right? You're Italian?
2: I'm Italian. It was not how my nonna sounded, but...
1: It's a mia, nonna.
2: That's not what...
1: I cannot find my keys.
2: Nonna Cesira, rest in peace, did not sound like that. Right. But I'm happy for you to use that accent.
1: Okay. I think the Italian, probably Italian phrase is rest in pasta. But anyway.
2: Rest in penne. It's a type of pasta.
1: Okay, buddy. Now, we've got a bit of audio. So they're trying to find a keys and... The boys keep pulling out things that aren't keys. So let's good. Describe what comes out. We've got audio of it. Let's describe what comes out of the cake. That's a piece of cake.
2: Yep. Then they find it's a pepper.
3: Yep.
2: It's got a full orange pepper. There's a jar of spice.
1: Yep, there's spice. There is then a bread roll.
2: Quite a reasonably sized bread roll as well. And they're just pitching themselves laughing.
4: Here we go. Hey,
1: keys.
2: Found them.
3: Got them.
1: Cake, pepper, spice, bread roll, keys.
2: There must be something. I remember my nonna had this big, like, crochet kind of bag. And she, it was like that bag in Harry Potter where you just, she'd just have everything in there.
1: Mm.
2: Keep pulling it out.
1: Yeah.
2: But you do put things in your handbag. I found the other day a block of cheese.
1: In your handbag?
2: Yeah.
1: A block?
2: Yeah. I'd been to the supermarket and it'd obviously fallen out of the supermarket bag.
1: I've heard this excuse before, Dalton. Every time we're out and you pull out a block of cheese, you've been the same old tired excuse. Oh, I went to the supermarket, fell out of my bag. It's in my handbag.
2: Munch.
1: You mung on it in the pub.
2: I would eat a whole block of cheese on its own.
1: Oh, yeah.
2: I'd just bite on it. And I found a toy car. No idea where that came from.
1: Really?
2: I think it was after Walker. Maybe I got it at the Walker show.
3: What did it look like? Show bag.
1: Show bag.
3: Oh. You got a Cars show bag.
2: Yes.
3: From the Walker show.
2: Hey, you've got my little Lightning McQueen.
1: Throw it away.
3: Wow.
1: You actually took it from me.
2: No, I didn't.
1: You did.
2: No, I swear on my life and your life, I did not.
1: You did at the podcast because I said, get this away from
2: me.
1: It was in my ute sitting there and I said, I'm not taking this.
2: I didn't. You're going to have to buy me another one. I'll write that down as a reminder.
1: I'm getting you anything. You did take it, by the way.
2: I did not. I swear on my life and your life.
1: I can promise you did.
2: I know I didn't. Anyway, off air conversation.
1: You did.
3: No, this is great stuff, guys. Just keep saying, keep going back and forth.
1: Anyway.
2: You find anything in your handbag, Jack? You find weird stuff in your backpack.
1: Well, listen, I've actually got a bit of a yarn next about what I found in someone's handbag, Steph's.
2: Don't throw your wife under the bus.
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0: Lou and Jarch, these are the best bits on Triple M. We've just been talking about a nonna who was spotted at a wedding pulling a bread roll out of her bag. Nonnas are the kind of people that just have that sort of stuff hanging around. So we thought we'd get personal and go through Louise's handbag, see what we could find.
1: We're talking that yarn about the nonna pulling all the items out of her handbag. Different items. She was looking for a key. She had cake, bread, peppers, spice. Now, I actually brought some things in that I found in Steph's handbag.
2: Oh, mate, she'd have some weird things.
1: Bring it in. Bring them in, doll. It's actually a joke. Excited. We're going to go for your handbag. Oh. So, let's see what Lou... Okay.
2: You've put things in
1: there. No, we haven't. Okay, so we've got Georgie boys downstairs. Yep. What? You've got a... What is this?
2: It's a banana bread.
1: What's that?
2: It's got butter in it.
1: Okay, so banana bread.
2: You dog.
1: Jesus Christ. Okay, so you've eaten one bite of your banana bread. We've got some... Milky Toner Glazing Mist.
2: Yeah, spray, spray.
1: That's for adult videos.
2: Check, that's a great brand. Shout out Skin Control.
1: Now, could you run me through these laced stockings?
2: Those are not mine.
1: I've heard it before, Lou.
3: Wow.
1: What are these for? When's Wumpy coming back up?
2: Yeah, Wumpy's here tomorrow, Jack.
1: Okay, Mama's prepping. Mama's a naughty little bunny rabbit.
3: Ooh, bunny ears.
1: Right, so we've got bunny ears laced stockings. It's obviously.
3: What else have we got?
2: Oh, guys!
3: Is that a whip? A whip!
1: We've got ourselves a whip?
2: Look, I'm having fun.
1: And then luckily we've got the wet wipes, presumably for after.
2: Oh, boys!
1: What is wrong with you? Mate, run us through this stuff.
2: Oh, I would like to dress up and eat banana bread.
1: Well, you're actually, when we think about it, dressing down.
2: You did right, Jack. Just some tights.
1: The whip's on your head.
2: And bunny ears.
1: The stockings and a whip.
2: We'll be jumping around.
1: What else have we got in here? Oh.
2: It's a hairbrush, Jack.
1: Jesus.
3: Ooh.
2: It's the best thing I've ever bought. It's like $2 from Kmart.
1: How much hair you got in it?
2: Oh, yuck. Don't pull it out.
1: Look at this.
3: It's such a little hairbrush.
1: Yeah, it's tiny.
2: Ooh, don't pull my hair out.
1: No, just for my shrine at home. Oh. You boys want some for your shrine?
2: You're going to make some little witch potion, are you?
1: Oh, look at that. See, cleaned your hairbrush for you.
2: Oh, thanks, Jack. You're very sweet.
1: Well, awesome. Wumpy, you're in for a hell of a show. Holy
2: I hate you guys. That is not stuff from my hair. Get out of that archdale.
1: Oh, what's this?
2: Don't.
1: Oh, my God. Another one.
2: What? Get out. That's enough. That is enough.
1: What's this? A little bow tie we found.
2: Hop, hop.
1: Oh, yeah, you know, just because you need to cover something. Holy Oh. Hold on.
3: Oh.
1: Oh. Oh, my
3: oh.
1: God.
3: Oh. What's that?
1: Lou.
2: Oh, wow.
3: So it's a pair
2: stained
3: of,
2: undies.
3: Wow, a pair of white undies. A pair of white undies with a big old poo stain.
2: What did you put? Oh,
1: Lou.
2: That is feral. Oh, and there's a little bunny tail too.
1: You cover the poo with the bunny.
2: Yeah, that's exactly what I do in my spare time, boys.
3: Wow, well that's we've learned something about
2: you. Did you guys
3: there.
2: Go to the sex shop again? We're becoming regulars there.
3: Did you go to the sex shop again?
1: Mm. LT covers?
2: Oh my God.
1: What is that?
2: How much did you fit in my bag?
1: What is it doing here?
3: Yeah, what's doing there? Let's go to the phones, I reckon. Let's go to the phones.
1: What
3: did you find in your handbag? Or what did your mate find in there? What did you find in your mate's handbag when you went through
2: heaps
3: it?
2: Heaps of toys.
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1: 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Oh, classics. Sing-alongs. And songs that instantly put you in a good mood. Good stuff.
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0: A very happy Thrust Thursday to you, Australia. It is the very best of Lou and Judge. We've been going through Louise's handbag after a nonna went viral, spotted pulling a bread roll out of her handbag at a wedding. And we thought we'd open up the phone lines 133353 and ask, what did you find in the handbag?
1: Chris, what did you find in your handbag, or wife's, mother, sister, or yours?
2: It was my elderly mother's handbag. Okay. Is that the scene for you? I've gone around to her house. I've picked her up to head to the airport, the Brisbane airport, where my brother and his young family are transiting to Adelaide. So we have to go through the car park into the security area and up to the gate to meet them. We're walking through the security area, and the alarm goes off when my mum walks through. She's like 5 foot tall.
3: Yep.
2: And the guy pulls out a 30-centimeter butcher's knife out of her handbag.
3: What?
1: Mom. She like, oh, I was cutting up some salami earlier.
3: Just wanted to have an apple.
2: Pretty well. She came straight from my auntie's house the day before. Didn't take it out of a bag from a group chop up, as the Asian ladies tend to do.
1: Oh, that's amazing, Chris. Yeah. Did they take it off her? Obviously.
2: She actually talked them into letting them keep it so she could get it on the way out. It was an heirloom knife, and they kept it, and they gave it back to her. Can you believe it?
1: Oh, well, that's quite nice. Usually they're just kind of throwing that out.
2: Take her off.
1: Thanks, Chris.
3: Thanks, Chris. Gavin, talk to us. What'd you find in the handbag?
4: G'day, Mummy and Daddy.
1: Hello,
3: you sweet senorita. How are you?
4: Good. It wasn't my handbag, obviously, but my wife's handbag. She went out for bevvies after work on a Friday with the girls from work, and then Monday at lunch, she's sitting around the table with the girls, and she's like, what's this in my bag? Pulls it out, and there's the half-eaten kebab from Friday night that she wasn't allowed to take in the cab.
1: I can see how that happened very easily.
3: Mate, surely that has stayed with the handbag till this day.
4: Garlic sauce.
3: Yes.
1: Yuck.
5: Shocking.
3: Thanks, Gavin.
1: Thanks, Ripper. Gav. Shane.
6: Howdy.
1: G'day. What'd you find in your handbag?
6: Well, not mine. It was the missos.
1: Yeah.
6: So I'll give you a summary. I'm at work, get a phone call saying there's a real bad noise in the car. And I'm like, well, yeah. So she's like, what do I do? I said, oh, we'll go and see the mate. He owns a mechanic shop. So she takes it down to the mechanic shop and get a phone call a wee while later from the mechanic owner. And he said, oh, I found your car, found the problem. And I'm like, oh, yeah, what was it? Is it expensive? He said, he had a look. It looks a little bit expensive. So she left a toy in the bag, which had rolled under the seat and was going off. So the toy's going nuts in the little handbag. And
3: how do you know?
1: Oh, I heard things, Jack. Thanks, Shane.
3: Thanks, mate. That's a ripper. Jess, talk to us. What'd you find in your handbag?
7: Hi, Mummy and Daddy.
1: Hello.
3: Hello, Senorita. How are you?
7: I'm good. After a few bevs at the pub one night, my girlfriend went through my bag looking for my member's card and found a butt plug.
1: How'd that get in there, Jess?
7: Well,
3: it's in the wrong.
1: It's in the car.
3: Yeah.
7: Yep.
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30: Hey there, I'm Brett Thomas. Telstra says 000 services are back online after a second software defect meant the amount of failed calls doubled from yesterday's update to more than 600. Chief Financial Officer Michael Ackland says they will continue to investigate the issue.
31: Now, mobile networks are complex and we will continue to work through further changes to ensure we have the most robust solution, but customers can feel confident in calling 000.
30: While public transport is slowly getting back to normal in Victoria after a second morning of mass V-line cancellations to regional destinations, the US military has revealed it struck 90 targets in Iran to hold it account for what it says is unjustified aggression in the Strait of Hormuz, Donald Trump declaring the ceasefire is over. Anthony Albanese is poised to sign a major uranium deal to send shipments to India, meeting with its Prime Minister Narendra Modi in Melbourne. And Gout Gout will miss the World Under 20 titles in the US later this year, revealing he's suffered a hamstring injury at training.
32: Research shows that regularly eating ultra-processed foods can increase your risk of developing type 2 diabetes by 53%. Search Diabetes Australia for more about the nation's fastest growing chronic condition.
30: New South Wales coach Laurie Daly has gone from the Origin hot seat to the winner's circle. The Blues shocked Queensland 30-12 at Suncorp last night, flipping the script after a rough run of results. Daly's also keeping mum on his coaching future.
33: Oh, I've got my mind made up what I want to do, so, I've enjoyed it, but, we'll see what happens.
30: And at the World Cup, Egypt has kicked its Argentina loss upstairs to FIFA, with the Football Federation demanding a closer look at the referee.
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35: Fine for the rest of today in Orange. Tonight, down to 1, and tomorrow, fine with a high of 11. And your music sorted with a curated playlist for every mood. 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
28: Harris' favourite son, Nathan Hindmarsh.
40: 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So
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28: Maroon, Millie and Hindy are Triple M's Rush Hour.
42: Hello, everybody. It's Maroon, Millie and Hindy. We're off having a holiday right now. For some of us, a well-deserved one.
9: Yes, all of us. We all work very hard. But don't worry. We'll be back next Monday. But in the meantime, we've put together the best of us, I would say.
42: The best of us, we like to call it.
43: Yeah, the best of us. Mm. Yes, and we find out that Anthony's a big deal or a big hit in Wagga.
42: Yeah.
43: Mm. Well, it's a celebrity in Wagga. Yeah. And we asked the question, where did you get locked in?
42: Ooh.
9: Locked in, locked out.
42: Mm.
43: Yes.
9: Mm.
0: Anyway, the Rush Hour on Triple M, yeah, thanks to Penrite Oil.
1: We love
0: Penrite
1: them.
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0: Triple M's Rush Hour with Maroon, Millie and Nathan Hindmarsh. Back live Monday at 4. So, in the meantime, here's the best of Triple M's Rush Hour so far for 2026.
1: There's a great video doing the rounds of a guy that was so drunk, he fell asleep in the restaurant toilets and they locked him in. He had to stay in the restaurant overnight until somebody came to let him out. I remember in the old days, both you and I would have a beer at the intersection at Ramsgate.
2: Correct.
1: The guy that owned that joint, Jason, told me once he had to come and let a bloke out in the middle of the night.
2: That wasn't me.
1: It wasn't you.
2: It
1: might have been someone.
2: I would always make my way back home. It'd take some time walking that far to 31A Fontainebleau Street in St. Susie, but I would get home eventually. No, it wasn't me. No, I've been locked in a lift before.
1: But that was your own fault.
2: Wasn't my fault.
1: Well, you were mucking around.
2: It was one of my mate's faults. And it wasn't pleasant because the doors open a little bit, but all you see is brick wall. Like wasn't much air getting into there. It was summer. One of my mates had a bit of a mini panic attack because that's why my other mate jumped in the lift, because we got in the lift and it was quite a small lift. And one of my mates has an issue with confined spaces and lifts in general and heights. So he's got the treble there. So my mate decided he would jump up in the lift as high as he could. It set the trigger off
1: and
2: stalled the lift, and we're stuck in there for about 3 hours.
1: Oh, the bastard.
2: Sweat pouring off us.
1: And you'd be busting to go to the loo if you'd had a couple of beers.
2: I'd just gone before. We'd had a couple of beers. So that was good. That was great. Loved it. I had the giggles, because when I get nervous, I get the giggles. But I was giggling at a mate who was kind of yelling at us, calling us every name under the sun.
1: Yeah, mate. Straight away, I would think that mate, could you name him now, the one that jumped?
2: Yes. Craig Walker.
1: Craig Walker.
2: Respond Plumbing.
1: What were you thinking?
2: What were you thinking, Craig? Tex.
1: Idiot.
2: Come on.
1: Have you ever been stuck anywhere? Well, look, tell you what, when I was a younger man, I lived in Wollongong, as I've said many times. I went training at Wynn Stadium. I was in the finished training. I was in the showers. Andrew Purcell, who's an old football player who became a player manager. I don't see him so much anymore, Purse. He waited till I was in the shower, took my clothes, my glasses, my car keys, locked about 7 doors between the showers and the way out. Mate, it was pitch black. And
2: you're blind as a bat.
1: Yeah. And even if I could see.
2: See, I like that sort of tomfoolery.
1: Yeah. It must have taken me. I remember thinking, working out, I was 57 minutes, staggering around in the nude, in the wet, trying to get out. So, anyway, thankfully he wasn't in there waiting for me. Have you ever been locked in somewhere, and what happened? We would love someone to tell us they've been locked in a department store.
2: Yeah.
1: Pub.
2: Coffin.
1: A coffin.
2: Could you imagine that?
1: No.
2: Oh.
1: But I don't even like getting in the back of a little car that's only got 2 doors. I'll just say I'm not getting in that.
2: But you're quite happy to shove yourself and Fletch in the back of your 2-door car, mate, us out to Dubbo.
1: That was your choice.
2: Idiot.
1: I told you could have gone in your own car.
0: Maroon, Millie and Nathan Hindmarsh. Triple M's Rush Hour. Back live this Monday at 4 on Triple M.
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1: Have you ever been locked in somewhere and what happened? A department store, a pub.
2: A fridge.
1: Locked in a fridge.
2: I'm just spitballing here. Mm. Freezer. I don't know.
1: Yeah.
2: A dunny? Yeah, a portaloo.
1: Elevator, a car. You could get locked in a modern car.
2: In a boot.
1: Yeah. Ooh, okay. Rob, where were you locked?
3: I was locked in a toilet on a train.
1: Really? How'd that happen, Rob?
3: We probably know the Endeavours that travel to Bomaderry.
2: Yes.
3: And down the rail cars.
2: Yep.
3: And to Clamart. I used to service them. And one day, on Christmas Day, we had to service them because of track work. And I was inside doing my inspection. And I shut the toilet door and I was locked in the toilet. And I was by myself. I had a work colleague walking around the outside and I had to yell out to him. I was yelling out, Lee. And I was laughing at the same time. And he's going, where are you? And I'm going, you're in the toilet. And he came inside and I had to slip the keys through the crack in the door to let me out because he didn't have keys.
2: Mm. So hang on a sec, Rob. You service the trains, right? You service the carriages, but then you didn't service them good enough and then you got locked in the toilet. Yeah. Is that right? Is that what you're saying, Rob?
3: You could say that.
2: Yeah. Mm.
1: I like how Rob said, I was in the toilet and I was on my own.
2: I like how he yelled out, Lee.
1: And how long would you reckon you were in there for, mate?
3: I probably only that 10 or 15 minutes.
1: Mm. Oh, right. Would have felt like a lot longer.
3: Yeah,
2: Michael, what were you locked in, mate? Tell us.
4: School sick bay.
2: Okay. Righto. How, mate? How?
4: So I was in year 7, Nanango State High School, and I wasn't feeling well. I said, teacher, I'm not feeling well. She goes, okay, sick bay. I went in the sick bay. I woke up to the cleaner in the morning. She was quite surprised I was there. And whole of the town of Nanango was out, creeks looking for me and everything like that.
2: What?
1: Okay, so that I was going to say, what town was it?
4: Nanango.
1: Nanango. Where's that, mate?
4: Kingaroy, Mergan, Sherberg.
1: Oh, up that way, right. Yeah.
2: So the school offered you fell asleep in the sick bay, they'd left you in there, and the cleaner woke you up in the morning. Is that right?
4: Yeah. That was no excuse to the old man. He still flogged me.
1: Well, you would have frightened the life out of him.
2: Yeah.
1: Hmm. Good story, Michael.
2: Simon, were you locked in, mate?
5: I was locked in a tavern, but I was actually, my mate and I, he'd just come down from Darwin and we're at the local tavern there at Newcastle. I won't name the tavern. And they had a like a surf ski boat that was just hanging off the ceiling. They had it there for just a feature. And anyhow, upstairs, that's where the pool tables were. And they were calling last drinks and said to me, mate, I said, well, we must be getting a couple of roadies for the walk home. And he come up with a handful. I said, you know what, let's just sleep in this rowboat for the night. we had to rock the bastard over a bit. And then one of us held it. And then we slipped in. And I'm tanked. I'm thinking to myself, geez, we're going to wait here all night because the alarms will be set. And I said, don't go rocking the boat. I said, we've got to be steady here. We'll let off the alarms and shit. So before you know it, it was about 9:30, I think they opened up. And I said to me, mate, Rico, I said, get out. I said, let's just pretend we're beat. Just come in early and have a game of pool. And we're in the water.
2: But Simon, answer me this, because I know once if I've had a few, I'm usually up and down to the toilet all night. Mm. How did you go in the boat?
5: Empty bottles.
1: Yeah. Okay. Yeah.
5: Empty bottles.
1: Mate, that's a great story.
2: That is a good story, that one. Because I just pictured it. A big old surf boat hanging from the ceiling. Yeah.
1: One of the pubs in Coffs has got a thing like that.
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24: 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He's over! Look at the Elias. 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

0: Triple M's Rush Hour with Maroon, Millie and Nathan Hindmarsh. 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
1: Now, you two, I always say, you know, you two can't go anywhere with you because everybody knows you. Nathan, you're the worst. Can't go to the airport with you. Mildred, you walk around Coogee like you own the joint, waving at people.
2: You're just waving making at people now.
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3: It's nice to wave to people, though.
1: It is nice, but what I'm saying is everybody knows you two. Nobody knows me.
2: Well, that I beg to differ.
1: That's what you
3: Neville.
1: Think. Because I'm a Neville. That's right, because I'm a Neville. But last week, Triple M Wagga Wagga, Jamie and Lee for breakfast had who's a famous celebrity that you've met. This is Triple M Wagga Wagga. Have a listen.
4: We have to talk about meeting a celebrity.
1: Yeah,
3: who did you meet?
4: Mate, you wouldn't believe it. Maroon.
5: Oh, our very own Anthony Maroon, king of Triple M.
4: Back in the 90s, I went to a barbecue at a mate's house, drinking crownies, eating prawns and baby octopus, and here's Maroon cooking it on the barbecue.
1: Oh,
3: doing the hard work as well, I see.
4: The hard work. So, yeah, when you're talking to him, just remind him about the barbecues in East Carmel.
3: Now, did he brush you or was he a good bloke?
4: He was a good bloke. He was fantastic, passing around the crownies, looking after everybody.
1: See?
2: Moon, was that your cousin who called up?
1: No. But there you go. One sighting in 38 years. That's not too bad.
3: That's pretty good.
2: That is actually funny that somebody called up.
3: Yeah. It's horrible. Cooking a barbie in the backyard.
1: Grilled octopus.
3: Like, what were you doing in East Carmel?
1: I used to live in East Carmel.
2: Yeah.
1: When the kids were babies and I was working at Wynn down at I-98.
3: Who would you have had in the backyard?
1: Oh, probably.
2: Do you remember that guy?
1: I don't remember that guy, but I remember I used to drink with a bloke named Charlie Townsend and a few other radio people. And Christine used to cook them octopus, and a lot of them had grown up in rural New South Wales. They'd never had it before. And they just bloody went to it like bees to the honey. So 1998.
2: Who sent you that massive, audio?
1: Well, these guys are mates of mine, Jamie and Lee. So there you go. There you go, guys. I think, you know, like, I feel like I've kind of joined your ranks.
3: No, I think you would be surprised how many people actually out there know you and talk about you. Behind your back. Yeah. So, obviously. Yeah. Yes.
2: So many people ask me, they say, God, that Maroon guy you work with.
3: He's a real wanker.
2: Is he a flog or what?
3: You're a big deal, mate.
1: No, it's all right, mate. But I did have my moment there in 1998.
2: I just want to say, the most I ever defend you and talk good about you is behind your back.
1: Yeah.
3: Well, I just pictured you in the backyard in Carmel. You would have been thongs.
1: Yeah.
3: There would have been a pair of stubbies on, I reckon, too.
1: Yeah.
3: Maybe even a singlet because you're a tight singlet.
2: Oh, no. Tight shirt.
1: Back then, shirt off.
3: Would have had a Tirana t-shirt on or something
1: shirt
3: like that.
1: Shirt off with the bloody burly workout, you know,
3: And you splurge for the crownies.
1: Absolutely, mate. I was on about 70K. That was big dollars back then. And I used to get a company car, a Ford Laser. So I get a crownies. The crownies are on me, kids. Crownies, not Tui's Red, crownies.
3: Oh, Tui's Red.
1: They were the good old days. Been all downhill since then.
0: Maroon, Millie and Nathan Hindmarsh. Triple M's Rush Hour. Back live this Monday at 4 on Triple M.
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18: Orange and the Central West's 105.1 Triple M. Hey there, I'm Brett Thomas. Opposition leader Angus Taylor is backing Sarah Henderson after she test-called 000 during Telstra's outage. He says the shadow communications minister was doing her job and claims the calls only happened because Annika Wells was missing in action.
19: The reason she has to do this is because of the failure of Labor. 7 hours. Not a word. Not a word. I mean, seriously. The minister needs to get a grip. She needs to do her job.
18: And Telstra's updated the amount of failed calls to 000 to more than 600. Victoria's V-Line trains are slowly moving again after yesterday's Telstra outage froze the whole regional network, but delays will roll on through the day. Anthony Albanese has announced a major uranium deal with India, saying exports will flow for peaceful purposes. He's holding trade meetings with India's PM Narendra Modi in Melbourne. And US President Donald Trump says talks with Iran are no longer worth it as America launches fresh strikes over alleged attacks on ships in the Strait of Hormuz.
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18: West Tigers have reportedly dropped a bombshell giving permission for Jerome Luai to leave Concord at the end of this season. That's according to the Daily Telly, who say club officials met with the playmaker last week to tell him he's free to look elsewhere despite having a year left on his contract before he joins PNG. Egypt isn't backing down on its claims of referee bias during its World Cup loss to Argentina in the round of 16, calling for the whistleblowers to be banned for the rest of the tournament. Egypt led 2-0 with 11 minutes to play before Lionel Messi inspired a comeback.
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23: Fine for the rest of today in Orange. Tonight down to 1 and tomorrow fine with a high of 11. 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
17: 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Anthony Maroon, Millie Elliott and Nathan Hindmarsh. 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
1: Hello, everybody, and welcome. It's Maroon, Millie and Hindy. The Rush Hour Drive Show here in the great state of New South Wales.
2: Yeah, we're not here. This is the magic of radio. But we're returning Monday with some of our best bits of the Rush Hour.
3: Yeah, this hour we chat to a listener, Herb, who died for 6 minutes, then came back to life.
1: He died for six minutes. What was he watching on TV that made that happen? There's a couple of sports that he could have been watching that make you pass out, I think.
3: Anyway, we discussed the latest craze of ball maxing. What's ball maxing?
2: It's where you jam a heap of sail into your nutsack.
3: Are you serious?
2: Deadly.
3: I mustn't have been here for that one.
1: No.
2: Well, standard.
3: Ball maxing.
1: Well, you weren't here. Don't tell me you weren't here.
2: Sorry.
3: You weren't busy here. Busy training. Busy working hard. But anyway, you know what? We're back on Monday, guys, okay? Keep it positive. We're back on Monday.
1: And a big cheerio to me. I am ball maxing as we speak. Hello. Penrite Oil, 100 years.
2: Still.

0: Triple M's Rush Hour with Maroon, Millie and Nathan Hindmarsh. Back live Monday at 4. In the meantime, this is the best of Triple M's Rush Hour so far for 2026.
1: Now, Prince Charles was pronounced dead by mistake on a radio station in the UK. So somehow, something in the computer triggered, and this happens when the king, I should say King Charles, I'm so used to saying Prince Charles, King Charles was wrongly pronounced dead. Okay, so this got me thinking about you, because once I read on Facebook or Insta that you were dead.
2: Yes, I got a text message off someone I know, an acquaintance, who sent me a screenshot that they'd seen on Facebook saying that I was actually dead. So I was dead. I deceased. Yes.
1: Yes.
2: Fully dead. Gone.
1: Did you? When that happened, you just wondered, geez, who's seen this? Has my mum seen it? Has my auntie seen it?
2: No, that didn't bother me at all.
1: No,
2: because I didn't care.
1: Did you think good?
2: Because I wasn't dead.
1: Yeah, but you might have thought, if they think I'm dead, at least I'll get one or two days' peace.
2: Although, I was thinking, if my wife and kids saw it, I'd be going, you beauty, I'll hide out for a while, go down the farm, pretend I'm dead for a bit. Mm-hmm. Yeah.
1: But
2: and
1: I
2: then
1: think,
2: just reappear.
1: Yeah. Bonnie would go, beauty, there's life insurance, there's property there, beautiful, I'll sell his old cars.
2: Never. The kids would never let her sell my cars.
1: Well, no. That's if you want to tell yourself
2: money
1: that,
2: talks,
1: mate.
2: And you know it walks, yeah.
1: So he was pronounced dead, he's not dead. You were pronounced dead, you're not dead. I wonder.
2: He's dead, he's not dead.
1: Yeah, that's the office. I don't think we'll get any calls for this. In fact, I'm prepared to have
2: But what we want to ask, though, if you were dead. Not if you've been pronounced dead. Like, we're asking if you have been pronounced dead, what did you see? Did you see, is there anything there? Mm. Did you die?
1: I don't think anyone will call for this. Were you pronounced dead?
2: I reckon we'll get some callers. Someone would have died, either being operated on or has had an accident where something's happened to them, and they've died for a split second.
1: Yeah.
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3: Triple M's Rush Hour with Maroon, Millie and Nathan Hindmarsh on your drive home is a winning move. 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

0: Triple M's Rush Hour with Maroon, Millie and Nathan Hindmarsh. 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So, in the meantime, here's the best of Triple M's Rush Hour so far for 2026.
1: We are talking about, were you ever pronounced dead?
2: Yes, off the back of a radio station in the UK pronounced King Charles dead overnight. So, very interesting. I've been told I was dead.
1: Yeah.
2: By Facebook. That's obviously not true because I'm here talking to you now. But we've got a caller. We do have a very interesting caller. Herb. Are you there, Herb?
3: Yeah, mate. I'm here, Hindy.
2: Tell us. Fill us in, mate. What did you...
1: What happened?
2: Yeah.
3: Yeah, so last year, I went to Melbourne races, been a big weekend, came back, wasn't feeling real good. A couple of days later, wasn't feeling good at all, got the embassy out of my property, took me into town. Went into a coma, I was coming in there. I was in a coma in Dubbo Hospital and getting crooker, so they ended up flying me to Sydney. And I was unconscious, and I ended up being unconscious for 8 weeks. And they got me down there, and then while I was just after I was transferred there and they were sort of looking after me, I had a massive heart attack and hemorrhaged and died. I was dead for 6 minutes. And then luckily a nurse walked past and saw what was going on, and she jumped on me, and another bloke jumped on me. They broke all my ribs getting me back. But, yeah, 6 minutes later, I was back.
2: Hang on, so Herb, let's go. So you actually died for 6 minutes. This is where it's going to get good. Now tell me, did you see anything?
3: Hindy, I had some really weird dreams at the time. I sort of put it back to it because a lot of dreams I did have a bit weird. There was no light. There was no Johnny Cash. There was no free beer. It was pretty ordinary all up. Had some bad dreams. I reckon I met the devils. There was a few of them.
2: Yeah.
3: Then God sort of arrived, but she was an old lady driving an old Scotch car. And she was Scotch. And she told them all to piss off. And then I came back. Yeah,
2: hang on. So how did you know God was, how do you know she was God?
3: They all went when she turned up, mate.
1: Right.
2: Oh.
1: Right.
2: Okay. And the devil? What happened with
3: the devils?
2: The devils.
1: Devils.
3: Yeah, there was three of them. They weren't real nice people. But anyway.
1: What were they? Tell us about the devils.
3: Oh, they were just.
1: What do they look like?
2: Demonic.
3: Different sort of different sort of races and all blue and about, what was going on. And
2: horns?
3: Yeah. No, not horns so much, but different things on them, and it was really horrific. Yeah, still have the nightmare. Yeah.
2: Oh, was there lava, Herb?
3: No. There wasn't much of background to it. It was just sort of them, and then this lady turned up, and she was singing a song on this old, what a Scotch card is?
1: No, I don't know.
3: One horse dray little thing.
1: Right.
3: And she was singing an old Scottish song, and she pulled up, and they just looked at her and went, "See you later, boys."
2: Did they say anything to you, Herb? Like the devils or God?
3: They wanted to make a deal, but I wouldn't make a deal, so,
2: Oh, really?
3: I won't go into the deal, but, yeah. But anyway,
1: go into the deal, Herb.
3: No, I really don't want to make...
2: So, who did you see first? Did you see the devil first, or did you see God?
3: The devils were there first.
2: And they tried to get you, and you went, nah, I'm not doing a deal, and then God appeared.
3: Yeah, God appeared.
2: Oh, this is fascinating.
1: And so, do you still have a drink now and then, Herb?
3: I didn't have one for 9 months, mate. Yeah. I was in the hospital for 16 weeks and then rehab for a long time last year. And then, started a couple of your mates.
2: Herb, this is fascinating. Fascinating.
1: Because, if there really is a devil, I need to change a few things up.
3: I've lived the most pure life, mate, and they sort of wanted me, but then they just decided, as one of my mates, mate, they spent 6 minutes arguing about it and then just sent you back.
2: I knew God was Scottish. I knew there was some sort of connection there with me. Yeah.
1: It's like the devils were the Perth Bears and the Irish lady on the cart was
2: Scottish.
1: Michael Chamas, the Papua New Guinea.
2: Scottish.
1: The Scottish. Anyway, mate. That's fascinating. You might have just been dreaming, but anyway.
2: No pearly gates, Herb. Stairway to heaven.
3: They were shut, mate. They must have been shut for repairs or something. Didn't see them.
2: Awesome.
1: That's a great story, Herb.
0: Maroon, Millie and Nathan Hindmarsh. Triple M's Rush Hour. Back live this Monday at 4 on Triple M. Triple M's Fuel Watch.
4: Orange's average unleaded price today is around $1.68 a litre, while some servos are selling it as low as $1.60. 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

0: Triple M's Rush Hour with Maroon, Millie and Nathan Hindmarsh. 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
1: I wondered, Nathan, if you've ever heard of a thing called ball maxing or ball maxing.
2: Ball maxing? Mm. No, I've heard of ball waxing, but yeah. Not ball maxing.
1: Well, this is bigger than ball waxing. This is ball maxing.
2: Tell me, what is it?
1: It's a viral social media phenomenon in which fluids are injected into the testicles to increase their size. Some men have injected enough of this stuff into them to make their testicles the size of grapefruits.
2: But why would you want to do that? Who cares?
1: Well,
2: does anyone care how big your cags are?
1: Apparently they do. People are saying increasing the scrotum size makes them feel more masculine and confident.
2: Oh, please. What, are you walking around nude everywhere?
1: Yeah.
2: No, who can see?
1: Well, while others claim they believe women prefer larger testicles.
2: Well, I wouldn't know about that.
1: Yeah. Well, some have also suggested the ball maxing can enhance sexual pleasure and performance. Experts caution that ball maxing could cause infection. Mm. I mean...
2: It may cause long-term results, damage to the male genitalia.
1: Do you reckon you should be injecting things into your testicles?
2: Look, is it the general... Who is doing it? Is it people our age? Is it young fellas? Who was it? I think it's the young kids that are doing it.
1: Yeah, I think it is. But it seems to me people have got a lot of time to think about they'll improve their sex life. Why don't they just have sex?
2: No, if they see it on TikTok, they think it's a cool thing to do. Mm. That's what it is. Mm. I'm not injecting anything into my Jats crackers.
1: No
2: way. Mine are big enough. Anyway,
1: but I would suggest to you, Nathan.
2: Yes, Anthony.
1: That you are a man that knows your. How do I put it? Not sound rude. You know your commercial worth. You know that that you will endorse things if there is a fee to it. If the product is.
2: What are you getting at?
1: I'm getting at. I think that you would do it if there was a fee in it. I would think if somebody.
2: I would not look. I don't need to do it. I don't need to do it. Who needs to do it?
1: No.
2: If one of my boys, I've got teenage boys, if I found out they were ball maxing, they'd have no balls to max.
1: Well, I mean, you'd only have to look, wouldn't you? You wouldn't have to, I mean, you couldn't hide it if you were ball maxing. You wouldn't be able to go down the beach in your Speedos and your.
2: No, and if the size of some of them are the size of a grapefruit.
1: That's ridiculous.
2: What are you doing with those?
1: What I would.
2: Because you imagine the chafe, your inside of your thigh would be red raw.
1: Mm. You know what? The other thing that just struck me, it's going to make your appendage look smaller.
2: Yes.
1: And why would you want that?
2: Exactly.
1: Mm. So, kids, a word from your Uncle Nathan. If he catches your ball maxing, you'll have no balls to max.
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5: Hey there, I'm Brett Thomas. Telstra's chief is flying home from a holiday in Europe as the telco keeps cleaning up its outage mess. Chief Financial Officer Michael Ackland says CEO Vicky Brady is on her way back as Telstra works through the 000 fallout.
6: She got on the first plane that she could get onto to get back. She came back immediately, changed her plans and got back here. She'll be back here as soon as she possibly could.
5: And after a second software failure, it's emerged more than 600 emergency calls couldn't connect. More than 20,000 people are expected at Marvel Stadium tonight for a Melbourne meets Modi event with India's Prime Minister Narendra Modi. Before the gathering, he announced a deal with Anthony Albanese to secure a steady supply of Australian uranium. Our PM says it's for peaceful purposes.
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5: And fresh American strikes have hit 90 targets in Iran, with US President Donald Trump tearing up the ceasefire and saying he sees little point in more negotiations.
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5: Looks like this will be the last season for Jerome Luai at Concord. Amid reports, the Tigers have told their captain he's free to play for another club next year. He posted cryptically on Instagram, "God's plan, not mine." Luai had next year remaining on his contract before he was due to join PNG for their entry to the NRL. Blue star Mitchell Moses says he wanted to get it done for coach Laurie Daly as they won back the Origin Shield on Queensland soil last night.
9: That was my biggest thing going into it, was, you know, Loz showed so much faith in myself to pick me after not playing game one.
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11: Fine for the rest of today in Orange. Tonight, down to 1, and tomorrow, fine with a high of 11. 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
23: Welcome to Triple M NRL Daily here on your Thursday. We're in the studio after a famous New South Wales win. It's Charlie White and I've got two absolute great guys that were there last night covering every angle of this great Origin series that we've had. Adam Pengilly and Danny Widler. How are you, boys?
24: Charlie, I've never been happier to be surviving on 3 hours sleep, but I'm probably even happier for Laurie Daly. He can ride off into the sunset as a State of Origin winning coach.
25: I'm happy sitting in this beautiful studio looking at it. What do they call it? The brown snake?
24: Yes.
25: Looking at that thinking, There's a lot of losers out there today. A lot of Queensland losers. And we're in one of their studios and we're enjoying being in Brisbane as New South Wales winners.
23: Well, they were dudded a bit, Queensland. I will say that. And you'd be a brave man going and saying that on Caxton Street. Danny, we're just at the top of Caxton Street here at the Triple M Brisbane studios. Well,
25: I'm happy to do it with you, Charlie.
23: Okay. All right. Well, the Bunker obviously got it wrong. We will talk about that, Queensland fans. So we will be impartial. I'll be the impartial one. I've got two very biased New South Wales people alongside me, but there is so much to get to. Laurie Daly, he did not hold back in that press conference.
25: Ripped in.
23: He hammered.
25: Ripped in. Receipts were dished out everywhere. We will go through maybe who the journos are who are copying it.
23: Absolutely. We've got to play the audio from that press conference as well, because he said show some balls because the journalist didn't show up to his press conference. So there is so much to get to, but we're going to unpack State of Origin Game 3 from every angle, give you all the news, insights. Cam Smith, we've got some great audio from him as well. You got Danny Widler here, Adam Pengilly and Charlie White, and we're doing it all thanks to Macca's. When the footy's on and you can't miss a moment, get Macca's delivered for just 99 cents Mick delivery, only on the My Macca's app. We'll be back very shortly here on Triple M NRL Daily.

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3: We've got to talk about Laurie Daly because the press conference was feisty, it was fierce. Mm. There was a little bit of mail that it was going to be feisty, and let's take a listen to what Laurie Daly had to say.
4: Some of the stuff that's been written and said, gee, come on. Both of those blokes might have a decent look at themselves. I wasn't about the last laugh. I was just about these blokes playing the best they possibly could. And in particular, when people have a crack, when they don't even come to a training session, they won't front up to press conferences. Show some balls. Well, where are they now?
3: Very targeted there. Adam, who is he targeting that message at?
5: Well, it'd been building, Charlie, and I think the message was probably directed at a few journalists who might have written or said stuff over the course of the series.
3: Can we say who those journalists are? I'll say it.
6: Well, it's a couple of obvious ones. Yeah. I mean, we saw the column with Travis Mayne and Peter Bedell about the putting the players to sleep
5: with his speech.
6: And we've dealt with that on this. I explained that on this pod before.
3: Yep.
6: That obviously they had someone telling them something, whether they got the right mail or not. And I explained how the lack of message delivering from Laurie could have been related to an ear infection he had. And that was my only thing I could find out. So yeah, we've dealt with that, but obviously that really struck a nerve with the Blues.
5: I think so, and it'd been gnawing away at him probably for most of the series, to be fair, Charlie, and I think if New South Wales got the result they did last night, he was saving up to get some things off his chest, and he didn't miss last night, did he? And it wasn't just one answer to one question. He kept coming back to it.
6: So I wasn't in the presser.
5: Yeah. So I was in the presser last night, and he kept coming back to it multiple times, and I think that the thing that really troubled Laurie was the effect it had on his family, and he mentioned that very briefly in the press conference last night. Then he went into probably a little bit more detail. We'll get to it a bit later on the Big Sports Breakfast this morning. He showed up unannounced on his own radio program this morning to speak about the series and mentioned the effect it's had on his family with his wife and his kids and his mother. And I think, and Loz said he doesn't read or listen to stuff throughout the series, but he says enough people tell him what's going on.
6: Yeah,
5: and
6: people like me, probably.
5: Yeah.
6: Or you.
5: And, yeah. Danny, I think that story about the pregame speech.
6: Yeah, that was one.
5: That would have hurt.
6: You're going to mention other names,
3: Brent Reed,
6: we?
3: I think he's been pretty direct.
6: Yeah,
3: I think
6: that's
3: Laurie
6: fair.
3: Laurie Daly.
6: Yeah. I know his
3: Paul
6: name was
3: Cawley,
6: mentioned
3: I think
6: to me.
3: Had an article, maybe that was more about Nathan Cleary, though, the article from Paul Cawley.
6: Well, Reed's name was mentioned to me by people in New South Wales, including Laurie. Okay. He's not happy. And well, I don't know what Reedy said exactly. I think, was it the sacking him at halftime comment, maybe?
3: Did he say that on Triple M?
6: I don't know what he said.
3: He said something on Triple M. He was very, Reedy did a big rant after game one. He's a Queenslander, Brent Reed, obviously.
6: He's passionate Queenslander.
3: Passionate Queenslander. Yeah. He was obviously fired up about the send-off.
6: And I don't think he disliked Laurie.
3: No.
6: I just think he was having his view
5: on
6: things.
5: He's got strong opinions.
6: Yeah.
5: He's got strong opinions.
6: Yeah. And I think, what'd you say, Crawley? I think Paul Crawley was more into Nathan Cleary, wasn't he?
3: Yeah, that's right.
6: From memory, I don't know exactly what he said, but I can go back and try and find out. But they're some of the names who have been mentioned. But, you know, they're all journos with a view. We don't have to have the same view as them. They can have their own view. But Laurie didn't like it. And I don't think the New South Wales organisation liked it.
5: Yeah, and Charlie, Danny and I were in the New South Wales sheds last night, and as part of our jobs, we're conducting interviews with a few of the players to an absolute man. Mm-hmm. And off the top of my head, I think I spoke to Nathan Cleary and James Tedesco and, you know, a couple other guys, Boyd Cordner. These guys defended Laurie to the absolute hilt. And I actually asked Tedesco about, Laurie's speeches. And he says, mate, when he speaks to us before a game, we are ready to run through a brick wall when we go out there and put that New South Wales jersey on. And you know what? The X's and O's, stuff might be all different about the actual tactics of the game.
6: But didn't he say at some point he wants to be considered a leader rather than the X's and O's, which is a fair point.
5: Yeah.
6: It's almost like a... Well, I'm sure Billy's more X's and O's, right? But there have been other coaches who have been more leaders.
5: He's got guys who are immersed in the NRL club system on a day-to-day basis and his assistant coaches, guys like Brett White and Matt King.
6: Yep, yep.
5: And you probably want to delegate a lot of your coaching and your X's and O's to those type of guys. And Laurie's tried to cultivate or create this culture that he thinks is the best for the New South Wales Blues throughout this origin period. And after last night, you've got to say, he's done a pretty decent job.
6: And you know what, Adam? I think we got an insight. Like, Laurie doesn't let us see what he's like.
5: Mm.
6: He comes across as humble, nice, in everything he says, all of his media. respectful towards people like in like us.
5: But he's a competitor, Danny.
6: Well, we saw a bit of that. I got a bit of it on the field when I interviewed him on the field. And obviously you got a bit of it at the press conference. So, and I saw his family last night. His wife was in tears. Michelle. Yeah. Was in tears. Tears of happiness at that point, but also tears of we've been through a lot. Mm. We've been through a lot. I spoke to his daughter. And she said a few things which will be on the news tonight, in my story. And they felt it. His family has felt it. There is no question about that. And look, when you're a high profile coach, you get it. You're gonna have to wear some stuff, and your family does get affected more. And maybe we need to be more considerate of some of that. But you know, I think there is fair criticism of Laurie. And there's unfair criticism.
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3: He's won his decider, his fourth man of the match now.
4: Are we talking Cleary now?
3: We are. Level with Andrew Johns and Peter Sterling in terms of man of the match performances. He's done it all now. Well, look, can anyone doubt him?
4: I think we're on the same page here, aren't we? We've been saying it all along that he hasn't got anything to prove.
3: Mm.
4: I mean, and especially now. Like, if he had anything to prove, he's got nothing to prove. I mean, I thought that – I've said all along, I think that he's, you know, as good as it gets – I still think the best club halfback I've seen would be Jonathan Thurston, but I think that Nathan's, if he's not, I'd say he's at least equal with him now. Throughout his career, I thought Thurston was unbelievably consistent. I think Nathan's probably at least equal to him now, and he's done it now at Origin. He's done it everywhere. So I don't think he's got anything to prove.
5: No. I thought two things last night, Charlie, about his game. His physicality, the way he started the game in terms of his defence, was phenomenal. And you could just tell he was much more comfortable defending alongside Liam Martin on one side, Stephen Crichton on the other, but also the way he ran the ball, Danny. And like
4: When he runs,
5: yeah. I'm comfortable. Knowing, as a New South Wales fan, when he's running the ball, I know that he's on. Mm. And to your point, he's got nothing to prove.
4: No.
5: Absolutely nothing left
4: I'm
5: to
4: sure
5: prove
4: you put that
5: to anyone.
4: In the press
5: yeah, we
4: room.
5: Did. Yeah. Very, very briefly. And he often reverts to a standard line where he says that you can never complete rugby league. Like, no one can ever perfect it. And he's still chasing, you know, that absolute perfection. And that's just who he is, right? But deep down, he knows he's won a Wally Lewis medal now.
4: He's won four comps. I already thought he had nothing to prove at Origin. He's now on a decider.
5: He doesn't have to prove this, but the only thing that's really left on his resume that he hasn't got is a Dally M medal.
4: I agree.
5: But touch wood, if he stays healthy, he should win it this year.
3: He should win it this year, for sure. Yeah. If he doesn't win, it'll be a travesty.
4: So it's not even a debate about immortal then, is it?
3: No, he's got to be an immortal.
4: He's got to be like...
5: Oh, well, he has to be.
4: Like... There are probably a couple others who'll get there first.
3: Cam Smith.
4: I don't think JT's out of that conversation.
3: Yep.
4: And Nathan. Mm. Yeah. I think they're all in line and all deserving.
5: I'm an advocate, Danny, to keep that immortal concept really, really exclusive. That's what makes it so special. Definitely. Is there are so few people who are immortals.
4: Yep.
5: But having said that, he's done enough.
4: He's done enough.
5: When his career finishes.
4: Modern day footballer. To be
5: crowned an immortal.
4: Four comps.
5: Yeah.
4: Halfback.
5: Yeah. World Cups. World Origin series. Wally Lewis medals.
4: Four comps. Halfback.
3: It's going to be a lot more than four comps as well.
4: It's going to be a couple more.
3: It's going to be a couple more for sure. It's almost not the question of is he an immortal. The conversation is he the greatest player of all time?
4: Ooh.
5: Now you're wading in some dangerous areas,
4: now,
5: Charlie. How long have you got?
4: For a morning after Origin, where I've had no sleep, very limited sleep.
3: Just call him, Danny. Get off the fence.
4: Well, I have to think about it. Greatest player of all time.
3: Of all time.
5: I find that really hard to compare, Charlie, because like, I wasn't alive to see the guys like Daly Message all the way back then and Clive Churchill and all these guys. It's
4: modern times, he's in that conversation for sure.
5: Yeah.
4: Like, I put him so highly, yeah? Like I said, Thurston, and obviously Joey's right up there. But, yeah, he's in that conversation. Yeah, it has to be. And he's also one of the nicest people to deal with of all time. Mm. After that Origin 2, he was gutted. Mm. He said he was embarrassed by his performance. And he gets people annoying him and questioning him all the time. And he fronts up, except for Dodobo. Like, obviously, Dobbo's, I don't know what happened there, but he fronts up generally to everybody, right?
3: Yeah, yeah.
4: And he wears it, he owns it, he accepts it, he understands the media's role generally. Like, you know, it's funny, right? He saw me on the field, I interviewed him, and he talked about Mary, and then he ran off to go and have a hug with Mary in the stands. He said, hey, listen, do you mind if we don't use that footage at first? Like, he didn't want to... So I saw him this morning. I saw him and Mary in the foyer at the team hotel. I said, Nathan, you asked me last night not to use that footage. Is that still how you feel? And he said, mate, plenty of people got shots of me last night. You can use the footage. It's okay.
3: Yeah, well.
4: He just wanted a private moment. But there was enough other cameras there. Like yeah. people have got their phones out. Mm. He said, no, I'm sweet with that. But I think that he obviously I don't know where they were taking off to this morning because he left separately to the team.
5: Well, Ivan's in Bali.
4: Oh, well.
5: I was looking for him last night.
4: Mate, I wish you told me that. I was looking for him everywhere.
5: Nathan actually said last night that he tried to ring his dad after the game. His dad didn't pick up. Ivan was watching the game in some sports bar in Bali. True story.
4: I'm glad because I thought I'd missed him as well. I didn't see Ivan.
5: Ivan and Beck weren't there. No.
4: Okay, good. Well, again, maybe that's where he was going. Mm. Are they playing this? I don't know.
5: They got the bye this week.
3: How good. How good.
5: Shorter flight from Brisbane as well than compared to Sydney.
3: That's why he's won so many comps. He knows when to rest. Ivan knows when to ramp things up.
4: His head was beaten up, Nathan.
5: I just thought that like having the strapping tape across his head last night, and he didn't start the game with that, just summed up everything about him, didn't it? Like blood pouring out. He played tough. And that's one thing he doesn't get a lot of credit for is how tough he plays the game. And you speak to any of his teammates
4: and they'll say, I'm sick of people bagging him. Yeah. I'm really sick of people bagging Nathan Cleary. You see it everywhere. Like, We're in the presence of greatness. Mm. Appreciate the greatness. And I might sound like a suck for saying it, but he is a great player.
5: Yeah.
4: And the way game one, I know we're lucky, right? He still had to put New South Wales on his back and take us there. When we needed, if Queensland got off to a flyer last night and the crowd got involved, we could have been in trouble. Nathan, two tries, two goals, bang. You know, he led the way for the state when we needed him. His stolen ball from Cobbo.
5: Yeah.
4: You know.
5: Sets up the third try.
4: Crucial. That wasn't an easy goal kick to put us ahead by 14.
5: Mm.
4: That was a long way out.
5: Mm-hmm.
4: I don't think that was a gimme. Again, Iceman steps up, bang. Let's stop bagging Nathan Cleary. Let's appreciate greatness when we've got it.
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4: Now, as always, boys, we do the show thanks to Macca's. We love you, Macca's. 99 cents Mick delivery. If you didn't use Macca's, the My Macca's app, that is, on Wednesday night, you are kidding yourself. Do it tonight.
5: Charlie, can you help me download it?
4: I will. We'll do it right after this show. You get a Big Mac, nuggets, fries, whatever you want.
5: I want a Sunday.
4: A Sunday, yeah, we'll sort you that out.
5: Is it too early for a Sunday?
4: No, it's never too early for a Sunday. And that 99 cents Mick delivery only on the My Macca's app. Well played, Macca's. We love you here at Triple M. But I'll tell you what I don't love, boys, and that is the bunker. They absolutely blew it last night. And the NRL's now come out and said that Jack Bostock did touch the ball. It was a knock-on. What have you boys made of this howler?
5: Well, I'll tell you, I don't know if I can read it because I haven't got my glasses, but the NRL spokesman came out of one of their dark corners.
4: Glenn Jackson?
5: I'm not saying who it is, and gave me a statement. After reviewing all available angles, the bunker did not believe there was sufficient evidence to overturn the on-field decision. I don't know what they're watching. That wasn't Glenn Jackson or any spokesperson.
4: Yep.
5: Upon detailed review after the match, the NRL believes that while it was an extremely tight decision, the ball appeared to be touched. Now, Charlie, during game, you WhatsApped me that he touched it. Yeah. And I agreed with you. Naked eye.
4: Blatant.
5: You could see it.
4: The finger bends.
5: How do they get it wrong?
6: Human error, Danny.
5: Yeah, but isn't the bunker supposed to eliminate
6: 98%
5: the howler? Oh, 98%, yeah, except in Origin, where it's a really important issue. That's disgraceful, isn't it? They shouldn't get that wrong.
6: No, they shouldn't. They shouldn't. Like, personally, I was sitting in the press box last night watching it on a smaller monitor. I only looked at it a couple of times very quickly and thought, oh, that's pretty close. I'm not sure. Upon reviewing it this morning, I agree with you guys. His finger has touched the ball and slightly bent back.
5: I spoke to Jack.
6: No, I didn't get a chance.
5: I spoke to Jack.
4: Yeah, he said he didn't touch it, didn't he?
5: Yeah, he said he didn't touch it.
4: Oh,
5: and I said, Jack, are you a fibber? He said, I'm not a fibber.
6: Did you dust off his fingerprints and just
5: mate,
6: like,
5: I should
6: do
5: have done that. That would have been good for the cameras, wouldn't it? Like, show me if maybe had a chipped nail. He touched it.
4: He touched it. And in our commentary on Triple M, we actually had moved on from it. So we did the call, and then we saw one replay, and everyone said, oh, he's touched it. Wade Graham, a very proud New South Welshman, oh, he's touched it. We started moving on with the conversation about, like, oh, this is going to get taken away. It's not going to be a try. And then we see try confirmed come up, and you're just thinking, how do they get this wrong? It's so concerning that we're having a decision like this in State of Origin, but it feels like it's been coming because the bunker has been dreadful this season. As far as the bunker goes,
6: has it been dreadful all season?
5: No. Like,
6: to be fair, I think the last month has had a very bad month. I don't know if it's been dreadful all season.
4: We've had a really bad month, but why?
6: But one of the things we argued about last year ad nauseum was there seemed to be this like big rotation of referees going through the bunker like every single game. But they have changed that a little bit this year because the guy who was in the bunker last night, the senior review official, doesn't do on-field refereeing anymore, Chris Butler. He only does.
5: So the Butler did it.
6: Maybe
4: Butler's no good and he shouldn't be in the bunker then.
6: Well,
5: and Charlie, how did we see it as...
4: Exactly.
5: Like, naked eye. Like, I was on the sideline and watching. Okay, well, something's happening.
4: But maybe there's a reason Butler isn't on the field refereeing. Maybe he's not as good as some of the other referees. And then why have we got a guy who's not as good as the on-field referee in such an important role?
6: Did we get to the bottom of Freddie's comments on the coverage last night saying that there was an angle that wasn't shown on the broadcast from the corner post, which apparently told the bunker that Jack Bostock didn't touch the ball? Freddie said that on the coverage in the commentary last night.
4: He did, yeah.
5: I haven't got, I haven't got to the bottom of it.
6: That is a truism. The bunker does have more angles to look at than what we see on the broadcast on Channel 9 or Fox or whoever's doing the game.
5: Well, whatever angle they've seen, they've confirmed he touched it.
4: I should say good on the NRL, though, for coming out and saying they got it wrong. They could easily drift off into the background with something like that.
5: That
4: would have hurt them a lot to come out and say that.
5: It's such in a decider in Origin.
6: In a close game. Or
5: in a close game.
6: With
5: a match on the line. There was on the line. To get it wrong, not good. Not good.
7: Nobody does the NRL like Triple M.
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3: Now, we've got some audio from Cam Smith on the incident with Jack Bostock, so take a listen to this because he was very fired up about it on Channel 9.
4: If that's touched his hand and it's proved to have touched it, we need a serious review of the bunker. A serious review of the bunker now.
5: But do you think it would have been enough to overturn the decision?
4: That vision right there?
5: Yeah.
4: Well, if everyone can see that, surely the man in the bunker can see it. It's crazy to think that he couldn't see that. We need to sit down as a sport. The administration, the commission needs to sit down and make a decision on where we head with this bunker. We spent a lot of money on it. We put trust in people to sit in there and make the right decision. That's why we have this technology. If we're not going to make the right decision in the big games, in the big moments, flick it.
3: Cam Smith, off the back fence. I love to see that. It's good to see him fired up. Everything he said seems fair, doesn't it, boys?
6: From the second greatest referee of our generation. He should know. He should know. He was a great ref. I said that to him last night, actually.
3: He was. A great player as well.
6: Yeah, absolute great player.
3: Superstar player. And he said, obviously, the administration, the commission needs to look at the bunker. When one of the greats of the game is saying that, it's big.
7: Well, whenever Cam Smith says something, you sit up and take notice, don't you?
6: He doesn't often come out with big statements.
7: No, he doesn't.
6: He's quite measured. And he's a Queenslander, so he's not happy. So if he's going to say something that strong, you do have to take notice, you're right.
7: Yeah, of course. He makes a pretty valid point, in my opinion. I watched that exchange again this morning. Did you see Joey on the end of the panel there?
6: No.
7: He was just sitting there with a smirk on his face thinking, you know what? It's about time we had one go away.
6: It is about time. I'm happy with everything. I'm in a good mood today.
7: Yeah.
3: Yeah.
6: I'm not going to get upset by too much.
3: I love it. Just two New South Wales blokes just sitting
6: what are
3: up
6: you?
3: The referees. I'm New South Wales as well, but I'm more impartial than you guys. I think Queensland were dudded massively. Massively.
6: On which?
3: On the bunker decision.
6: Yes. I'm not disagreeing with you.
3: The Nathan Cleary strip on Cobbo. There was another player had their fingertips.
7: I think Murray had taken that.
3: I think there was a few. I know it's
6: you're
3: marginal.
6: Sounding like Brent Reed.
3: It's marginal. I also Harry Grant there was a few times where he caught the markers not square and they didn't give six.
6: I'm in the gust.
3: That's just me being.
7: But where
3: being
7: were these
3: honest.
7: People last year in game two in Perth when Queensland won the penalty count 8-0 in the
6: exactly.
7: first half?
6: Exactly.
3: Yeah. Yeah, it's a fair point. That
6: exactly.
3: is a fair point.
6: Stop being a Queensland sympathiser, Charlie.
3: Can you guys talk me through the bunker and there was dramas pregame with Telstra?
6: Well, no, you told
7: you
6: me
7: know
6: about
7: more
6: it.
7: About this than us.
6: What happened?
3: Well, so
6: you came out. I was trying to have a fruit, like a peaceful fruit salad. Charlie pops his head out. 8 coffees in, he goes, the bunker's out. The bunker's not going to work. I thought, what's happened to the bunker?
3: So I got a text from a friend, actually, who said, mate, I've got a big story for you. Mm-mm. The bunker's down. It's not working. So I was like, oh, mate, are you sure? And then I got, I actually gave it to Travis May, and I was like, do you want to, Travis, chase this? I reckon there could be a story there for you.
6: Did he chase it?
3: And then he didn't chase it. I heard nothing for you. I just thought, who's this crazy person talking to me in the press suite? But then I got Dobbo to chase it, and I was like, mate, what's going on with the bunker? And he said there's this Telstra's had this blackout.
6: Yeah,
3: and
6: mate,
3: it had completely killed
6: my head in yesterday.
3: All of the connectors and the connections and everything. And at one point, the bunker was completely not operational.
6: Okay.
3: And they were going to use
6: Queensland might have won the game.
3: Yeah, they were going to use Jared Sutton in the van out the back of the stadium, basically a makeshift bunker. I'm told that
7: he's sitting on Caxton Street or something,
3: was
7: he?
3: Yeah. Just with a screen, he's watching Nines coverage. Oh, no, he's touched it.
6: I'll just ring Cam Smith to check.
3: But great to see you both, and congratulations, New South Wales.
7: Thanks, Charlie.
6: Thanks, Charlie.
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29: Nighttime. It's when all the weirdos come out to play. And you've hit the motherlode. 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
1: Australia, Thursday night, Triple M Nights with Dave Gleeson. Not quite Australia, we've just found ourselves on the eastern border, Gleeso.
2: Yes, indeed. G'day, Tomo. G'day, Australia. Yeah, we're just obviously footy and different codes going on, and we'll just try to squeeze ourselves, wedge ourselves any time we can get a break to play some music for our adoring fans.
1: Spot on. And I tell you what, you will want to be turning up the knob and ripping it off back end of 7 o'clock, because we have a brand new segment. It's called Farn Yarn, Gleeso. Farn Yarn, a yarn about the great John Farnham, because he is just legendary in our eyes.
2: Yes, recently had a birthday, celebrated with his family. We got to see him sitting there with his one of his grandchildren, and he's still got that light in his eyes. I remember the first time I ever met him, and I was absolutely blown away by just how down to earth he actually was. And so it'll be nice to share not only some yarns about him, but the song we're going to play tonight. If it doesn't hit you right in the feels, you probably don't have any.
1: Spot on. And speaking of feels, Gleeso, classic 9 at 9 tonight. You went off the cuff of this a couple of weeks ago. Have we got 9 in this, Tomo, you said, of crying songs? And that we do.
2: Yes, we've got a classic 9 all about the crying coming up later on. But we've also got a new song from Evanescence. That new hit is killing me. I love it.
1: Misunderstood songs is something we really take a liking to. And next, we are going to unpack one from REM here at Triple M Nights with Dave Gleeson.

0: Thursday night, Triple M Nights with Dave Gleason, and that was Panic.
1: At the Disco.
0: With High Hopes. New stuff from Evanescence and a Farnyarn. We celebrate all things John Farnham at the back end of this hour, and also find ourselves inside the top three of Gleeso's Bandcamp tonight.
1: Now, what about this? I found this. Adam Blywice.
0: Who?
1: Adam Blywice is his name. He's a man who likes to dissect songs and give you the real meaning of them.
0: Okay.
1: All his words.
0: All right.
1: Seriously, people, how do you misinterpret this? In what universe is a simple prop to occupy my time an object of affection?
0: Oh.
1: And then Michael Stipe has the temerity to not only admit another prop has occupied my time, but be so committed as to sing the line with some of the song's highest notes.
0: Huh?
1: It's not like his partner was left behind because of war or other strife. Don't let the title or the brevity of its lyrics fool you. This is the darkest moment in the REM catalogue. It suggests one of our most vital emotions only ranges from fleeting to outright fake. Just because you say someone is the one you love clearly doesn't make it so.
0: Right.
1: So what he's saying is that Michael Stipe is saying this one goes out to the one I love, the one I've left behind, but she's not the only one.
0: Oh.
1: It seems like he's throwing his produce on the ground for the chickens to come along and peck at it.
0: So he's got multiple contenders,
1: exactly.
0: You believe.
1: He has got more than one.
0: Yeah.
1: Any old port in a... I think it all boils down to this song, Any Old Port in a Storm.
0: Okay. You know is what that I'm our roles? Yeah, yep, no worries.
1: Or Someone in Every Harbour.
0: Understand, yep. How is Michael and Donald going together?
1: Michael loves Donald.
0: Yep.
2: They don't know what the... they're doing. Do you understand that?
0: Mm.
1: And, of course, Michael said, take my songs out of your mouth.
0: Yeah.
1: Keep my mother songs out of your mouth.
2: Don't be rude.
0: R.E.M. The one I love, which could be many.
1: One of the many I love.
0: Unbelievable.
1: Know how he feels.
0: Our Triple M Nights with Dave Gleeson.

0: Noiseworks, friends of the show, Triple M Nights with Dave, Gleese and Johnny Stevens and the team. Absolutely a superb. You seen Johnny lately, Gleese?
1: I have. I saw him at a rehearsal a couple of weeks ago. He had a bit of a yarn and, yeah, he's in good spirits. Yeah, they're having a good old time, as per usual. He's got a great band.
0: Yeah.
1: As anyone who's seen them play knows that that band is powerful enough to turn goat piss into gasoline.
0: Still looking $1 million, the great John Stevens. Moving on, Gleeso, we are pressing play on some brand new stuff from Evanescence.
1: Yeah, the song Who Will You Follow? It's their latest hit. It's been absolutely smashed all over the world. People love it. And every time they bring something out, I only want to know one thing. When are you coming back to Australia? Well, and memories of Australia. Tell us about things that you love about Australia. Have you tried Vegemite?
2: Of course. Well, my food thing that I love about Australia, two things. First of all, this is going to sound weird, but you guys have some of the best, like, Chinese food.
1: Beautiful.
2: Anywhere.
1: We do. We really
2: so
1: do.
2: So good. So I love spicy. You have some spicy-ass Chinese food. I have had really good Chinese food in Australia. Also, Harry's Meat Pies. We got to go to the truck.
1: Right, yep.
2: Top pie, classic. And then as far as memories, I mean, we have a lot. We've been there a considerable amount. Uh-huh. It's always a special occasion because it's not every day, of course. It's interesting because the last time we were there on Synthesis, we finally got to play inside the Opera House. And we've just stayed right there outside the Opera House almost every before. And I know my way around that part of town. And like, I kind of like my little traditions. We always get on the Manly Bay Ferry and I'll, you know, sometimes go to the aquarium. But I remember it being a really cool thing, being inside the Opera House for the first time and like looking out at that place a few years later and being like, wow, that's cool.
1: Yep, it's an iconic venue loved by people from all around the world.
0: Evanescence, Triple M.

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2: 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Is there something we should know about that, Molly? Come on, give.
1: Hawkey scalded beer on telly. And the music punched you in the chest.

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0: The Winning End on Triple M Nights with Dave Gleeson. Thursday night, the crying songs are in the gun tonight, and the classic 9 at 9, but brand new segment time. This man is a living legend.
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3: The one and only John Farnham. He's been a part of the Australian music landscape since the mid-60s, Tomo. And sadly, he's unable to perform anymore, but that doesn't mean we can't celebrate some of the greatest moments that he's ever recorded. The one I'm going to play today is a cover of a Beatles song that came out in 1980. But in his classic methodology of being able to put his own spin on a song, the song's almost unrecognisable from the Beatles' original. Can you play a little bit of the Beatles' original?
4: Help me if you can, I'm feeling
3: down. Oh, isn't that up about?
0: It is, isn't it?
4: And I do appreciate you being round.
3: Well, John got together with Graham Goble from Little River Band and recorded this song in 1980 for his album Uncovered. And it brings tingles to my spine and a little bit of a tear to my eye every time I hear it, just how brilliant it is.
0: There wouldn't be many, but there would be some that have never heard this song before, yeah. I reckon, Gleeso. So, and I was one of those 2 weeks ago, and I've just been obsessed with it. So one more time, we'll just play the Beatles,
3: yep.
0: And then we'll press play on John Farnham. And just watch what he does with this masterpiece.
3: Brilliant.

0: 7 done and dusted, Triple M Nights with Dave Gleeson. Bandcamp, we're inside the top three shortly, Gleeson. I'm looking forward to this. We went UK last night. Where are we heading tonight?
1: We're going back to the UK, what? Tomo. Maybe they're going to round out the whole top four. That remains to be seen, because I forget what songs I submitted.
0: Yeah, because what... This is a little peek behind the curtain here. I just give you an artist, and then you just go whack. But sometimes the memory can get a bit foggy.
1: Day to day, Tomo. It's a day to day struggle. We got a brand new Jelly Roll song as well.
0: Hey, the Rollser.
1: Things aren't going great for him over in the States at the moment.
0: Oh, really?
1: Nah. A lot of cancellations.
0: Okay.
1: A lot of backlash through the MAGA sphere of things over there.
0: Okay. Triple M.
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1: Thursday night footy comes over to the mighty west at Optus Stadium. A beautiful night for footy. Sold out crowd, not a spare seat in the house. For first, taking on second, the Fremantle Dockers are hosting the Sydney Swans. Mouthwatering contest here over in Perth. It's been beautiful weather. So far this week, 21 degrees today, and a very good evening to our Sydney audience who join us now, along with the rest of the mighty Triple M network. Tommy Atkinson, Jack Heverin will be back shortly, and the Norm Smith medalist, Andrew Embley, has just wandered in. Hello, Embers. You ready for this mouth-watering clash tonight?
24: Good on you, Tommy. Yes, good evening to all our listeners around the country, wherever you may be listening. You don't want to go anywhere tonight. This is, as a player, what you play for, the big games, the big moments. Fremantle coming off a disappointing win game last week. They will be keen to get back here. Massive crowd, you know, expecting close to 60,000 tonight. Of course, it is a sellout. And the Swans, after a disappointing performance against Brisbane, back on track last week. So they'll back themselves tonight. Make no mistake, they've got a really good record here at Optus. I think they've won their last maybe six or seven, I reckon.
1: Last seven at Optus in general, and last four against Fremantle at Optus.
24: They seem to match up really well, and the midfield battle's just got to be crucial. I mean, it always is, but you look at Fremantle, it's been their one wood you know, all year. They've been so dominant in that area. Well, they got found out last week, didn't they, Fremantle?
1: Yeah,
24: they got
1: speed.
24: Beaten at their own game.
1: Beaten in speed off halfback,
24: yeah,
1: I reckon.
24: Absolutely.
1: Yeah.
24: So you have a look at you know, this Sydney team. They match up really well against Fremantle. So this is going to be a really interesting contest. First versus second, two of the best teams in the competition, and maybe a rehearsal for what we may see later in the year.
1: This is the Triple M Footy Prime Time for Mitsubishi Heavy Industries. 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How does that affect your preparation heading into a game like this?
24: Up against a side like the Swans.
1: Yeah.
24: Not ideal, but yeah. I guess it is what it is. You know, you prepare at the start of the season for 4-day breaks, 5-day breaks, 6-day breaks, and you get an idea of, you know, earlier in the year, you know, where your planning and your preparation and your training can help make sure that you get yourself up. But yeah, they're a very professional outfit, Fremantle. They've been playing some really good football, and they've given themselves a really good chance of being able to finish in that one or two with the start that they've had, 15 on the trot. A lot of people saying maybe it's the loss that they needed to have. Well, I'm not necessarily going to you know, subscribe to that, but the reality is you know, they bounced back tonight, and last week's loss at a foreign ground becomes quite irrelevant.
1: 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There's great matchups everywhere. Of course, the Rucks, Luke Jackson, Brody Grundy, but I'm looking forward to see who James Jordan goes to. I heard the chat earlier on with Jack and the guys talking to Leon Cameron, and he insinuated it might be a Caleb Sarong, it might be an Andy Brayshaw, but he didn't rule out something kind of from left field, maybe a Shea Bolton or a Murphy Reed.
24: Yeah, I missed the chat, but you'd think that he goes to Caleb Sarong. That's the obvious one. And, you know, Sydney just, you know, go down the path, and maybe later on in the finals you might surprise and go to someone else. Murphy Reed's a player who we've seen a lot of this year. He hasn't obviously been tagged or anything like that, but yeah, he's a player. Do they maybe, you know, try to do something different and go to him? Do they maybe go to Jordan Clark across, you know, half back and really see if they can slow down the run from half back for for Fremantle. So there's some options there. I think he will start on ball and go to Caleb. I mean, I expect that. But, you know, I don't think Fremantle have to sort of... Yeah, it's going to be interesting. I mean, you look at the Swans right now. They've got a midfield stack full of stars as well.
0: Yeah, Goulden back from injury.
24: Goulden back. He was much better last week, wasn't he? You know, found plenty of the footy, 27 he ended up with. So, you know, you want Fremantle to back themselves right in. You don't want them to be dictated to what Sydney potentially may or may not do.
0: And they've got a full forward in ripping form in Charlie Curnow, who, Beast, good evening to you. I reckon we'll lead the Coleman medal after tonight, currently sitting second.
2: Yeah, one goal behind off the pace, isn't he? So he's been a big target for them and very accurate as well. So in contrast to some of the Frio key forwards who have struggled with accuracy, they were actually accurate last week, Tommy, in a loss. So Tracy, three goals straight, as did Jackson. So they started firing a bit more accurately, but it's been a knock on them that I've noticed definitely in the big games. They get the hips early for you and sometimes kick a lot of behind. So it'll be interesting to see how they come out tonight and see if they can fire on all cylinders straight away.
0: Well, they got the three-headed monster. They got Amos, they got Tracy, they got Voss, all kicked more than 30 goals this season compared to Sydney, who are really relying on Charlie Curnow. And last week we saw Alex Pearce get ripped apart by Jake Stringer. I reckon Brennan Cox might have to go to him tonight to start things off.
24: Yeah, he could do, though. So it would have put some time into the Swans. Hayden McLean, I thought, you know, really stood up last week and assisted with Charlie Curnow as well. So that second forward, that second big key forward with the Marty out, is going to be really important.
0: All right, let's go downstairs to Caitlin Bassett for Bob Jane T-Marts. Bob Jane T-Marts, start of financial year sale is on now. BobJane.com.au. Caitlin, huge crowd expected tonight.
3: 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We can see both captains just headed out to Amy's Centre Circle. Actually missed the toss because there was so much going on. Does anyone? Sydney won the toss and they will be kicking to the left field dial to start off with.
0: Thank you, Caitlin. 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And the Triple M number one caller flown all the way to the west for one reason and only, Jack Heverin, and that is to see the PowerPoint of Wharfie Time.
5: Well, I actually am excited, Tommy, to see Wharfie Time this time around. Nice to see you, Beast. Always great to see you. Embers, everyone. Perth has got such a great atmosphere. I'll admit, Wharfie Time has been shit and underwhelming in the past.
0: Yes.
5: But with Frio going the way they're going right now, I'm looking forward to seeing an up and about Wharfie Time tonight.
24: They haven't brought it out for a while. Like a couple of weeks ago, they...
0: We've jumped on the bandwagon.
24: We have.
0: For 3 years, we absolutely
2: bagged it.
24: But to Frio's credit, it's only for very special occasions when they feel that their crowd needs to really get involved. So 58,000 maybe expecting tonight, close to 60,000. I really do hear at some stage that Wharfie Time can really lighten us all up.
0: Let's hope we can get it up and about tonight. We're almost ready to go, and you can stream every game of Triple M Footy live on the Listener app. Download it now, LISTNR, and let's go. McDonald's Arena, hot water. Triple M rocks footy in the middle. Jackson goes up against Grundy. Well, can't come clear. Goes round to Jordan, hand pass to Grundy, some run. Comes through Roberts, through the middle. First clearance of the game, inside 50. Punched away by Warner, though. Robottom's there. Bolton lays a strong tackle. Quick kick inside 50. Punched away by Cox. Ends up with Lloyd. Punched through from one behind. Effort snap. First score of the game.
24: All right, so James Jordan started on ball at Caleb Sarong, and now looks like he's gone to Andy Brayshaw. So tried to confuse Fremantle there at that stoppage, thinking that he was going to spend the night on Sarong. Looks like he's gone to Brayshaw.
5: It's the voice of the North Smith medalist, Andrew Embley, on Triple M Footy. Big crowd, big noise at Optus Stadium for first versus second. And Tracy's had a good record in his last couple of games against Sydney. Wobbles the ball up to half forward. It was an awkward one to gather. Voss definitely playing tonight. Gave a handball to Tracy. He was bumped off the ball and Blakey can gather. And was dealt with after. Just a little bit slow to get going here, Nick Blakey.
0: Yeah, and he's sitting down for a while. I think it was Vossy might have given him one. Keep an eye on the surface tonight.
24: Yes,
0: it was really bad last week.
24: So I spoke to a few Fremantle insiders yesterday. They had a captain's run on the ground. And whilst we've had a really good 3 or 4 days, no rain here in Perth, they thought the ground was very, very slippery underfoot.
0: Long kick down the line, taken by Curnow. Kicks up to half forward. Pearce in best position. Dropped the mark by McLean, did really well. Spins out of trouble to Heaney. Beautiful pass over the top. And Papley back into the side. It's marked at 15 metres out.
24: Well, Alex Pearce, we sing his praises. He found himself in a very tough position last week on Jakey Stringer. Really should have taken an uncontested mark, then dropped the mark, and you turn the footy over like that, Sydney will make you pay.
0: Six games out with a groin injury, and just picks up beautifully. Little snap around the body. The Swans have the first, 1-1-7. Dockers yet to score, two gone in the first turn. And that is on the Triple M Totally Workwear scoreboard. 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
24: And nothing wrong with Alex Pearce's positioning. He got himself in front of McLean. Did the right thing. Just got to wrap those marks up. You drop that footy, and you just get hurt the other way. And Sydney are a team that will punish you on turnover.
6: He would be top five celebrators in the competition, Tom Papley, wouldn't he? There's no doubt about that.
24: Yeah, and I reckon there might be another one in the top five at the other end of the ground. The big Paddy Voss. So, yeah, we hopefully see some good celebrations tonight. Great to see the Paps back. He's what brings people to the footy. People like himself, up and about, sparking the Swans off to a good start.
6: This is what makes this Sydney team so dangerous. They've still got some quality cattle to come back in this team. For McDonald's and Ream Hotwater, Triple M rocks footy. Warner got a handball away, but not before the umpire has whistled him up for holding the ball.
24: Yeah, it might be a carded on replay. A good decision. Was a bit of a throw there from Warner, so umpire saw that one right.
6: Definitely wasn't a handball. It's Sarong from the back of the Amy centre circle. Drives the ball deep. McCartan has Voss in pursuit. He's bearing down, making life difficult. 25 out from Fremantle's goal. Blakey fires a handball back that was sloppy and well disguised. The crew for Russ behind.
24: Such a clever, sloppy handball. Knew exactly what he was doing. He just needed to get that ball through, and it was a horrible handball, but he got the result he wanted.
0: Short to Roberts. Clear out. Stand. And still inside his defensive 50. Short again to Warner. Wants to go quick, this time by foot. Dangerous kick, but he finds Jordan in the middle. The run comes from Blakely. Look at the Lizard go. Spears one inside 50. Bounces before Cox. He's wrapped up. That's Brennan. And the board up 40 out from home.
24: Well, if you saw the Giants last week, they really did take on Fremantle with speed. And Frio were caught out a little bit there. Well, you've seen, obviously, so far to start this game, Sydney want to go real quick.
6: Slap towards Sydney's goal by Grundy. Papley lurking. Goulden tackles Ryan as soon as he takes possession. Was that last week, Embers, the Giants game in Canberra, was that just a bad loss, or was there something a little more concerning?
24: I think we'll know a bit more after tonight's game in the next 2 weeks, but certainly coming up against Fremantle, you'd definitely have a look at what the Giants did.
6: Sydney have got the only goal in the game so far. Heaney tried to rove Jackson's tap. Umpire will ball it up again. 1-1-7 they are. Fremantle one behind. 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
0: Pointing out from Sydney's goal. Grundy out of the ruck, takes it, snaps high towards the edge of the square, going back, no mark taken. Ends up with Johnson to O'Driscoll. Quick kick. Just bounces outside 50. Voss comes through. And gets a push in the back. And a free kick's going to go to Paddy Voss. Tommy Atkinson, Jack Heverin, the Beast Mark Committee on the stats. Andrew Wembley with the C-Bus specials. And Caitlin Bassett down in the boundary. Gee, dangerous kick by Voss. Over the head of Johnson. Turnover to Rowbottom. Now to Heaney. Inside 50. Men everywhere. And Warner has marked it, 48 out, almost straight in front.
24: You can't afford to turn the footy over in your back half. And we've seen it again. Pearce drop mark, cost him a goal. Bossy, unfortunately, overcooks a kick in the corridor. Turnover, they're going to hurt you, the Sydney Swans, if you keep doing that to them.
0: Good morning, C-Bus Super special comments. C-Bus Super butchers something the smart way. For Chad Warner back in his home state. It's a heap of goals this season. That's not one of his best efforts. 3-1 behind. So 1-2-8 Sydney. The Dockers one behind. 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
6: Jack McVee in the back pocket. Drives out of defence. Jackson a flyer. Tracy a flyer too. But that's the beauty of Jackson. Roved it instead. Handballed off to O'Meara. His handball to Johnson was hot. And he's caught. And so far, we've only been going 6 minutes. But Sydney's pressure looks on.
24: They've certainly come to play, haven't they, the Swans? 5-day break for Fremantle. They are looking a little bit flat to start this one.
6: Cunningham from centre-half forward. Sends it to the top of the goal square. Heaney in the forward pocket. Kept that ball alive. Worked a handball back to Cleary. And now Goulden, who's a left footer, was allowed to get back on his preferred side and hoist a high ball that's dealt with by Pierce as he smashes it out of bounds. Caitlin Bassett, Bob Jane T-Mucks.
3: Yeah, Luke Ryan has come from the ground. He was limping after that last attempt at goal and getting checked out by the doctor.
2: Small sample size too, but have you all right? 234 is Sydney's pressure rating at the moment to the Dockers, 178. They hovered about the 180 mark last week in that loss for GWS. They're usually at their best around the 200 of the Triple M Red Dead Lenny stats.
6: Boundary throwing, 30 out from Sydney's goal. Papley got it out to Grundy, quick snap. And this is the left-hand side. So they're peppering away here, the Swans, 139. The Dockers just the one behind, 7 goal on first turn. Triple M Kelly Workwear scoreboard.
24: Just watching the Isaac Haney at the moment. Matty Johnson looks like he's trying to get to him around the contest, but doesn't look like a hard tag after that.
6: He was sensational last week, Isaac Haney, in their win over the Western Bulldogs. He's having that sort of season. Roberts from left half forward. Curnow's got the seal. Worked Cox underneath the footy and takes a nice mark. Left forward pocket about 25 around from goal.
24: Well, you keep getting the ball inside forward 50 and we'll get those numbers in this first quarter, but you feel like they're getting the game played in their forward half right now, Sydney.
2: Yeah, definitely some repeats. 6-2 in favour of the Swans on the Reds.
24: It's only going to take a matter of time before Charlie got on the end of one.
6: Six goals last week. He snaps skinny. And another miss, which you wonder whether this might haunt Sydney later on. They're 1-4-10. Fremantle one behind. Triple M totally workwear scoreboard.
2: They're doing a free out of free, I have, at the moment, at this ground sometimes.
6: Spockers just can't get their hands in the footy. Everything's bouncing Sydney's way. So long kick out towards Grundy and Jackson. No mark taken. Shark by Brayshaw. Quick kick forward. Gets out over the back here. Amos in best position. Needs it to sit. It does. Hand pass into space. Bolton runs on. Can he finish? Across the goal. This is one behind the Dockers. That's their second. They trail by 8 points. This one's at 1-4-10. 9 down first turn. Triple M Kelly Workwear scoreboard.
24: That's better ball movement. That's better. Isn't it? Yeah, they're quick then. They want to go quick. Fremantle and Ford's really high. They had plenty of space. Joy Amos was really clean, as was Bolton. Just needs to finish that one off.
6: I haven't seen these two teams play each other so far this season. Round 19 last year was the last time at the SCG. Jackson flies on the wing, roved his own ball. McLean for the Swans. Bent down, picked it up, and then rolled it forward. Papley's fast. He got past Pierce, and then he tried to knock it on. It's caught a boot of McVee on the way to the boundary line, and it'll be thrown in. 30 around from the Swans goal, who are doing all of the attacking in the first 9.5 minutes. They're 1-4-10. Dockers two behinds. Beast with some of the major ball winners. Red's Ed.
2: Yeah, leading the way for the Swans and that attack is Heaney, Roberts and Blakey. Heaney has the five. Roberts and Blakey both with four apiece. Grundy already three as well. A massive week last week for him.
6: Boundary throwing 20 out from the Swans goal. Clearing kick from Sarong. Gets to defensive 50 and bobbles around, comes out the back. McCartan's going to send it back in for Sydney to the hot spot. Punched away by Pierce and then Sheldrick. He lost the ball. Now Jordan Clark has it. He can run away. Has a bounce. Might have a second. He does. Will he have a third? Nope. Overlap run comes from Matty Johnson. Storms through the middle. Over the top to Switkowski. Buys one back to Clark. He kicks up forward. Tracy in best position. Can't mark. Keeps his feet though. Did really well. Spears one inside 50. Punched away from Bolton. So some better ball movement off half back. And Fremantle goes across the line and throw it in 50 after goal.
2: Time and forward half at the moment, boys. 85% to Sydney to start this game. So they're just dominating play. So we see what the Dockers can do now. They've finally got it down there on the Triple M Red Z Lending stats.
6: That's the beast, Red Z Lending. Loans for the self-employed. REDZED.com. Jackson manoeuvres Grundy under the ball. And left foot kick goes to the goal square where McCartan leads Voss to it. Took 11 marks last week against the Western Bulldogs, Tom McCartan. Now he shares with Mills in the back pocket. So really, for the first time in 11 minutes, the game has slowed. It's been fast to begin. Pierce and McLean contest. Pierce knocks that ball front of the stoppage. Murphy reads handball, ricochets back. Warner's tackle. McLean throws him into the ground and the umpire calls for it on the outer side wing.
7: Of course, no Hayden Young tonight. Ambers is out again with another soft tissue injury.
24: Yeah, unfortunately, just continuity. You just can't get that body right. He's a very important player, but It gives Jager O'Meara an opportunity to come in, and he's got his hands on the footy already to start this game.
7: Boyd to Sheldrick, to half forward to Kerno. Probably should have taken that, but he dropped it. Pressure came from Cox. Comes back to Lloyd. He kicks down the line. And Strongmar taken out there. I think it's Goulden out on the far side. He's marked in front of Clark. Kick and a half from home. Swans leading by 8 points.
24: Yeah, mark a free kick. Take your pick. Goulden's good to see him back. Finding the footy last week. And again, a really important player to this Sydney lineup.
6: He thought about going back inside. Had a kick on the right foot. Kerno's the man he's searching for in the pocket. Warner did well.
24: And he's Warner did really well to get himself in the hole there. And Charlie Kerno made him earn that one. He attacked the footy. He made sure that he got a fist on the ball. He got that ball to ground. And he took body as well. It was a fair hit.
6: Saw it on the Harvey Norman replay. All fair and legal. Fast hands, Brayshaw down to O'Meara. His kick doesn't clear the area. Lloyd stands on 50 for Sydney and resets. McLean unable to get a run at it. McVee took on a tackle, which is risky. Umpire says no play.
7: Goal landing everywhere here, Sydney, so far. Docker's struggling to find the footy.
24: Just got to get reward for effort here, Sydney. One goal, four. Doing everything right.
7: Clearance by Grundy to Heaney. 45 out from home. Roberts, another hand pass into the pocket. Sheldrick sidesteps, and again, right foot snap towards goal. No one there apart from Jordan Clark, who marks it. Last line of defence. Trailed by 8 points to go short to Matty Johnson.
6: Is that a positive for Fremantle, Embers, is that they are just absorbing a bit of pressure here?
24: Yeah, well, they're certainly well and truly in the game. If you're watching it right now, you feel like Sydney are just completely dominant. But, you know, one goal changes the momentum really, really quickly. So they've got to find a way to be able to link up going inside 450 now.
6: Papley, the only goal kicker for Sydney in his return from injury. Nice spin on the wing. Sarong went without the ball, though. Right on the Toyota logo. Harry Kyle in his fourth game. Got a handball going forward. And then on the up, Papley receives. Wanted to duck back inside, and he was closed down immediately. Erasmus stalked him for 20 metres and then got him.
24: And that's better heat from Fremantle. That's what's going to get your crowd involved there. Quick, fast break from the Swans, but their defensive pressure to run back the other way. Erasmus, really good tackle.
7: Look at his zone defence in front of the footy at the moment. Kind of pushing towards the boundary line here, Embers.
24: Yeah, they're going to have to go slow because Sydney have really got numbers back and they've held them up. A good switch here, they might to open it up.
7: So McVee, it's across to Clark, who's at halfback still. Jordan Clark, the near side near us. That's a nicely weighted ball and finds Andy Brayshaw. He goes short, some hard running from Switkowski presents. He marks a couple of kicks from home, Sam Switkowski, and then kicks into the pocket. It's one of the big boys to get up, Tracy. Oh, he's kept it in. Bananas from the pocket. This is the new side. So, a bit of fancy effort there from Josh Tracy. But again, Ember's better ball movement from Fremantle. And they're now three behinds, trailing by 7 points, 15 goals.
24: The issue is, though, I think they really want to come back through the corridor. And Sydney are protecting that. That entry, even if they do take a mark, they're really, really pinned in there. In their forward pocket, so they really want to come back through the corridor at the moment. Sydney are aware of that and certainly pushing Fremantle wide.
6: It's Andrew Embley for Seabus Super. Build your something the smart way. And hands and knees, Warner dodges a tackle. Reed, 75 metres out, that drilling ball. Speared it through a gap and onto the chest of Bolton, who marks 45 metres out.
24: Well, he can certainly be the cream on top too, Shea Bolton. He's a player who's having a terrific year. Just watching him tonight, spend a little bit more time inside 450. He hasn't come up to many contests just yet. But, Murphy Reid, he's an absolute star and just continues to get better with every game. Can't believe he's in his second year. Makes unbelievable decisions.
6: How would you be being a forward leading on to that? Stevie Wonder would have marked that. Bolton for Fremantle's first of the night. That's a shank as well. That's across the face. And through for a rush behind, or is it touched out of bounds? We'll get the three umpires together here, we'll have a chat.
7: 10 minutes later, we'll work it out.
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6: Harvey Norman replay.
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6: 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We've got one boundary umpire with a mullet. 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
8: Review complete.
6: Like
8: looking at these angles, we can see a gap between the ball and the behind post at all times. Decision on the scoreboard.
7: Guy with a mullet's the local hero around here, Jack. Does all the games.
6: Does he?
7: Yeah, he gets longer every week. Just kind of.
6: Yeah, okay.
7: Morris Mead during the week. Get it flowing.
6: So it's a behind after all that to Shea Bolton.
9: Blue dot.
6: Caitlin Bassett.
3: Good news for Freo fans. Luke Ryan back out on the ground.
7: Found quickly and goes short. Here's Kyle, the youngster. First round pick. Got some good things in his first three games. Plays on left, will kick out of defence. Up to the wing, wants McLean to fly. Couple players taken out behind the play. Umpire says that's fine. Runs across the line. We'll throw it in. A half forward here for Freeman. Well, that just got the four behinds. Sydney 1-14. 17 gone first turn.
2: Interested to see if Freo can settle a little bit. The Swans are notoriously fast starters in the first 10 minutes of quarters. They're plus 158, boys. So maybe if they can weather this storm now, Freo, and get back on top, we'll see.
6: They've done a reasonable job of that. They're within 6 points. Spot on Beastie. Ball in the middle. Reed bends down to pick it up, snaps it away from Warner, but then Sydney just willed themselves onto it. Hands up to Caden Cleary, turned around 50 metres out from goal, he slipped over, Warner slipped over. O'Driscoll can get a handball free to Frederick, on the wing. His kick is wide, and it's out of bounds on the full.
24: A lot of players slipping over at the moment. It's his track, his deck, we've seen certainly once it gets a little bit of rain. It can be very slippery, so you've got to be really mindful of your footing right now.
7: They're spread from kind of stoppage stick. Very fast, so quickly. Long kick into the fence and back into the side. Big Mason Cox. Marks unopposed. And I know the crew were talking about it earlier, Embers. What's your take? Sean Darcy rested off a 5-day break or dropped for Mason Cox?
24: No, I don't mind. I don't mind it. Sean Darcy...
7: Don't mind what? Is he dropped or rested?
24: No, I'd say they've rested. That's going to be a kick on, isn't it? I'd say they've rested. 5-day break. You've got to set Sean Darcy up for success. I'm not this kind of guy to just bring him in and play him straight away like I've had in the past. So set him up for success.
7: But Cox ends up with Tracy. Spears one inside 50. Bounces away from Amos and stays in. No, it doesn't. So... and throw it in just near the behind post. But if Cox keeps marking like that, Darcy's not getting back into the side.
9: Mason, Hayden.
6: He looks like the bargain recruit of the season, Mason Cox, doesn't he?
24: Yeah, it was a good call by Fremantle to get him in. You would have thought maybe with two big ruckmen already, why do that? But they obviously didn't have an enormous amount of confidence in Darcy's body.
6: He takes the ruck there and he slaps it through from behind. So now it's Fremantle with five behinds to their name. We'll miss some opportunities early. Sydney are 1-4-10, 6 minutes before quarter time. 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
24: You don't think this is first versus second at the moment. One goal, four to five behinds to get going, but certainly the heat and the pressure. Certainly by Sydney, but Frio's been a lot better in the last 10 minutes as well.
7: Jordan, beautiful kick about 40 metres out to the far side wing where Hanley's marked it, up against the boundary line, goes short, wanted Warner, horrible kick, ends up with Frederick. Now wanted legs, but play on, Luke Ryan steps back inside, to O'Driscoll, only has a left foot, and that's a nice one, finds Erasmus at centre-half forward.
6: Just too far out to score Erasmus, but he can see something in the pocket that interests him. His kick was to a two-on-one, and Voss was never really a chance.
2: Had Bolton over the top, too, if he'd just taken a bit of time, I thought.
24: Also had Brayshaw as well. If he had been able to take the blinkers off, but he turned. He felt like he had a target inside 450, again going really wide from where they were.
6: Fremantle undefeated at Optus Stadium this year. 8-0 on this deck. This is a big challenge that they face tonight. Edwards on defensive 50 for the Swans. Gave a 50-50 handball. He was feeling the heat. Brayshaw got it moving to Erasmus. He's tackled from behind. Ball at half back and Rowbottom drives long.
7: Goes long down the line. He wants Hamling. He's playing forward. Chapman did well. And then there's a big tackle on Lloyd. Ball comes free. Clark gets it. That's Jordan. Ends up with McVee. So some fast hands in close. Dudley tries to use his pace. Wrapped up by Rowbottom.
9: Sydney, stand.
24: Brilliant James Robottom. Wonderful tackle, great pressure. The Swans are here to play right now.
6: Top three tackler in the competition, James Robottom. When he tackles, they stick. Papley marks and goes. Clark overcommitted. He wheels to 50 metres out. Curnow in a pack, can't mark. Fremantle support arrives. Ryan spun into trouble and he's dropped it. Chad Warner stuck the tackle and then told him all about it.
24: He did, and it's in your back half. If you try to take the tackler on, you've got to make sure that you get rid of the footy, because Sydney's pressure, they'll make you pay every single time. He's already had one sider.
6: Steps around, doesn't make great contact at all. Falls short from 30 metres out.
24: And Lukey Ryan lets him know all about it too. And now Lukey Ryan has given away a free kick.
7: So he went and rubbed his head like Paddy Boss did weeks ago. And he's paid a free kick for rubbing him on the head, I reckon. Called high contact.
24: Harvey Norman replay will pick that up, Tommy. You've caught it really well. It's a horrible mistake. And you give it to Charlie Curnow as well. This hurts.
7: He shouldn't have done it, but it's a massive penalty for such a small kind of indiscretion.
6: So this is a gift for Curnow. He's trying to get himself going in the game. From 7 metres out, he pumps it into the second tier. And Sydney have got the jump on Fremantle on Thursday night footy. 2-5-17 to 5 behinds. Triple M Totally Workwear scoreboard.
24: Big talking point right now, but you're right, it's a big price to pay for, you know, whether it's taunting, whatever you look at it, but geez, you can't be playing free kicks like that. Just from what we saw, again, we'll pick this up very shortly once we can see it on the Harvey Norman replay, but geez, they need a little bit of luck there, the Swans, because whilst they've been, you know, dominating this game, they just haven't been able to convert on the scoreboard. They've missed some opportunities and even a set shot there. So we're going to have a look at it right now. So, Ryan, that is absolutely ridiculous.
6: Ridiculous freaking.
24: That is hot. So Ryan is just giving a bit of a rub on the head.
7: They're basically saying you can grab someone by the jumper and you can punch them as hard as you want, but if you rub his hair, it's just off the back of that pat by
2: high contact, Tommy.
24: Please. Jeez. That's no.
6: What are we becoming?
24: I can't get my head around.
7: Anyway, back in the middle, Swans are just running away with the ball. Blakely hand pass to Robottom. Under pressure though, kick wasn't great. Run pass the ball by Papley. Spills free. Back to Robottom. Fires a long hand pass. Tapped forward by Hamling. Snap towards goal. And Papley can't quite sneak it in. They are just rushing forward with the footy. Now Sydney and 2-6-18, they are dominating. 3-5 behinds, 25 gone in the first term. When the footy's on, you can't miss a moment. Get Macca's delivered for a 99-cent delivery fee. 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
6: I might get it on the way to the airport, Tommy, get a McFlurry as well.
7: Got a late-night flight.
6: Now I'm on the red eye. O'Driscoll handballs through the middle of Optus Stadium. It was slightly wide of Johnson. And then Johnson gave away a 50-50 free kick as well. So things at the moment just working for Sydney, although that'll come undone. Bolton put his knee right into the back of McCartan and fist that ball clear. Broadcast wing, Bolton took a bounce. Not time for that sort of activity in the first quarter. Frederick tackled. Cunningham got him. Grundy got it down to Gordon and then wobbles the ball up to left half forward. Ball gets out the back and Papley's there waiting for it. Couldn't pick it up, so kicked off the ground. Pierce read it better, and he's away.
7: Pierce, and that's not booze, Jack. They're saying moose. Now O'Driscoll has all the time in the world. Left foot kicks a wobbler up to the wing, and it wasn't great. Gets out the back of Robottom again. Another touch, just racking him up. Hand pass to the veteran in Lloyd on the wing to half forward. Sarong not in a great position. Alex Pierce comes across though and helps out and gathers, gives to O'Driscoll, who wants to go short to the middle and finds Swakowski.
6: So they're more central, Embers. They do want that corridor, don't they, Fremantle?
24: They're looking for it a lot at the moment. Sydney don't want to give it to them, though.
6: Sarong looks for Cox, and he almost marked the big man. Grundy did well, got back, and handball was sloppy. Wide of Heaney, and then the handball from Tracy, just as sloppy. Dudley's got it 55 metres out, into the goal square. Everyone falls over. Free kick, Fremantle.
24: Oh, he's played on.
6: Amos plays on, misses from 2 metres out.
24: Oh, it's a free kick anyway against Looks like the free kick against Fremantle, though, Jack.
7: Yeah, against Amos, I think, in that one-on-one to two Essence.
10: Which I think is probably lucky for Jai Amos.
24: Exactly.
10: Because that's the worst miss of the season, otherwise.
24: Otherwise, he took the advantage. I think there was a free kick with Fremantle, who took the advantage. And with Sydney pressure, what a smother anyway. But just right now, they've got no answers, Fremantle.
2: Now, boys, remember what I said about Freo getting the yips in big games, Jack. Jai Amos particularly, his goal kicking is terrible in first quarters.
7: Here's Edwards, kicks long, Jackson fumbled the mark. Swans have the numbers, Kerno over the top, look at him go. Heaney, beautiful kick off the outside of the boot, finds Papley in the middle. Papley wants to go fast, and now he runs around. Hand pass over the top to Rowbottom, centre half forward, inside 50, nice ball. I think it's Hanley is marked. 45 out. Just a slight degree of angle.
24: Just a wonderful kick from Isaac Heaney. Just his ability to be able to hit that inside kick. And they want to go fast there, Sydney. But to their credit, they're actually a little bit more patient and composed. And made the right option going inside forward 50. And they hit their target. And again, speed on ball has been a concern for Fremantle.
7: This is fourth game tonight. And he is running up like he's about to open the ball in from the end, Tom Hanley. He's a long way back. He'll have to kick this 50. It's a short man. Leans back and delivers it straight through the middle. Big kick from the little man. And Sydney are dominating 3-6-24. Fremantle yet to kick a goal. Five behinds. 28 gone on the Triple M Totally Workwear scoreboard. Downstairs, Bob Jane T-Marts to Caitlin Bassett. 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BobJane.com.au.
3: Yeah, I've just got a question from a fan down here. How early is too early for Wolfie time?
2: I don't think they can dong the dong now.
24: From a fan.
2: Yeah. I'm very interested too, because the start of Wharfie time has a bit of the Undertaker's theme, right, Jack?
24: Yes.
2: And now Sydney have an Undertaker, or a former Undertaker, William Edwards.
24: Yes.
2: So would that get Edwards going? He hears the dong and he goes crazy.
10: That's a very good point. And it's also one of those ones that if you know, Beast. And if you don't, you don't. I reckon there'll be a few people listening going, what are they talking about? McDonald's and Ream, hot water, Triple M rocks footy. Fremantle, free kick from the middle. Just before the quarter time siren sounds, Johnson juggles and marks. He's marked 49 and a half metres out from goal. Fremantle with five behinds for the term. If he can knock this over from long range, Embers, this would be huge.
24: Well, this will be one of his biggest kicks if he can do it. He'll be kicking from about 55. Geez, he'll take his best effort. I'm not sure if he's got the distance right now.
7: Here comes that silly don't leave your line kind of rule.
10: Must run in a very, very straight line here, Matt Johnson. 4 goals, 2 for the season. He starts it out to the left, and you can hear the groans from Fremantle fans. They haven't had a lot to cheer for in the opening quarter because Sydney have turned up in a positive frame of mind and lead at quarter time. 3-6-24 to Fremantle, 5 behinds. Tommy Atkinson, Andrew Emley, the Beast Mark Cometti, Caitlin Bassett with you for Thursday Night Footy. 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
5: Sell our crowd here at Optus Stadium for Thursday night footy. First taking on second, and the Swans are doing all the damage. 3-6-24, they lead the way over Fremantle, just the five behinds. And to be honest, Beastie, Sydney should probably be further in front.
6: Yeah, they probably should, Tommy. Goals haven't been easy to come by. A lot of inaccuracy from both teams. Combined 11 behinds in that first. I get the impression the umpire gave that free kick to the Swannies just because he wanted to see a goal. Now, for Freo, leading the way was Tracy with 8 disposals, 3 inside 50s for him. Clark had 7, O'Driscoll 7 as well. So, not the usual suspects at the top of that Freo list. So, that's your first indicator. They're probably not getting the game played on their terms. Sydney, Rowbottom 11 with 4 score involvements. Golden had 9, Heaney 8. Goals for Curno, Papley and Hanley. Curno now evens up to the lead of the Coleman medal on 46 goals, so counting that as well. Sydney had plus 22 in disposal, plus 11 in tackles in that first quarter. Their pressure was 200 and topped out at 235 at one point. A plus 3 in clearance and a plus 5 in inside 50s, both areas that Freo struggled in last week against GWS. So no need to shore things up on the Triple M Red Z Money stats for the quarter, Tommy.
5: Downstairs, Bob Jane T-Marts there. Start a financial year sale is on now, bobjane.com.au. Caitlin Bassett, quickly.
7: Yeah, Tom Papley spent the majority of that break getting his calf strapped, so keep an eye on him.
5: Right, back in the middle again. We kickstart the second quarter. Grundy with a clearance to half forward. Strong tackle by Jordan Clark. It's wrapped up. Ball going nowhere. Tommy Atkinson, Andrew Embley in the back row. The B Smart Committee, Caitlin Bassett, and here's Jack Heffron.
8: A lot of noise in the crowd tonight. It's great to see, great to hear. Hope you're loving it right across the Triple M network.
9: End zone.
8: Jake Lloyd from right half forward kicks the ball to a dangerous area. McLean couldn't mark. Rowbottom got to the back, kept it alive, and Hanley handballed it back into traffic, but McVee was waiting for Fremantle. He panicked a little. Pierce has got to try and work his way through it, and he does. Got a handball to Sarong and Erasmus on the out. Bolton can run and receive on the wing.
5: Bolton wants to use his pace, has one bounce, but can't get away. So free kick's going to go Fremantle's way, all the way downfield, I reckon, him, as the giant Amos Souza 50 out from goal.
10: Yes, yeah, so they've obviously caught 50 metres. There's a tangle there at centre-half forward, and Joy Amos on Rampier might look like, giving away the free kick, can't see what happened, but umpire's right there.
5: Amos just kicks to the top of the square. Jackson is at the back, claims the mark, but didn't have first touch, and pass comes away. No clear kick there from McCartan. Players dive in. Boss tries to force his way through. Takes a couple of Swans with him, but it's racked up. 20 out from goal.
9: Patrick,
5: and 12 five behind.

0: Sydney, 36-24. 90 seconds gone here in the second term.
1: Triple M Bunnings trade scoreboard. Grundy's kick was smothered. And then he and Jackson, we're only a quarter in, Embers, but what a battle this has been between Grundy and Jackson so far.
2: Yeah, two of the best ruckers in the competition, two ruckers right now that are probably in the All-Australian team. So it's going to be a wonderful contest tonight between two stars.
1: Give that tap out to Jackson, but only just.
3: Watch Reed.
1: A stalemate. To the left of your dial, about 20 metres away from Fremantle's goal. We were still searching for that elusive first major of the night. Voss dives in and locks up Mills. Ball's going nowhere again.
0: And so the ball up again. 20 out from goal here for Fremantle. See what Luke Jackson can do in the ruck against Grundy. Grundy wins that tap. Straight down to a Fremantle player who's tackled by a host of Swans. Shea Bolt. And holding the ball free kicks going to go to the youngster and Harry Kyle.
2: Well, that was a bit stiff. Shea Bolton was the only one really trying to attack the footy then at that stoppage, but once you break the tackle, you can strike if you don't.
0: Kyle long down the line, back to the wing, punched away from Kernow by Brennan Cox, taken by Murphy Reid. Hand pass to Chapman, his kick smothered by Warner and goes across the line at half forward here for Fremantle. Three gone, and you see on Triple M Harvey on the replay. Bolton only had a second of time outside before he was caught holding the ball.
4: Sarong, Brayshaw, Bolton and Reid combined 17 disposals between them. They need to lift if Freo are going to have any sniff of this game in the Triple M Red Dead Money Stats.
1: Here's Warner on the burst with pace as he charges through the middle of Optus Stadium. Kicks a ball on the bounce to Papley. He's already kicked one. Dives back inside. His kick was a fraction hot for Kernow. And bursts through his fingertips in the end. Frederick in defence for the Dockers. Can work together with Erasmus. And there's an avenue out which they take. It's Switkowski right in front of the interchange bench. His kick partially smothered. Got too close to Blakey. Nice pick up by Mills. Heaney on the wing. Thought about a handball but goes longer.
0: Well, it's slow motion there. Isaac Heaney kicks long towards McLean. Punched away by Alex Pierce. Just casual from Switkowski there.
2: Yeah, I reckon that even before that, though, Papley's kick inside forward 50. He just had to hit the target then. He had all the time in the world and just overcooked it. So, few mistakes at the moment happening from both sides.
0: Good name, Seba Super, special comments. Seba Super, build your summit the smart way. So, it's thrown in half forward here for Sydney. McVee on the deck, hand pass to Murphy Reid. Back to Johnson. That was tricky. Back to McVee. Can he get free? He can. Back to his legs. So he'll get a free kick here. The former demon at half back. A little bit sloppy to start the game, Doug McVee. Dockers trailing by 19 points. Goes short, finds Warner.
1: One of their best last week, Carl Warner, 29 disposals. Not many could say that, but he certainly could. Sarong was one of the others. Drives up to half forward. Feels like there's a lot of whistles in this game. And a lot of them are going Sydney's way. This time it's Sarong with a free kick and some dash from halfback. Harry Kyle's done some nice things. Works a handball out to Gordon. Left half forward. Punches it low and wide of McLean. And it'll bounce. And it'll bounce. Out of bounds. Left forward pocket. Sydney 3-6-24. Fremantle five behind. Bunnings trade scoreboard helping tradies and builders to get the job done in store, on the road, and of course on the phone.
0: So likely type Harry Kyle. Make a nice little half back rolls. So we'll throw it in. Deep in attack here from Sydney. Taken over by Matt Johnson. Just delayed the hand pass to Chapman, then to Brayshaw. Over the top to Clark. Back to Johnson off half back. The run comes from Erasmus Warner. He set him up and got him with a big tackle. Ball comes free to Bolton, though. He's tackled again, and then Clark dives in. And the ball going nowhere, edge of the square.
2: And just again, Sydney's pressure. Really good, wonderful rundown chase there from Chetty Warner, when it looked like Fremantle were out with speed on ball.
1: I mentioned those pressure numbers, Beast, early in the game. We might get back to them very shortly, because they are unrelenting at the moment, Sydney. Clever knock on from Brayshaw. Got it to Bolton on the wing, and Bolton can get it back on the wraparound. Kick was smothered. Jordan saw it coming. Nice attack by Erasmus. 60 out from Fremantle's goal. Mills ducked through a tackle, and he's got issues. Murphy Reid had taken the advantage. Everyone had stopped inside Fremantle's forward 50.
0: And Sydney clear.
5: Yeah, it was a free kick to Voss. And Murphy Reid, I don't think he heard the whistle. So he played on. Anyway, we're at half forward now for Sydney. So Curnow gets it. Goes back by hand. Heaney, left kick to half forward. They've got numbers here, Sydney. Sarong did really well. Stalked his prey, gets a free kick, and Chapman runs away from half-back.
0: He has a bounce, and he's not really sure what to do next here, Chapman. And Clark can change direction.
6: Play on.
0: Frederick's got it. His team trailing by 19 points. They haven't kicked a goal yet. They go to Jackson, and he fumbles.
2: Fremantle supporters not happy at the moment, but...
0: What makes you say that?
6: Brady Luke.
2: Very loud, Harvey Norman Repo. Like that, though, Jackson, moving inside, 450.
5: And the kick goes towards goal, going back, McCartan takes it across the line. And he clearly dropped that end.
2: He dropped it, yes.
5: Got three goes at it.
2: And I think they're not obviously happy with the play-on advantage as well to Murphy Reid before they took advantage.
6: On the meter.
2: So Freo supporters right now, they're frustrated because their team aren't playing well and the umpires aren't doing them any favours whatsoever right now.
5: Boundary throw in deep, an attack for Fremantle. Grundy at the front of that. Mills tries to work his way through, left the footy behind. Murphy Reid, nice skills. Hand pass back into traffic. Frederick has it. Oh, his hand pass, the shocker. Almost missed his hand. Bolton goes back. Stiff arm, 40 out from goal. Gives it to Reid. Spins around. Back to Bolton. Can this lift Fremantle?
6: Nice, go.
5: This is the left-hand side. So Bolton working overtime beast. Got the stats on Shea Bolton so far.
4: Yeah, he's up to 10 disposals now. First docker in double figures in the disposal camp, but he had a bit more time there, Tommy, than I think he thought he had. He should have settled a bit and probably done better on the Triple M at Reds than
2: he
4: starts.
2: He spent a bit more time on ball in his second quarter, Bolton, mainly as a forward in the first quarter. He's injecting himself into the game in the second.
4: Yeah, six disposals already in this team, members.
0: That's the beast for Reds Ed Lending. Loans for the self-employed. Murphy Reid stands next to the centre circle. The Dockers trailing by three goals.
6: Stand.
0: And importantly, yet to kick one of their own. Reid got it back on the wraparound. 55 metres out. He tried to share. And the connection's just not there. Heaney saw it coming and bangs it out of there.
5: Goes long. Wants Curnow. Across the front, Bo Pierce. He read that well. Came from a long way off the football. And marks it in front of Curnow. Goes short back to Murphy Reid. He's getting busy this quarter.
2: Hamlin's just got to take Pierce away from the contest at the moment. They just got to separate the forwards right now, not allow Pierce to be that second man up.
5: Oh, Reid, beautiful kick. Just put it out in front of Vossi. Used his body well.
2: He's starting to get his hands on the footy now, Murphy Reid. He's had a good second quarter. He's injecting himself into this one.
4: Yeah, 12 now for the game. He's had 8 already in this term. And they were two guys that I circled that needed to get going with Bolton and Reid, and they both have. So we'll see if it's a positive for Freo on the Triple M Reds at many stages.
2: This is big now, Big Bossy. He loves the big moments. You kick it from just outside 50. If you can kick it, I reckon the celebration might be bigger than the one we saw Patley do in the first quarter.
5: He gets so close to the man on the mark, Pat Boss. Kicks that. Falls short. Grundy probably could have marked that. Instead, just punches it off for one behind.
6: Straight up, please.
5: So the seventh behind for Fremantle. They're yet to kick a goal. Sydney 3-6-24. 10 goal in second term. Triple M Bunnings Trade scoreboard. Bunnings Trade helping tradies and builders get the job done in store, on the road, and on the phone. Stand.
0: This is a team, Fremantle Embers, that average 98 points a game, and they've been one of the most freewheeling teams this year.
5: Number one scoring side in the comp, Jack.
2: Yep. They're getting beaten in their own game at the moment. They just want to get speed on ball, but it's Sydney right now sending them a lesson. Not just with speed on ball, but putting them under pressure every time Fremantle have got it.
0: They're happy to slow things down a little here. Gordon looks wide to Jai Sarong, kick the game winner.
6: Move it on.
0: A few weeks ago against St Kilda, round 13.
6: Me too.
0: But a very handy pickup for them too. A two-on-two on the wing. Grundy got worked off it. It ricocheted into the arms of Pierce, and he had nowhere to go. 3-6-24 the Swans. Dockers seven behinds after 11 minutes, second quarter on the Bunnings Trade scoreboard.
5: Just forward of the wing now for Sydney.
6: Brody, Luke, straight back.
5: Jackson.
6: High contact, Sydney.
5: Free kick's going to go Grundy's way, I reckon. It is. So against Luke Jackson, high contact. Brody Grundy to take it. So expecting him to pump this inside 50. He goes short though and finds a man standing all by himself, 60 out from goal. It's James Jordan. Got the job on Andy Brayshaw tonight. He kicks deep into attack. Curno there. Cox couldn't mark. Pierce fumbles. Ooh, professionally across the line. Not under much pressure. Umpire says that's fine though. So another behind for Sydney. 3-7-25. The Dockers 7 behinds, 12 gone, second turn. Flips on Buttons trade scoreboard.
1: Beast, maybe give us some low numbers. Who's not finding the footy so far in this game?
4: Yeah, well, as I mentioned, there were a few Dockers that needed to. Jai Amos only a couple of touches. Rossi only three as well. On the other side, Hanley's got Tom Hanley, that's it, that is. He's got two disposals.
1: Grundy could have marked that ball, but fisted it down instead to Jake Lloyd, who becomes an AFL Life member tonight. From the wing. No Mark Heaney. Sarong to Bolton. Some space can start to open up. Jackson 60 metres out from goal. Misses Amos on the bounce. Did a pretty good job to trap it. Then drags it in. Shown a bit of leniency by the umpire.
2: Yeah, I reckon he was a bit stiff there. Sydney, Jai Amos, he ducked into it. That should have been holding the ball. I think the umpire didn't want to hear any more boos from the Fremantle crowd. Let that one go.
5: Jackson won it down. Comes out to Erasmus. Two tackling tight from Sydney. They're going to run away with it here because Lloyd gives it to Warner. He just pumps it long into attack. It's a foot race deep. Hamling's running onto it.
2: Oh,
5: he hit the post.
2: Warner's going to kick that from 80.
5: I reckon Hamling probably could have picked that up and elected to hit the post. Of course, Joel Hamling at his fourth club, 68 games at Fremantle, and he now finds himself playing forward as Luke Ryan kicks it out of bounds on the foot.
4: The other one on that list of getting back to that is Jackson, just with the six touches, but only 33% efficiency and 0% efficiency on kicks. So he needs to find the footy, you would think, on the Red Zeds.
2: Yeah, Andy Brayshaw, Caleb Sarong as well, need to fire.
1: Roberts reloads for Sydney. Waiting at the back was Luke Ryan. O'Driscoll, this is all by hand. Frederick has looked a little nervous at times, but that's better. Runs and kicks long, but two and out number. Tracy's got some work to do. Edwards waits down for the Swans. Sheldrick by hand. Jordan. Gordon stops and props. Didn't panic. Used a small, smart kick.
6: Move out, please. Move out.
1: Hanley in possession. 55 metres out from the Swans goal.
2: Isaac's lurking down there.
1: They lead by 19 points. Cox drifts back. That's Mason Cox. And takes a nice mark at fullback.
2: Couple of big intercept marks in his back half at the moment, Mason Cox.
5: It's Clark who goes further down the line to Erasmus. Inside his defensive 50 though.
4: Very big contested marks for Coxie and Bush on the triple M Reds at any stats.
5: Erasmus kicks high to the wing. Well, a whole stack of players at the front. McLean couldn't mark. Comes out now to McCartan. He pumps it back inside 50. Cox. No push given. Here's Heaney lurking. Snaps towards goal. It's going to roll through, I think, for one behind. Just. So, another behind. 3-9-27. Fremantle 7 behinds. And yes, it is second taking on first. And there has been 19 scoring shots in just the 3 goals. 15 goals, second turn, triple on Bunnings trade scoreboard.
1: Weird game so far, isn't it?
2: Yeah, it's real arm wrestle right now. Just both sides just haven't been able to convert. You feel like Fremantle just need to get on the scoreboard, you know, one or two quick goals and this game on. On the flip side of that, geez, if Sydney can kick the next couple, it's almost going to find it very difficult at half time to come back from here, Fremantle.
1: 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If you're listening to us in Melbourne or Victoria right now, you need that hot water unit. It is freezing.
5: Not good over there for you, Jack.
1: No. 5 degrees, Tommy, this morning.
5: It was 21 here in Perth today.
1: Yeah, I might just immigrate. Stay here. It's Clark. Jordan Clark of Fremantle. The Dockers fans are urging them on. Erasmus for Frederick. Got it in the pocket. Marks with outstretched arms. It's a tough look from here. 45 metres out, left forward pocket. But is this the first of the night for Fremantle?
2: Well, you've got to take your chances right now. They came back through the corridor. They certainly want to hit it. They are still going a little bit too wide for my liking right now when they've got ball in hand coming through the middle off the ground. But they've got a target. They've got a shot on inside forward 50 right now.
1: It's been goalless in three of his last five games. We did kick four against the Suns in round 16. That's a kickoff. I'm guessing the shin from where that came from. Another behind. Eight of them for the Dockers.
4: He's usually one of the more accurate Dockers too. Have 14 and 5 on the season. Goals and behinds for Frederick on the Red Jets.
2: Just saw Dustin Longmuir. Hands in his head right now. He can't believe what's going on right now. Fremantle just got no answers, and they're just not taking their small opportunities either.
5: Blankley kicks long. Presenting it strongly was Kyle. Couldn't mark. Comes out the front. Strong tackle laid on Bolton. There's nice work from Sheldrick. Wraps him up 50 out from goal. Umpire says we're going to ball it up as Mason Cox runs in to take on McLean. Tapped over the back. O'Meara's there. So is Jordan Clark. Spins back into traffic. Then kicks high. Inside 50. Amos one-on-one. Almost landed in his lap. Should be clear though through Edwards. The Undertaker. The former Undertaker. Is the size of the professional wrestling Undertaker too.
2: I've given away a free kick here.
5: Well, it's against Warner up against the boundary line. Free kick to Tom Hanley.
1: He got fenced, Tom Hanley.
2: I reckon it was almost the right decision. Hanley wanted to jump up and touch the ball. And he just pushed him straight underneath it. Umpire got that one 100% correct.
1: Saw it on the Harvey Norman replay. Mason Cox.
2: Oh, he's standing up with him.
1: Oh, Mason.
2: Fremantle Dockers right out, and he had a little bit of a look too, didn't he?
1: Just held the ball in front of Hayden McLean. Oh,
2: you can't do that, though, Big Coxie.
1: I would suggest that that is not the right time or place, particularly, Mason, if you're going to kick it like that. Now you look like a real knob if you turn it over.
4: It's four big contested marks for Coxie, though. He's been solid on that front. Not so much on the kicking here, on the Triple M Red Zed many steps.
5: And Zave's not here, but he often says when you get that tall, maybe you should just handball. Pick long down the line. Hanley did really well, created the space off to Goulden. He spears one beautifully inside 50. That's a kick and a half when he finds Papley 45 out.
2: Oh, geez, yeah. When you've got a forward line that is as crafty as what this Sydney forward line have, it must make it so nice when you've got people like Errol Goulden turning on a dime like that, left foot, 45 metres, just flushed it, just hits Papley. Didn't have to break stride.
5: Got one already tonight, Tom Papley. Back into the side. If he kicks this, I reckon he'll give it an almighty celebration. Tom Papley on 50. Oh, he likes it already. And he's given the big bow and arrow. Tommy Papley. 4-9-33. The Swans lead Fremantle. 8 behind. 20 gone.
2: And he's run, he's given about 5 high fives, and then he decided to go to Murphy Reed and just give him a spray about the headband that he was wearing.
4: That's it. And somewhere Vossy's looking on a little bit proud, even though it's the upper. He's like, that's nice.
5: Not a bad celebration. 20 gone, the second term, Triple M Bunnings Trade scoreboard, and Sydney Embers are giving Fremantle a lesson on their home deck.
2: They are, yeah, they're beating them at their own game at the moment. Speed and pressure, it's exactly what Fremantle have done to a lot of teams this year, 15 straight, but right now, it's 1v2, but there's only one team that looks a winner.
1: It's on the Harvey Norman replay, he just likes to annoy people, Tom Papley, and he does a very good job of it.
5: The kind of play you want on your team, but you don't want to play against them.
1: Harvey Norman Super Deals, get bonus logo delivery and installation on all the big brands this weekend. Mason Cox got a free kick, kick deep. Switkowski gathered the ball off the ground. Jackson could have been paid holding the ball. Kyle's under pressure now. This is better from Fremantle, they're hunting. Jackson goes back to Johnson, 55 metres out, changes direction. O'Driscoll can't mark, but it falls to Voss. Here's the moment for Paddy Voss. And that is behind number 9 on the Bunnings Trade scoreboard. This is incredible.
4: Well, they've matched Sydney in one category, have, and that's behind. You know? But Freo have only been goalless 4 times in a half in the history of the club. You would not expect it this season.
5: Free kick to Sarong, advantage paid. Nice ball, finds Amos.
4: I might have got that stat in just in time too, Tia.
5: Well, I'm hoping for Fremantle's sake that stat isn't useful tonight, Beast. But Jai Amos He's kicked 37 goals this season. One of three Dockers in that 30-goal kind of territory. Just has to kick this one.
2: He's barely touched it last couple of weeks, Jai Amos. But one thing about him, he doesn't need a lot of disposals to actually hit the scoreboard. You can have four touches and kick two or three goals. This is a really important moment for him right now.
5: 37-25 before tonight. And that is...
2: It's contagious.
5: Lucky to hit his boots. Dane Rampy gives it to him and just says, the goals are that away, please, Joel. Another behind for the Dockers. 10 behind.
2: That's going to be a record, doesn't it?
4: Yeah, well, I don't want to claim myself as Beast Radamus here, but I did say something about inaccuracy in big games about the Dockers and Melbourne.
2: Yes. Beast spot on, as always.
5: Nothing wrong with a self-congratulated Beast.
2: That's why you are the best in the business, Beast.
5: You're next to Amber's Beast.
2: So here in the West,
5: I would like some third-person stuff. You start rolling your own name in as you go.
4: Yeah, Beast Radamus, that's different.
2: Can we credit where credit's due?
7: Can we just go back? He called himself Beast Radamus.
4: Yeah,
7: we...
4: yeah, sure.
7: You're that big that I'm not going to argue with you.
2: Neither am I.
7: If it was anyone else, I would. Here's Rampy. Drives from the back half. Pierce is set up and ready for it for Fremantle. Marks on the wing and Dockers trying to get some speed on the ball that Embers has been telling you about. Clark chips to Murphy Reid. That's better. Switkowski on his own. 40 metres out, almost directly in front. He's kicked 10-10 for the season. This has got to go through for Fremantle.
2: Well, it just has to. Alex Pierce right now, his positioning just to be able to take those intercept marks are hurting Sydney. So whoever's on him, whether it's McLean or Hanley, going to find a way to take him away from the football. Because that turnover is now resulting in Switkowski big moments.
7: Hasn't kicked a goal in his last three games. And that will remain. And it is officially contagious. 11 behinds Fremantle. Sydney 4-9-33. Triple M Bunnings trade scoreboard. Is this the yips? Is this what we're seeing here?
5: I don't know. It must be on world record pace, surely.
2: We'll have to find that out. Beast, 11 points in a row. I'm sure this would have to be their worst start to a game.
5: What the most points ever in a game of football is without kicking a goal. As Sydney just goes short. They've been locked into the deep into defence here. Short again to Rampy. But Fremantle have had a fair share of the footy this quarter. They should probably be three goals, I reckon, closer. As McCartan just hits Voss on his backside.
2: Voss's jump has come half off, and I'll tell you what, he would not worry too much about that whatsoever right now.
5: I reckon there's a chance that Voss like half cuts his jumper before he starts the game.
2: I reckon he does.
5: In case that
2: big
5: happens.
2: Superman. Yeah. He's ready, Vossy. His moment's coming.
7: He's torn the shirt. He's hulking up.
2: Where is he now? Go along to Vossy. Just get it in there, big Coxie.
7: Mason Cox just outside range. Punches a low, dirty ball into the pocket for Tracy. He's been quiet. McCartan working back. Ball's not over the line just yet. Rampy forced to kick around the corner. Got it to 50 metres out. Warner flew early.
2: Chad Warner didn't need to do that.
7: Way too early. Dockers free kick.
2: Bolton calling for the football.
7: This is away. It was touched off the boot, luckily for him.
5: Bad decision from Cox to give it to him, but also a bad decision from Bolton to ask.
2: Yeah, well, that's what I mean. The Bolton asking for it straight away. No, they just got it. They're lacking a bit of composure at the moment here, Fremantle. Oh, Harvey Norman replay.
5: Dustin Longmuir has just smashed his phone.
2: Completely just thrown the phone down. That communication to the bench may not be working right now.
5: The crowd's getting very excited. Pat Ross with his pecs just out there. Anyway, boundary throwing, 20 out from goal for Fremantle. Hand pass towards the boundary line. Is that a lasso?
2: Big Rossi with the chest puffed out and the jumper halfway down his waist. No wonder they love him. He's been told five times to come off. He's coming.
5: Look at the crowd.
2: He's staying well truly on there.
7: He's had four chances to change the jumper and he won't.
2: Someone's run out with the jumper and he's told him to go away.
7: Warner will have to kick quickly into the corridor. That was Warner of Fremantle. That was dispossessed, but great attack on the ball. Reid had it, lost it, and then got it back. Flicks a handball out to Frederick, and now Jordan Clark, an All-Australian last year. They needed his pace and his dash at a time like this. Goal square bound in this footy. Jackson playing from behind. Couldn't get a look at it. Heaney, McCartan, and then back to Heaney. He should clear, but he hasn't. Not a great kick.
5: Yeah, Fredericks marked it. So repeat inside 50s here for Fremantle. And it's going to be a free kick.
2: It's going to be 52.
5: Oh, who's it going to? It's going against Pat Voss.
2: Oh, the Vossy.
7: Is it for flopping?
5: I don't know, but the crowd's going to absolutely riot here.
4: Crowd plus six in inside 50s in this turn too, boys.
5: So Frederick had it at centre half four. Instead, it's been turned over the other way, and now Rowbottom's marked it in the middle of the ground. We'd like to see that on the Triple M Harvey Norman. Gets a run from Goulden, who finds a man all by himself, and they got men free here, Sydney, inside 50. So Cleary kicks into the pocket. Mark's taken. Snap on goal. 30 out.
2: Oh, McLean, what were you doing? Chad Warner had a snap. Marked in the line. McLean was asleep. Fremantle, wow. Horrible first half of footy.
5: So Chad Warner's missed his third shot on goal. It doesn't matter, though, because Sydney are leading the way. 4-9-33. The Dockers yet to kick a goal. 11 behind, and Pat Voss is yet to change his jumper. Big second half coming your way from McDonald's and Ream Hot Water. 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
3: Right off the stadium, Thursday night over here in Perth, sold out crowd, not a spare ticket anywhere to be seen. They came to see their Fremantle Dockers are on top of the table, get the job done against Sydney, but they have not brought their kicking boots. They have 11 behinds and 0 goals. Sydney 4-9-33, the margin is 22 points. And fair to say, Sydney could probably be further in front, Embers, because they were electric, especially in that first term. This is the Triple M halftime for BHP. Strong communities don't happen by chance. They're built by people and partnerships that last. BHP building local communities together. Just before I come to you, though, Andrew Embley, let's get the stats from the first half for the Beast Mark Committee.
4: Thanks, Tao. Yeah, leading the way for Freo is Clark on 17, Murphy Reid 14, Bolton 12, Sarong 11, Brayshaw and Jackson a little bit quiet. 9 for Brayshaw, 7 for Jackson. Third time in club history they've gone goalless in a half. So not good company there. So no goal scorers for Freo. I repeat, no goal scorers for Freo. Leading the way for Sydney was Golden, 17, 4 inside 50s. Heaney had the 16. Rowbottom 13. Mills 13. Grundy had 9 with 6 tackles and 4 clearances for him. Papley the 2 goals. Kurnow and Hanley both a goal each for Sydney. A plus 20 in tackle count, plus 2 in clearance. All the rest of the stats are pretty even, and only down by 22 points for how deplorable they kicked the ball in Freo. The yips, but they can come back from this, you feel, boys, on the Triple M at Reds and Lenny Stats.
3: Now, based I'm just going to ask you a question. I'm just watching on Channel 7 now about the documentary about your great father, Sentimeter Perfect, that's coming out.
4: Yep.
3: I know you've had a little bit to do with it. What do you make of that trailer? It looks pretty inspiring, and I can't wait to watch it.
4: Yeah, no, I think they're doing great work, mate, and it's almost all done, and I've heard some very, very good things, and I'm sure we'll be very touched and very honoured as a family, and I'm sure he'll be proud looking down at it too, mate. So I think it'll be great work by the boys, and a labour of love too, because I know the people involved with it all had the utmost respect for Dad and generally cared about him and loved him as well.
3: Fantastic.
4: And all friends.
3: Can't wait to watch it. Saw some great highlights there. Some great people who are going to be speaking in that documentary that'll come out later this year. Now, Andrew, first half, what did you make of that? Fremantle probably pretty quiet in the first term, but got their mojo back a bit of the second apart from their kicking.
2: Yeah, listen, they the last 10 minutes or so, they certainly started to find a little bit more football. Their pressure was good. They had plenty of opportunities. A patch there where they had 4 or 5 set shots and just couldn't convert. So that's the positives that come out of it. You know, you kick those goals and suddenly, you know, you're up by 4 or 5. But I've just been really impressed with the way that Sydney have gone about it. So the way that they have taken the game on, they've really hurt Fremantle with their ball movement, with their speed. And when Fremantle have had ball in hand, their ability to be able to defend as well. Their pressure's been really good. They've made it really difficult for Fremantle. They've forced Fremantle wide. They haven't given them the corridor whatsoever. And when they have come through the corridor, they've defended really well to force that kick wide inside forward 50. So right now, Sydney, they're in a really good position. They, too, have missed some opportunities, too. They've wasted a few chances. A few entries have gone inside forward 50. They haven't been able to find the target. Really should have kicked another goal on the siren then. Just fell asleep there, McLean, on the goal line and allowed the intercept mark to save another goal to Sydney on half-time. So the positives for Fremantle, as I mentioned, is that you come in at half-time and you go, listen, things haven't been great at all, but we have had some chances. You convert those chances in the second half and it's game on. And the one thing about Fremantle is that they probably are the fittest team in the competition. They will run this game right out. So
3: their fourth terms have been great. They've been able to sort of hold up, and then the dam wall's kind of broken. And they've got the ability to put 5 or 6 goals on in about sort of 7 or 8 minutes.
2: They can. The concern, though, is they are coming up against probably the best team in the competition.
5: Off a five-day break.
2: Off a five-day break. So you've got to take your chances. You know, all this energy that they have spent trying to, hit the scoreboard and get themselves back in the contest can take its toll. So right now, a really important 5 or 10 minutes to start this third quarter. If Sydney get the first one or two, you've got to find it really difficult for them to get back in this contest right now.
5: This is the Triple M footy halftime for BHP. Strong communities don't happen by chance. They're built by people and partnerships that last. BHP building local communities together. Now, a big talking point from the first half, I think, will be the umpires. Now, they were booed as they went off. The loudest I've heard umpires booed here at Optus, but there's one in particular we saw in the first quarter, I think, Luke Ryan, who rubbed the head of Chad Warner, similar to what Pat Voss did earlier in the season. It was paid a free kick, and then a goal was kicked as a result afterwards. What do you make of that?
2: Well, is there a taunting rule out there at the moment?
5: Must be a taunting.
2: There must be a rule where the AFL have just said, and I must have missed it, but if you taunt a player or if you do something like that, then it's a free kick straight away. Because when you look at it from the on the surface, it was a incredible decision to give away a free kick to Sydney on the back of something that just looked so minor.
5: Yeah, I think it's been buzzed through. Champion Data have recorded it as other reasons. Maybe they don't even know what it's for.
2: Other reasons.
5: They've just ticked the box.
2: It was a bizarre. But also, to give away a free kick like that in a important moment in the game, because Sydney, had missed some chances. I mean, Chad Warner's had probably three or four shots on goal at the moment and missed them all. And Charlie Curnow, who, hadn't had a big impact on the game, leading into that particular moment, suddenly gets a free kick at the top of the goal square to go back and get his confidence going as well. So, you'd hate to see someone lose a big game in a grand final for a decision like that.
5: And you get the feeling that Chad Warner, Isaac Heaney, they're just playing better as those kind of leadership players that can kick goals. So watch that in the second half, see if Shea Bolton and Andy Brayshaw has been taken out of the game by James Jordan beautifully. Choice Hotels around the grounds. 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Tomorrow night, Collingwood taking on North Melbourne at Marvel. Then Saturday, St Kilda and Port, the Giants and Geelong, and then a very tasty clash indeed. Carlton taking on Hawthorn, which should be a cracker.
2: I'll be at that game, heading over to Melbourne to watch Carlton Hawthorn.
5: You're heading to watch that game, is that
2: right? Well,
5: I'll
2: be watching West Coast and the Western Bulldogs on Sunday as well.
5: How much cash are you making?
2: Just supporting the old boys. Going to get over there.
5: So you're telling me you're flying to Melbourne to watch West Coast lose to the Bulldogs by 100 points.
2: I'm on the charter with the boys tomorrow.
5: On the charter?
2: Yeah, going to head over with the team and say
5: g'day. Oh, gee. I did see
2: hopefully might be inspire them.
5: Saw you in something during the week up on a stage, being interviewed for something, the legals function.
2: Oh, there you go, Tom.
5: There you go. Adelaide and Gold Coast round out Saturday night and Sunday. The blockbuster, the Embers will be at the Bulldogs and West Coast. Melbourne taking on Richmond and Brisbane taking on Essendon. Amy Clangers, when the lucky country isn't so lucky, it's lucky you're with Amy. Here's our clanger from the first half. Dustin Longyear has just smashed his phone.
2: Completely just thrown the phone down. That communication to the bench may not be working right now.
5: The crowd's getting very excited. Pat Ross with his pecs just out there. Anyway, boundary throwing, 20 out from goal for Fremantle. Hand pass towards the boundary line. Is that a lasso?
2: Big Rossi with the chest puffed out and the jumper halfway down his waist. No wonder they love him. He's been told 5 times to come off. He's coming.
5: Look at the crowd.
2: He's staying well truly on there.
7: He's had 4 chances to change the jumper and he won't.
2: Someone's run out with the jumper and he's told him to go away.
5: Good work from Voss. We're not changing the jumper out there. Now, if you could only give some of the emotion from Voss to Justin Longmuir, that's the most emotion I've ever seen that man have when he smashed his phone.
2: Yeah, he's not happy at the moment, JL. He's under a little bit of pressure. Things have been going very well for him this season, but the last couple of weeks, things are starting to derail a little bit for Fremantle.
5: Their fans have already booked their flights. They lost last week to the Giants, and now in a top-of-the-table clash, they haven't kicked a goal in a half of footy. The 11 behinds just for Fremantle. Sydney, 4-9-33 lead the way. 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
3: All right, off the stadium. We're almost set for a massive second half here in the annual Starlight game for the Fremantle Dockers. They've raised almost $4 million. They're doing a great light show here at halftime. Everyone's got their phones out and about. They need a big second half, though, because they trail here, the Fremantle Dockers. They have just the 11 behinds, and Sydney have 4 goals, 9, 33. Tommy Atkinson, Jack Heverin, Andrew Embley in the back row next to the Beast and our committee, Caitlin Bassett,
5: on the bench down there doing a great job on the boundary. 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Embers, who was your local club besides, of course, the Black Ducks before that?
2: Bassendean Junior Football Club.
5: Never been back there, have you?
2: No, I'm a big fan of Bassendean. As a kid, all I ever wanted to do was play for Swan District. Spent my childhood down there, so just a boy from Bassendean just trying to do his best, Tom.
5: I'm not sure we should ever say he's the boy from Bassendean. It's got a weird kind of connotation for it, Jack.
8: Well, yeah. Now he's number one in Bassendean, that's for sure.
5: Have you heard about our man?
2: No.
5: He is at the top of the tree for real estate in Perth at the moment.
2: Really?
5: No, he's not. He is making a killing.
2: Well, not necessarily.
5: In a difficult market, too, Embers.
2: Very difficult. Yeah, no, I love the challenge, old Uncle Embers.
5: Oh, yeah, that's right. And what's your real estate saying at the moment?
2: We don't sell homes, we sell dreams.
5: It's a bit better than Trina May, Kevin Green, which was his saying from 20 years ago.
2: Fair to say I'm working on a slogan at the moment. But
5: yeah. I'd workshop that one. Yeah, well. McDonald's and Ream Hot Water, Triple M Rocks Footy. Third quarter underway. It's a 22-point lead to the Swans, and the challenge is ahead of Fremantle, who were very, very underwhelming in the first half. Jackson needs to get busy. Handball over the top to O'Driscoll. Now Sarong, we'll get his numbers from the Beast in a moment. That handball has put Warner under some pressure. Likewise, O'Driscoll. Back to Sarong. There's just no space out here for the Dockers tonight, Tommy.
9: Vito through the middle can run. Hand pass over the top to Jordan Clark. 60 out. Jordan Clark. This will be the start they need. Big goal from Clark. And finally, after a half of football, the Dockers have their first goal on the board. 1-11-17. They lead the Sydney Swans 4-9-33. 1 minute gone. Third term. Triple M Toyota Tundra score.
2: Yeah, that's the perfect start for Fremantle. They would have been disappointed that first half. They've got themselves together. They've come out and it's that man Jordan Clark off half back who was arguably Freo's best player in that first half. His run and carry is important, and he's just gone flush. He's taken the game on from 55. What a finish.
5: Hasn't just kicked the distance. He's put it through halfway up.
2: Nah, and the celebration as well. He's got his team up and about right now. They're going to go forward again.
5: For McDonald's and Ream Hot Water, Triple M Rocks Footy immediately. The tone of this game has changed. Roberts for the Swans, kicks up to half forward. Gordon picks up the crumbs. Lloyd works back, Sarong and Gordon. And now Mills, just got his kick away. Good pressure from Dudley. It affected the result. Pierce is in the road for Fremantle at half back. Handball's over the top of Murphy Reid. He's got a task ahead of him. Warner collects for Sydney. He's 60 metres out. Long goal, square bound ball. Curnow marks. Against the boundary line, left forward pocket, when everyone else had given up on it.
2: Just a quick kick inside forward 50, running back at the fly to the football, aka the King Wayne Carey, it was like, and took a good mark. And now, wouldn't this be a wonderful response?
5: This had hurt the Dockers. It took them a half to kick their first goal. Curnow takes it straight up the other end and kicks his second. Huge response from the Swans. Triple M Toyota Tundra scoreboard ready for everything. So are Sydney. They're 5-9-39. Fremantle 1-11-17.
2: Centre bounce clearance are important. Really, really important. Especially if you can make the most of the opportunities when you do go inside. And Warner, he's had some big moments in this game. He's almost at right now, Chaddy Warner. He's had about three or four shots on goal. Just fallen short. But that particular time, he saw the movement from Charlie Curnow and he was able to find him, flashed it from 50 and Charlie Curnow done the rest.
5: It was the hand pass that missed Murphy Reid at half forward. He was free, went over his head, turnover ball.
2: And then in the back of those two goals, we've got a new Coleman leader. Right now, Charlie Curnow,
5: 47 goals. Yep, one in front of Ben King. McDonald's and Ream Hotwater, Triple M Rocks, footy. And Heaney uses Grundy and comes out wide. Kicked half forward, streaming out. He's done it again, Curnow. This time he's 70 from home, though. He's marked at 55, so he'll probably kick at 65.
4: Yeah. Charlie, that triangle.
5: I reckon he's got the distance.
2: He kicked one from a very similar position last week against the Western Bulldogs, where he just went back and he got a beautiful little right to left draw. He'll take his absolute best effort right now, Charlie Curnow, but
5: Curnow from 65 launches it long.
4: He'll hit the post.
5: Jackson's there to tap it into the post. It's the Stars, though, that are stepping up. Heaney, and it was Grundy with the clearance as well, and then Curnow almost has a couple to start this quarter. 5-10 now, Sydney 40. The Dockers 1-11-17, 5 gone 13, tripling totals under scoreboard.
23: If you have just joined us, Fremantle went an entire half goalless on their home deck where they are undefeated. 50 metres as well.
5: You need this man to step up, Josh Tracy. He's been quiet.
7: So it took Frio 57 minutes and 55 seconds to get their first goal of the game here on the Triple M Reds at Venice States.
23: So this is going to take Josh Tracy to 52 metres out, and he can absolutely kick the distance.
2: He's important too, Big Josh. He had a fair bit of footy in the first quarter without hitting the scoreboard. 3 goals last week. This is an important kick to go back and kick it right now. His team needs him.
23: 37 for the season. Thumps this ball all the way. Big goal for the Dockers. Big goal for Josh Tracy. And now they hit back to a 16-point margin. The game's gone up a notch on the Triple M Toyota Tundra scoreboard.
2: Really important start this third term by Fremantle. They've come out, they've taken the game on. And unlike what they did in the first half, they're taking their opportunities. Big moments, 2 big goals from outside, 450. And for as dominant as you feel that Sydney have been, they only find themselves 17 points down.
7: 38 goals on the season now for Tracy. The difference in Frio this year and has been their ability to score goals in bunches, runs of 5 and 6, definitely capable of doing so, and they usually do that once a game. We'll see what they can do here on the Triple M Reds at Betting Stats.
23: Brayshaw out of the middle, and he's met though by Jordan, forced the ball clear, and then hot pressure on Roberts by Johnson, lost it.
5: Warner wraps it up. Oh, brilliant handball inboard back to Roberts. Spears one towards Curnow. He's playing up the ground now, Charlie. 65, swings, kicks it long, wants the man over the back. It might go all the way. Charlie's got 3. I'm not sure he meant it. Doesn't matter. And Sydney hit back again. 6-10-46. The Dockers, 2-11-23, 7 gone. We see here on Triple M Harvey Norman replay, Joel Hamling, nice job shepherding that through, Embers.
2: Oh, I tell you what, isn't he just turned himself into an incredible player this year for the Swans? And I know how difficult it was of a decision from Dean Cox to trade away a couple of their real loyal players. But they've done the right thing because they've got a key forward inside forward 50 at the moment. That has been huge, and he's just gone bang from outside 50. What a player, what a goal. Sydney just continue to respond.
23: That is exactly why they went and got Charlie Curnow.
7: A couple of goals clear now in the Coleman too. Have 48 for Curnow on the year thus far.
23: Always had a history of marquee forwards, and now he's filling the breach for McDonald's and Ream Hotwater. Triple M Rocks footy. Pressure back on the Dockers. Bolton's up for the challenge. He cuts through, set a half forward. Long ball holding in the goal square. Fremantle free kick. Tracy will be the recipient from point blank range. Kicks his second.
6: And after a low-scoring first half, the floodgates have opened here at Optus Stadium. 3:11:29 to 6:10:46. Triple M Toyota Tundra scoreboard.
10: We had 4.5 goals. Now we've had 5 goals in about 9 minutes of footy.
2: Well, this is why these two teams are the best two teams in the competition, because what we are seeing in this third quarter, it's a slingshot footy. Both sides are getting plenty of looks, taking your opportunities. And right now, it's a good game of football. Game on. Fremantle just continue to keep themselves involved in this contest.

0: arm ball that went straight through for one behind. 3-12-30, Sydney 6-10-46.
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1: Andrew Embley for Seabus Super, Pedro something the smart way. Right across Australia on the Triple M network, including right throughout Sydney. The Swans lead by 16 points, but they're being challenged. But they've got the best player on the ground. Curto got rid of his man. And marks again. Left forward pocket, three steps in from the boundary line to kick his fourth.
2: So maybe it's time now to make a change. He certainly looks like he's got a better of Cox. He's just strong in the contest there. Cox just couldn't go with him. He's pushed from one side of the ground to the other there, Curto. You know he's going inside 450 to him every time. Maybe Pierce needs to go to him right now because he's the man standing up for the Sydney Swans in particular in this third quarter.
1: The number one rated forward in the game since round 11. Opens up the angle, bends the ball back. He is extraordinary. Turns to the crowd with his arms outstretched and says, "How do you like me now?" 7-10-52 to 3-12-30. Fourth goal for Charlie Curto, Triple M Toyota Tundra scoreboard.
2: And three goals in 6 minutes to start this third quarter. He is an absolute star right now. He has set himself big plays in big moments. And Charlie Curto, interesting to see who gets the matchup as he wanders down inside forward 50 because they just can't go with his work rate right now. He's too strong in the contest and he's just flushing them. That was a perfect kick from outside 50 with a little slight draw. And Fremantle get a bit of momentum and Sydney just continue to shut the gate on them.
0: Curto had 11 disposals, 5 marks to go with those 4 goals, 1 on the Triple M Reds and then he starts.
3: And they go out of the middle now. Fremantle, Matty Johnson kicks it inside 50 to Vossi!
4: Well, it's big men everywhere at the moment.
3: And Voss is marked 35 out straight in front.
2: Centre bounce clearance. Really important. This is what we're seeing at the moment. Whichever side can get a sentence here by going quick inside forward 50. We know with the 666. Quick kicks, forwards in front. Big Vossi. He had some moments in that second quarter. He gave away a free kick, which probably wasn't there. But wouldn't he want to go back and kick this right now?
3: You watch him celebrate. Twinkle toes right in front. He'll kick this. Our man. Oh, Vossi loves it. Pops the air. Couple of double fist high fives. And Frio hit back again. 4-12-36. Sydney 7-10-52. Well, the first half was like 17th taking on 18th. And now we see some top class footy, Embers.
2: Well, now it's first versus second. No doubt about that. Two teams having a real good crack and just taking the chances now. That's what's happening. Quick ball movement, being real slick from both sides and key forwards. Well, they just love when the ball comes in like that. Have a look at the celebration there on the Harvey Norman replay. Big Paddy Voss, he is pumped.
1: He turned and had another look at the scoreboard. He is on very good terms with himself.
2: He was filthy at half time when they made him change that jumper.
1: Yeah. He looked like Janet Jackson at the Super Bowl all those years ago with the nipples hanging out. For McDonald's and Ream Hot Water, Triple M rocks footy. Fremantle will go back inside their attacking area. Sydney have hatched the footy. Dudley dives on top. And Harry Cole can consider himself very, very lucky that it wasn't paid holding the ball. Mason Cox contests the ruck. Knocks it boundary side. Voss was there. It was picked up though by McCartan. Got it to Goulden. Hard against the boundary line. It will stay inside the field of play. Last fist came from Cleary. Hamling next to the queue. Had it, lost it. Cox gathers. He rolls over the boundary line. Where will it be thrown in?
0: It's on 56-5 in favour of Frio. So tight stuff, end-to-end stuff, boys. It's good stuff on the Triple M Reds and Money Stats.
3: Skipper Alex Pearce still on the bench. Brennan Cox sends the matchup. Curto. So boundary throwing on the wing. Just socket forward. It's through to Brennan Cox. Has to be quick here. Charlie.

0: just saw him coming. He turned like the old Queen Mary.
1: He sure did. He had no idea what was in front of him there.
0: Well, Perrineau's been called to play on. He just tries to chip one to the pocket. That's right. Here's Chapman there. Lucky there for him now. Boundary throw in 20 around from goal.
1: Maybe he's just looking a bit sore, Brendan Cox, as well. Whether that's that left knee is causing him some issues at the moment, but he's just lacking certainly a speed in this quarter. Perrineau just seems to get a lot of leg room off him right now.
2: He's having a tough night at the office, Brendan Cox. Charlie Curnow's on fire. Warner through congestion. Great work by Carl Warner. It was Chad Warner who had the shot. Carl Warner got back with courage and takes a comfortable mark in the end on the last line of defence. Sydney 7-10-52. Fremantle 4-12-36. Toyota Tundra scoreboard.
0: Warner long down the line. Punched by Rampy. Lands with Dudley. Has to be quick. Cunningham wrapped him up. Ball comes free. Lucky not to be paid. Holding the ball there. Dudley. It's Cunningham just stalked him, wrapped him up. Hayden, Mason. Giving the ball up.
1: Oh, I should have been holding the ball.
0: Now on the wing here, Erasmus clearance. His toe pokes one, bounces over the head of Mills, ends up with Bolton, shows a dummy. Shea from 55. Shea Bolton! How bloody good's that? The Dockers won't lie down, and Shea Bolton, that's a contender for goal of the year. 5-12-42, the margin back to 10 points. Sydney 7-10-52, 16 gone, third term, Triple M Toyota Tundra scoreboard.
1: Well, he's a big game player, isn't he, Shea Bolton? And that's a big moment right now. Just his ability to be able to get up at the contest and then push hard forwards. Going to have a look at the Harvey Norman replay at the moment. His spread was really good from the contest. He just left, turned his player inside out. Mills tried to chase, couldn't get there. Then from outside 50, he's gone bang. And you feel the momentum has shifted and Freo back in the contest.
2: 10-point game for McDonald's and Ream Hot Water, Triple M Rocks footy. Murphy Reed clearance down to Johnson. Left football for Amos.
1: It's a push. Yeah, it was very obvious. Oh, no, now they turn the free kick. What's happened here? Jai Amos has got the free kick. So it's a push against Amos. And then Rampy's shoved his head and it's been reversed. And now Jai Amos is going to get the kick. So Harvey Norman replay. Amos has pushed out Rampy. Free kick. And then Rampy's touched the head.
3: Well, that's a square up, and the head rubbing in the first first half.
1: It's a square up, square absolutely, up. But they're consistent. And
0: that is the dumbest rule I've ever seen in football.
1: And now, Jai Amos has got a kick from outside 50.
3: And it's dumb, this, but it's consistent.
2: Shanked one earlier in the game, and he shanked another Jai Amos. That's only just snuck through for a behind, but Ember said it. The wheel of momentum is turning. Dockers trial by 9 points, Toyota Tundra scoreboard.
0: We've put up the stand rule for about 3 years, and that is horrific. But not as bad as those two free kicks. Clearly must be a directive or a new thing. Dangerous kick across goal. It's okay, it's marked by McCart in the back pocket. That's it on the mark. Sydney now just by 9 points. Short to Rampy, surely he's played on. He's standing about 10 metres in board from where he marked it.
1: We've had a number of games this year, Fremantle, where they have found themselves in this position down, and with their work rate and with their run, they've got themselves back in the contest, so they'll be believing themselves right now.
0: Rampy to the wing, Cox couldn't mark. Dockers have the numbers. Alex Pierce has come on. Hand pass out in front of big Mason Cox. Bend over Mason. Did well. Beautiful hand pass to Murphy Reed. Breaks the tackle. Oh, nice skills and finds. I think it's Warner at centre half forward.
2: Might be just outside Carl Warner's range. Hasn't kicked a goal in his career. 47 games. Laid it off to Johnson on the run from 50. Perhaps that wasn't the right option either.
3: There's no indication we don't know his range head or is. Or it could be anything, really.
1: If it was a Jordan Clark running by, maybe a good handball. Matty Johnson's not the kind of guy that reminds you of someone that's going to run and carry and kick it in 55.
2: It's a bit of column A and column B, Beastie, I reckon.
3: Yeah. You can't argue either way.
2: They've had the last four scores. Dudley snatches it away over the head of Bolton.
1: Oh, that hurts. He had Bolton. Just a 25-metre hit up and he overcooked it. Would have been a set shot for Shea Bolton. 35 out.
2: Nice exit kick from Blakey. He's going to get it back again at half-back.
0: So Blakey likes to run. Hand pass over the top. Here's Sheldrick. Wants his left side. Finds it. Kicks long. Oh, Jesus. Standing by himself. Hayden McLean. He lost his man, Chapman. And he's marked it 45 out, 45-degree angle.
1: Yeah, even that kick inside forward 50. Just then they missed the target, Fremantle. And they're small moments, but they become big moments when you don't take them. And it could almost be a two-goal turnaround if Hayden McLean can go back and kick this right now. Papley, nice little block on them just to allow the space for Hayden McLean to come back and take that mark. So good teamwork there inside their 50 there, Sydney.
0: There's only almost 2.5 goals a game. Out of contract at season's end, Hayden McLean. And he's missed that to the right-hand side across. Joel Amati's not playing tonight. He's out with Achilles injury. And both those players are looking for new contracts at the end of this year. 5-14-44. Fremantle, Sydney 7-11-53.
2: That's his chance, Hayden McLean. That ball's out of bounds, out of sight. No Logan McDonald for a few weeks as well.
1: Yeah. A few more weeks out, Logan.
2: Yeah, at least one, possibly two with a quad.
1: Yeah, so you'd probably think that Hamlin's the one to part ways for him. So,
0: and just having a look, Ambers, Alex Pearce has gone to Charlie Curnow now.
2: Tommy Atkinson, Andrew Embley, Mark Cometti, Caitlin Bassett, Thursday night footy. 1v2, it's been a bit weird, but it hasn't disappointed. Crunch. Clark take it out at half-back. It ricochets out to Reed. He uses the footy carefully for Erasmus. What a Neil Erasmus numbers. Beastie's been solid.
3: 11 disposals thus far, Kev. So he's been sort of busy.
2: Dudley to McVee. Here's the run from the back half that they're looking for. Jackson got off the chain. Could have got a free kick. Grundy did well to interfere but not give one away. It'll be thrown in left forward pocket.
0: When the footy's on, you can't miss a moment. 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
3: I reckon halfway, that's about halfway across the Madagarrett Bridge.
0: Tonight. Smart. Order early. Be there when you get home, Beastie. Lovely. Boundary throwing 30 out from Fremantle's goal. And Andy Brayshaw lands a big tackle. Look at Andy Brayshaw's numbers. He's been tagged by James Jordan tonight, Beastie.
3: Yeah, 11 disposals for Brayshaw now. Just a couple of clearances, so pretty pedestrian night by his standards today.
0: So Grundy, nice tap into space. And then good shepherding done by Kyle. Allowed Heaney to grab the football, but he's grabbed by a couple of Dockers. And it's balled up, 50 out from goal. The margin is 9 points Sydney's way, 23 gone.
2: 7 minutes before three-quarter time. It's been an eventful third term. Sarong wrapped up immediately.
3: Slowed right down now, but those opening 16 minutes, 8 goals in them, boys, after 4 goals in the first half.
2: It was Caleb who had it, and then Jai who got him. Heaney at halfback, interesting handball, put some pressure on Kyle. It caught a shin and eventually found its way to Jordan Clark. Little chip over the top. Strong hands, Murphy Reed. He's got it 50 metres out, directly in front. He slots this, it's a three-point game.
1: He's just a clever player, isn't he, Murphy Reed? The kick inside forward 50, he had to wait for it. Just the way that he was able to protect the ball drop on Sydney Sarong. And his hands are just so good and so clean, and he just took the ball away from him. And
0: you need to give this absolutely everything. On the run, I'd probably back him in, but from a set shot,
2: he's taken a very, very long run-up. He starts from well inside the centre square. The Rising Star winner of last year is very quickly becoming a full-blown star, and he just misses. Triple M Toyota Tundra scoreboard ready for everything. It's 8 points the difference.
0: So beautiful long kick out of the squares being marked out there by Kyle. Gives it off. The run comes from McCartan. He kicks to half forward to Cleary. Couldn't mark it, and it goes across the line. McVee did well. Half forward here for Sydney. They moved the ball with a couple of kicks. And
4: leading the way now by 8 points. 24 gone in the third term.
3: For a plus five and inside 50s in this third term too, boys, on the Triple M Red Dead Betting stats.
1: Yeah, you felt like they had some moments in the second quarter, just weren't able to convert. So they're coming, Fremantle.
2: 14 wins and two losses for the year, the Dockers. Their second loss of the season. Coming last week in the nation's capital, they were just off against the Giants. They've been slow to get going here. And are now well and truly in the contest. McVee was mounted by Warner. No free kicks to the umpire. Ball up, 60 out.
4: Rodeo style.
2: Without a saddle.
4: I'm not going to say that.
3: No,
4: anyway.
3: No, we'll stay away from that one.
4: So we're balled up, 60 out from goal. That's his left side here. Just hand passing, hope inside 50. Taken by Warner though. Gives it to Amira. Then to Erasmus. Running out of room here, Fremantle. Goes across the line by Murphy Reid. 60 out for goal from Sydney. So a packed house here tonight. Tickets sold out early this week. Could be a record home and away crowd, I reckon, non-derby for sure here for Fremantle. Through hand pass came out, snap towards goal. Kerno working hard against Cox. In fact, it was Hamling, but a hand on it. Ends up with Sarong, though. He just floats the hand pass out wide. Goes to Cunningham. He gives it off. Goulden, 60 from home. Kicks towards the square. Going back, Warner did well. Pierce tapped it towards Erasmus. He wants to see it across the line. Instead goes to Warner, then to Cox. And they train the hand passes up to O'Meara, who breaks the tackle and kicks long out towards the wing.
2: They thought they were well out of their way out of that. Well then, the Dockers.
1: Yeah, Waters does some good things for Fremantle in this quarter, coming back with a fly to the football to intercept some footy.
2: Great work by Blakey. Is Switkowski marked? He was away. The Lizard slithered back and just got a little something on it. He knocks it out of bounds. Tom Papley on the Triple M Harvey Norman replay screen. Super deals get bonus local delivery and installation on selected big screen TVs. Hurry. The offer ends Sunday at Harvey Sydney, Norman.
5: James Jordan, stand.
2: You heard the explanation. James Jordan to take it. Was being held. Third in last year's best and fairest has become a very important part of Sydney's midfield. And drives it up to half forward. Warner was almost through. That was Chad Warner. Pierce got hands away. Jackson screams for it on the wing. Got it handled to him at his ankles. It's a long way down for the big man. Blakey left it behind. Has a second look at it, Nick Blakey. That's better. Got hands up to Grundy. Ball still on that outer side wing. Warner burst through.
4: At the crucial time. Nice little chip ball to Hanley. Hanley spins, kicks long. One-on-one. Luke Ryan not in a great spot. Watch the front of the contest, though. Heaney fights back. Ryan picks it up and squeezes a kick out. Dudley picks it up nicely. Oh, quick hands. That was very sharp. Goes for Erasmus. Gave it to Switkowski, and he's tackled.
1: Not sure what prior opportunity he had to get rid of that one, Switkowski. Good pressure again. I thought Luke Ryan's contest on Isaac Heaney before was a really good one-on-one win there for Fremantle.
3: Sydney a plus 21 in tackles tonight, boys.
2: Crowd have just seen the replay. Hanley pulls his kick into the pocket. Big climb came from Heaney. McLean with a clever knockdown. Robert snaps on the left foot. It starts out left and that's where it stays. 54 Sydney, 45 Fremantle. 3 minutes before three-quarter time. Triple M Toyota Tundra scoreboard.
4: Pressure's been so hot from Sydney. A couple of mistakes in the middle then. Incorrect hand passes makes it tough for him. But this one lands nicely for Shea Bolton at half back. Floats a hand pass off to Erasmus. Not sure where to go. So just gives it back to the superstar in Bolton. On the wing. Kicks long. Amos one-on-one. Couldn't mark it. Brayshaw hits it at speed. Hand pass to Dudley. Tries to cut in board. Has to get rid of it.
1: Oh, it's going to be 50.
4: Took too long. Brayshaw kicks the goal.
1: Has to be 50.
4: Surely 50. Zero chance Brayshaw didn't hear the whistle. In the end, Sydney get a free kick inside their defence. Now lead by 9 points.
3: on the Harvey Norman though, and is that holding the ball if he gets it away after that?
1: Oh, geez, I reckon he spun around a couple of times. Mm. Maybe a couple of times in this quarter, I reckon. Dudley should have been done holding the ball, so and probably missed the first one, and maybe that was a square up.
2: It's loud and it's vocal inside Optus Stadium. Right half forward for Fremantle, who trail by 9 points with pressure. The smother comes from O'Driscoll.
3: That's the piece that's been missing for Freo, Hev, is their pressure game. They've trailed the whole game. And that's been a pretty good barometer of where they sit in that game. The ones they win, they usually do win. They've been behind all game against Sydney. Sydney are plus 21 in tackles, dominating the pressure game in the Triple M Reds at the next stats.
2: Seeing Matthew Pavlich on the replay screen, Tommy, champion of the Dockers and now CEO of the Swans.
0: Yeah, Matthew Pavlich cup tonight as Warner just toe-pokes it forward to half forward. Hamling puts his body on the line, did really well, tapped it to space, but Pierce gets it. He's tackled though. McVee comes through, ends up with Lloyd. Hand pass just hit McVee. Brayshaw working really hard, goes to Murphy Reid. Oh. He just slows things down with poise, skill, always has time. Nice ball to O'Driscoll, should give it off to Murphy Reid. He does. Now to Frederick, through the middle, left foot kick, long. They need a mark, they get one. Amos. 30 out, 45 three angles.
1: Well, on the back of a really good win at halfback, Brayshaw, he's had the tough, tight tag tonight on Jordan, but he just continues to work, and Murphy Reid's ability to be able to find a target in a phone box, phone booth, and then suddenly they go inside forward 50. Jai Amos right now.
0: Runs around, snaps the goal. Big goal for Fremantle. And after missing a couple, Jai finds his target. 6:15:51, 7:12:54. And after not kicking a goal in the first half, the Dockers have six now in the third quarter alone. They trail by 3 points. Downstairs, Bob Jane Teammaster, Caitlin Bassett. Bob Jane Teammaster, start a flange and your sailors on now. BobJane.com. What are you?
6: Yeah, Pierce, Freo captain, just got bopped on the nose. The doctor sprinted out to him, but he's been waved away. He's all fine.
1: Well, they backed themselves in with their hard run, Fremantle. They do finish off games really, really well. They pride themselves on being able to, no matter who they are coming up against, regardless of what situation the game is, they believe that they can run harder than the opposition. And over a five-day break, we're still seeing it right now.
2: They haven't led at any stage tonight for McDonald's and Ream Hot Water. Brayshaw long for Frederick. What a fly. Almost pulled it in too. Switkowski picks it up, snaps on the left foot. It'll be just wide. And a behind with 35 seconds before three-quarter time. Choice Hotels around the grounds tomorrow night. It's Collingwood versus North Melbourne at Marvel Stadium.
0: Gee, Frederick came down on his neck then as well. Acrobatic stuff from Freddie. Didn't take the mark though. So Sydney goes short the back pocket to Mills. And Ricky here to slow things down. We're almost at three-quarter time. This is the game we wanted. Much better third quarter. They lead by 2 points here, Sydney. Here's Bolton, though. One more effort. Pumps it long. Deep into attack. And this over the top. Put a mark. Bounces towards the square. Switkowski's lurking. Need to be sharp here, Sydney, by hand. Amos, big bump. Creates some space. Ball still bobbles around. Comes back, go to Mills. And he clears the kick. As the siren goes for three-quarter time, Dockers fans stand on their feet. Much happier now, three-quarter time. A 6-0 quarter. And this game is well and truly in the balance. 6:16:52. The Swans lead the way. 7:12:54. Massive fourth quarter coming up. McDonald's and Ream Hot Water. 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
11: 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Is there something we should know about that, Molly? 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
9: 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Ooh, ooh, ooh, ooh. And the music punched you in the chest.

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10: All right, don't change your dial. We are set for a massive fourth quarter. The Dockers four back there in the third. After not kicking a goal in the first half, they now have 6-16-52. They trail Sydney 7-12-54. Tommy Atkinson, Jack Heverin, Caitlin Bassett on the boundary. The Dolphins medalist Andrew Wembley is ready to go in the back row. Next to him with the stats, Mark the Beast Committee.
11: Thanks, Tao. He led in the way for Freo is Murphy Reid, 23 with 9 scoring involvements. Clark has a 21, 609 metres gained a goal for him too. Bolton, 19 and a goal. Sarong, 18. Jackson, 14, 4 clearances, 19 hitouts. Tracy, 2 goals. Voss and Amos both with singles for Freo. Sydney leading the way for them is Golden, 25. Blakey, 20. Heaney, 19. Mills, 17. Grundy, 14. 21 hitouts, 4 clearances. Curnow has the 4 goals and head in the Coleman now by a couple. Papley has 2. Hanley, the 1 for Sydney on the Triple M Red Zone leading stats.
10: Bob Jane Teamart, start of financial year sale is on now. 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Downstairs to Caitlin Bassett.
12: Yeah, Dean Cox just came steaming down from the coach's box. It's the fastest I've seen him move on the footy field. He went straight to the midfielders and was having lots of animated conversations with them. So expect a rocket for them for this final quarter.
10: Feel tough at Aussie conditions when it comes to water heating. You ask a plumber to install a ream. Embers, we're set for a massive fourth quarter. We'll get his thoughts shortly, Jack. But the Dockers found their way back there in the third term.
13: Yeah, they did. It was much better from them as well. I mean, it was an interesting way, Tommy, to see what would happen at the start of the third quarter. When you go goalless for a half, you kick 11 behinds. You could be forgiven if you're Fremantle for just wondering if tonight's maybe not your night. But yeah, they hit back hard in a big way. All their best players got involved. And when this Fremantle team is up and running, it's Sarong, it's Brayshaw, it's Murphy Reid, it's Tracy, and they all got busy.
10: Yeah, Murphy Reid was sensational that quarter, Embers.
14: Yeah, he just does really good things. He's always so composed, looks like he's got so much time. really makes a mistake.
15: All right. And the good news is, Jack, we might be set for Wharfie time come out in the fourth term. First clearance goes away of Fremantle O'Driscoll. Hand pass inboard. That was nice. Sarong, not a great kick off the instep. Frederick fell over under pressure. Heaney goes back, gathers, gives it off. Roberts kicks long. He wants McLean, did well over the back, punched it away from Pierce. Now with Papley, screws it back around. Kerno in best position. Oh, nice spoil over the top from Jordan Clark. Third man up, did really well. Hits the behind post and we'll throw it in.
14: Much better from Hayden McLean there at centre half forward. He was in a one-on-one contest with Pierce. He found a way to get the ball to ground. When you do that, then your small crummers like Papley get themselves involved.
13: Andrew Embley for Seabus Super. Swans lead by 2 points. Grundy got it down to Papley, who was charging through. Unable to get boots the ball, though. And he's caught holding the ball 20 metres out.
14: Still like the way that Papley, coming off that groin injury, the way that he's hitting contest right now is a good sign for Sydney.
13: Goal-saving tackle from O'Driscoll, who plays the broadcast side. Voss has got the jumper fixed up. He's at half-back. Works a handball to Bolton, who had nowhere to go, so gave it to Frederick and made it his problem. And Frederick's sprayed that ball out of bounds on the full.
14: So I reckon James Jordan has left Grayshaw and now gone to Shea Bolton. So they made the switch here, Sydney. They're identifying that Bolton is looking very dangerous right now, and Jordan is very close to him.
15: So Cunningham brings it in, just kicks to the contest. Happily hit the fall of that at speed. Couldn't gather. Taken by Brennan Cox. Clears. Tracy has to present against the big man in Edwards. Brought it to ground. Voss taps it to Tracy, who tries to fight through the tackle. Ball came free. Sikowski overruns it. Warner picks it up. Hand passes towards the boundary line. O'Driscoll kicked in nicely for Voss. Back to O'Driscoll. No right side. So he hand passes inboard towards Brayshaw. Can he keep his feet? He does. Hand pass back to Murphy Reid. That was nice. The Bolton has to get rid of Jordan. They blew the whistle for no reason, I reckon. Oh, wait a second.
14: Oh, no.
15: It's going all the way inside 50. And a free kick's going to go to Jai Amos. 15 metres out, straight in front.
14: Unbelievable. Had no idea what had happened. Obviously, the umpire's seen something. A huge price to pay. Harvey Norman replay at the moment. Rampy and... Oh, jeez. I don't know what's going on
13: here. What are we doing here?
14: Yeah, the umpires have just totally got themselves involved in this game. A lot too much for mine. That's a... You can't be paying free kicks like that.
15: Originally, I thought it was a holding free kick against Shea Bolton. He was only tackled for about half a second. Doesn't matter, though, because Jai Amos is straight in front. And speaking of being in front, the Dockers are in front for the first time tonight. Thanks. 7-16-58. Sydney 7-12-54, 4-point margin. Triple M Beacon Trade scoreboard. Beacon Trade backing tradies with all the lighting, fans, switches and electrical for the job. Beacon Trade, let's make light work.
14: Not much in the free kick whatsoever. In fact, it was a poor decision. I still can't get your head around a tangle like that. You see it all the time. Both players involved, not in the contest. Ball was 100 metres away and it's a real big price to pay. But to Fremantle's credit, they have not given this game away. They've come out after half-time. They've been the better side.
13: Amos and Rampy still going at it in the goal square. Fremantle in front, as Tommy said, for the first time in the evening. For McDonald's and Ream Hot Water, incredible handball from Heaney. Releases Warner on the run. Kept it low. Oh, Kerno's got it again. Every time it goes near Charlie Kerno, he looks like scoring. And he's marked 5 metres out and should have no trouble kicking his fifth.
11: And this is goal number 50 of the season, Hev. So first player to reach that milestone this season if he kicks this one on the red zone the next stage.
13: He came to Sydney to play finals footy. And tonight is as close to a finals atmosphere as he's had so far this season. And he stood up and dominated. A handful of goals for Charlie Curnow. Swans back in front by 2 points. Triple M Beacon Trade scoreboard.
14: What I love about that centre bounce clearance, though. Heaney gets together with Warner and says, come on, we really need to get something going right now. And both big guns get involved in the contest. Warner's kick inside forward 50 was just flush. He just knew exactly what he was trying to do with Curnow heading back towards goal. And Charlie Curnow just does not let his teammates down. And they get a bit of momentum, don't they?
11: Fremantle. Four goals straight for Freo before that. So stops that run. And also, that's 5 goals now he has kicked on Brennan Cox and the Triple M Reds in that instance.
15: Sydney have 4 goals since half-time, and they are all to Charlie Curnow. So, in the middle, low bottom, just pushed off Sarong, who fought back strongly, made a big tackle, ball going nowhere. So 2 Bulls going at it, low bottom. And Sarong is tacklers. Grundy taps it to Rowbottom, who taps it forward. Jordan Clark in best position, has to be quick. That's holding the ball, I reckon. No effective disposal, free kick to Goulden at centre half forward.
13: Curnow's got the seal again. He slipped over on Cox and he got worked off it. Carl Warner came across for assistance. Sarong in the back pocket. Driscoll with an agricultural sort of hack out of defence. Paddled forward. Heaney's on the end of it. Rowbottom handballs to Goulden, just needs to gather, 45 metres out, snaps around the body. It bounces off the chest of Hamling, and through for a behind. Sydney having a good couple of minutes, they lead by 3 points. Triple M, Beacon Trade scoreboard.
14: Did well there, McVee on Hamling, one-on-one contest. He was outsized, but he did enough to be able to get that ball through.
15: So no one on the mark, so McVee takes 20 by foot, then kicks long up towards Jackson. Ends up almost back with Brayshaw here. Can he gather it? He can. Spins into trouble. Tackled by Rowbottom. Got it off though to Sarong. Picks to half forward and Amos has to go here. He did. Brave. Tracy's out the back. Amos kicks into the pocket. He wants Tracy. Smart footy. A double lead from Josh. He went back. He came forward and used his body well on ramp. He marks it 35 out. 45 degree angle.
14: Well, you saw in the first half they were trying to come through the corridor, but to Sydney's credit, they were forcing Fremantle wide. Well, since this game's opened up in the second half, they want to come through the middle of the ground at every stage, and some of their kicks inside forward 50, in particular in this second half, are giving their forwards better looks.
15: For goal number 40 for the season for Josh Tracy, and more importantly, to put the Dockers in front. He's missed it for left-hand side, so it was close, but not close enough. 7-17 Fremantle, 59. Sydney 8-13, 61. Triple M Beacon Trade scoreboard.
14: And for as good as Josh Tracy has been all year, there's been some big moments, set shots.
11: Yep.
14: 35 out, 40 out at times that he just go back and kick any other time, but just hasn't been able to do that consistently this year, Josh Tracy.
11: We spoke about the accuracy of Curnow too, so 5 goals 1 versus 2 goals 2 for Tracy and Amos on the other side.
13: That's the beast, Mark Cometti. Red's end lending. Risky ball from Sydney, got to half forward. Murphy Reid disrupts that. Edwards bends down and picks it up. Swans under pressure.
14: Geez, Josh Tracy though, he made up for that misset shot. Harvey Norman replay, he just absolutely crunched Mills. Mills, good courage, made him earn it.
13: Split him straight down the middle. Grundy just slaps it clear, and then likewise from Lloyd, got it up to the wing, but Ryan's got the answers. Handball off to Sarong. 75 metres out, Tracy's got 2 to beat. McCartan chimes across and takes an important mark.
15: Goes short to Roberts. At half back. I reckon Grundy's had the better of Luke Jackson tonight.
14: I agree with that, Tommy. I just don't reckon Jackson's had that same sort of spark, and certainly spread from stoppages hasn't been as electrifying as it has in the past.
15: I feel like he's the one that can give him something extra in the final term as Sydney switch it. And they come short. Sarong, dangerous ball, chopped off by Dudley. O'Meara was worth a tackle from Jai Sarong.
11: Just on the matchups of the two bigs today, 100 ranking points for Grundy right now, 70 for Luke Jackson, even though their numbers across disposal and clearance are pretty similar.
13: Swans by 2 points. 13 minutes remaining at Optus Stadium in the top of the table clash. It's been tight and tense all night long. Fans wanted holding the ball on James Jordan. Nothing forthcoming from the umpire. Beacon Trade scoreboard. 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Beacon Trade, let's make light work. Docker's ball here.
15: Free kick to Luke Jackson, I reckon.
13: Bit of a hold on Jackson. Against Grundy.
15: Get it quick, surely, you two big tools.
13: He's too far out to score here, the Unicorn. So sets it up to a disciplined area. Tracy with three to beat, almost marked. Kyle for the Swans, kicks and kicks it out of defence.
15: Just bounce nicely for Warner. Hand pass to McPhee. Free kick for being legged, Warner. So, no advantage for McPhee. So Warner is two kicks from home. Short here to Erasmus. Left half forward, Neil Erasmus. Pretty handy tonight, I think. Erasmus.
11: Coming up to number 18.
15: Plays on, kicks into the pocket. Tracy, punched away from him. Lloyd, the veteran, back there by hand to Grundy. A little 1-2, back to Lloyd. Has a bounce, deep in defence. Hand pass to McCartan, back to Lloyd. That hand pass has to be spot on. It is, advantage paid, free kick. And Sydney try and come through the middle. Gilden has it, hand pass off. And they can run now through the middle, through Rowbottom. Gives it to McLean, has to give it back. Rampy to Rowbottom.
13: And eventually work for them. Eventually they got it through the middle. With his eyes on the footy the entire time.
14: Wow.
13: That is courage from Alex Pearce.
14: Oh, that's almost mark of the year.
13: He could have got absolutely destroyed running back with it. Meanwhile, O'Meara plays on a half forward. Cunningham's got the job on Bolton, who gave a push.
14: Oh, he's a courageous player, Alex Pearce, but he ran almost 80 metres to get on the end of that. Charlie Curnow coming the other way. That is one of the most courageous marks that I've seen for a long time on a footy field.
15: Seabass Super, special comment. Seabass Super, we'll do something the smart way. With Embers doing it solo tonight.
16: Play on.
15: Chad Warner, centre half back, plays on. Just says, Erasmus, you are very slow compared to me. Kick to Rowbottom, hit him on the bounce though. Needs to be clean up. Ends up with Dudley. Floats one to Murphy Reid. Now to Erasmus. Back to Murphy Reid. Can stream through the middle. Chip up to half forward and finds Voss.
13: Decision time now for Paddy Voss. Tracy has got Edwards. Frederick comes across. Tracy stayed down. Read it better than everyone. Rolls it through for a goal. His third of the night. And it puts the Dockers back in front at Optus Stadium with 11 minutes remaining. 8-17-65 to 8-13-61. Triple M Beacon Trade scoreboard.
14: Well, just a turnover there. It's an R forward for Sydney. I know a few players have been slipping over, but Rowbottom just couldn't keep his feet. And once they turned the footy over, then Murphy Reid involved. They slingshot down the other way and it just continues to put defenders under pressure when sides transition as quick as what Fremantle did. And
15: you just can't make mistakes like Warner did then. No, the good teams just hurt him. He had to hit Rowbottom at half ball.
14: Yeah, it does hurt. It surely certainly does. And Fremantle right now, they back their fitness in and we are seeing it. Even off a 5-day break right now, they look like the side that's running harder.
15: I'll tell you what, the person on the wall for time buttons
13: gets
15: nervous. The hand's just hovering over
14: it. It's coming for sure.
15: Clearance comes to Warner, inside 50. Now the back, Pearce stood up, did well, got his hands free to Warner. He kicks towards Frederick. Kyle working against Frederick. Kyle keeps his feet, wants the boundary line, paddles towards it. O'Meara, did he keep it in? He did. And hand passing ball to Bolton.
13: Bolton gave it off to Brayshaw. He's had a good night at the office. Kick to the advantage of Cox. Mason Cox has got it at the top of the goal square. This for back-to-back goals for Fremantle and their biggest lead of the night.
14: Geez, they look good here, Fremantle. They refuse to let that boy out. Ball. Jager O'Meara keeps his team alive. Brayshaw he just runs hard all night. He hasn't had his best night. Robon's worked hard on him, as has Jordan. But right now, Mason Cox, here's your moment.
13: Straight to the middle. He's off and he's celebrating. He's yet to lose a game as a Fremantle Docker. And he takes them one step closer to a win. 9-17-71 to 8-13-61. 10 minutes remaining on the Triple M Beacon Trade scoreboard.
14: Well, they're showing purple heart right now, aren't they? The Fremantle Dockers did not kick a goal in the first half. And they have believed in themselves. They have believed in the way they can run games out. And right now, they just look the better side. They've got all the momentum, and Mason Cox has done some good things, in particular in the back half tonight. He's taken a lot of intercept marks, but he's come forward, he's pushed hard, he's taken a good grab, and he's got Fremantle 10 points up.
11: Six of the last seven goals to Fremantle.
15: Jackson out of the middle, strong tap. And just Rowbottom, though, gives it off to Goulden, squeezes a kick. Ends up with Sheldrick, centre-half forward, left side, kicks inside, 50. Kerno couldn't mark, taken by Pierce. He's wrapped up down there. So, only three goal kickers for Sydney tonight.
13: Yeah.
15: Kerno, Papley, and Hanley had one. That's the second score.
11: Second half has been Freo versus Kerno.
13: It's amazing, isn't it? Caden Cleary trying to wrestle possession. He was stripped of it by O'Driscoll. Ball inside defensive 50, a bit of wrestling going on off the scenes. Brayshaw up the line. McCartan with a decisive fist away from Josh Tracy. It's the Dockers, though, who lead by 10 points. 9 minutes remaining in front of a crowd of 55,966 tonight.
11: Biggest non-derby crowd for Freo, eclipsing their mark from a couple of weeks ago against the Cats.
15: So Sarong clearance. It's the bounce for Brayshaw, for Frederick, sorry, went through his feet. Brayshaw's been so good this term. Ever since the tag left him, he has a bounce. Neat little ball to Freddie. He streams inside 50. Can Freddie go for goal? And Freddie banks it home! The Dockers are storming home, and all of a sudden their lead is 16 points, 10-17-77 to Sydney, 8-13-61, and Embers, Andy Brayshaw is putting on a clinic in the fourth term.
14: Yeah, just a credit to the way that he's been able to run the game out, arguably the best two-way runner in the competition. Wouldn't have had many tags in his career, Andy Brayshaw. James Jordan did a really good job on him in the first half, but to his credit, he's just continued to go at the game. But this is what happens when you've got so many players through the midfield that can stand up. Shea Bolton had a really good third quarter, so Coxie's decided to change the tag, and suddenly Brayshaw's off the chain.
13: Now the gauntlet's been thrown down in front of Sydney. Sarong from the middle, picked up by Switkowski, searching for Amos. In the forward pocket, Frederick kicked the last goal, gave a handball back to Dudley. Right forward pocket, screws it back in for Tracy. They are playing like winners right now.
11: It's a good night to be a number 35, boys. It's a shootout between the two 35s, it seems. This is for number four for Trace on the red sets.
14: And of course, all in the second half as well, Josh Tracy. They've made a statement, haven't they, the Fremantle Dockers?
13: He kicks this. It's a 22-point game. And they're almost there. Directly in front. He didn't read the script.
11: We put the moz on him to get collectively.
13: Three goals, three for the night. And the door still ajar for the Swans here, Embers.
14: Oh, I had to go back and kick that. It's just been the one thing about his set shot goal kicking in 35 out.
11: Three goals, just, three.
14: He's missed a few this year, Josh Tracy.
15: Blakey Long, Grundy couldn't mark. Swikowski under Graham Hample to O'Meara. He's taken across the line.
11: Just on that, Embers. Three goals, three tonight. He's had one 50-meter from right in front. So one gifted to him. So
14: he's such a good player. He just continues to put himself in the right position. That's what's important.
11: Yeah,
14: he's going to get his opportunities and chances, but just needs to go back and just shut the door on the Swans, and you feel like that goal would have done that.
15: O'Driscoll out the back of the back.
10: Kick is touched, bounces inside 50. Here he is, Tracy. Hand pass towards Matty Johnson. Sidesteps, 45 from home. Mick V, what can he do from 50? Kicks towards goal. I reckon it's bounced through. It has. John Mick V. Forget about the first half. Frio are on fire. They couldn't kick a goal in the first half. They had 11 behinds. Sydney, 8-13-61. And from nowhere, the margin is 23 points, 21 gone in the fourth term. Triple M Beacon Parade scoreboard.
14: Can you believe what we are seeing in this second half? That first half of football, it was just a horror watch from a Fremantle perspective. But to the credit of this young group, and they are a young group.
11: And the difference in them this year, Embers, is they can string those bunches of goals together like we spoke about. 8 of the last 9 now for Freo.
13: It's the first goal as a Docker for Judd McVee, the second of his career.
14: They just believe right now, Fremantle.
13: Grundy stepped over the line, so it's Mason Cox. Drives from the middle, another long searching kick for Jackson. He's knocked away from him. Sydney now must go, and everything must be clean from here. Heaney will get a free kick at centre half back. The Dockers by 23 points, Triple M Beacon Trade scoreboard with 7 minutes remaining.
10: Need their stars, like Jack said. Heaney, oh, turned it over. Brady goes into the pocket. Tracy backing back. Just manhandled Heaney. And with glue-like hands, he's marked at 35
14: outs. Oh, Isaac Heaney, loved to have that moment again. Turnover 40 and then had to come back and defend on Josh Tracy. Two absolute bulls. Tried to jump in the air and unfortunately, big Josh Tracy just fended him off and said, not here at Optus, Isaac.
11: Let's kick this though.
10: Like men versus boys out there, and Josh Tracy has to kick it. JT does.
11: Forget about Wolfie time. They won't need it tonight. They're home, Fremantle. 12-18-90 to 8-13-61. Triple M Beacon Trade score. But Beacon Trade, Beacon Trade is with the lighting, fan switches, and electrical for the job. Beacon Trade, let's make white work.
14: What an effort. They'd be absolutely proud of this performance, the Fremantle Dockers. Just looked like they didn't have anything in that first quarter in particular. There were some moments in the second quarter where they were getting the ball inside forward 50, but they just weren't taking their opportunities. But again, a side that just wants to continue to run this game out. They've got winners everywhere, and right now they believe that their best is good enough to beat any team in the competition.
13: This is an absolute onslaught in the final term from Fremantle, for McDonald's and Ream Hot Water. Triple M rocks footy, they've got an appetite for more. Johnson turns the corner, Amos from the back, Tracy at the front, take your pick. Mark's been paid to Josh Tracy, who's going for number 5. They are absolutely slaughtering the Swans.
14: Have to stop, and for a side that's coming off a 5-day break, no matter what Fremantle gets thrown at them, they find a way. Josh Tracy for number 5 in the second half.
13: If there was any doubt leading into tonight, this final quarter has shown how good they are. They could have won by more. Josh Tracy's kicked 4 goals, 4 for the night.
11: And the scary thing is, if he becomes accurate, Embers, how good are they going to be?
14: Yeah, he could have kicked 7 or 8 tonight, Josh Tracy. And the set shots that he's kicked have been really simple ones.
10: Neil has just gave it up to Spikowski. And Amos left it behind. Oh, it's taken by Dudley. What can the little man do? The little man on the big screen is missed.
14: Oh, he's celebrating to the crowd, but he realised he's missed it.
10: Come on, Duds.
14: Duds is giving it the chance.
10: Come on, Duds.
14: I'd love to see that again.
10: We need a clanger. Put that in.
11: Freddie thought he had it too. For a sec.
13: Oh, poor Isaiah Dudley.
14: Oh, Duds, it was brilliant.
13: Just got caught up in the emotion of it all.
14: One of the best point celebrations you'll ever see.
13: It's hard. It's like when Nathan Brown celebrated a draw that time. 12-20, 92, Fremantle. Sydney, 8-13-61. If you have just joined us, Fremantle had not kicked a goal in a half of footy. They kicked six in the third quarter. And they have unloaded with six in 25 minutes here.
15: And they've done it against the best defensive side in the comp, Jack. They're number one.
11: Nine of the last 10 goals, too, boy, on the Triple M Red Zone winning stats.
13: They've just piled on goals at will, and they're not done yet. Frederick, 75 metres out, pops it up for Bolton. That was ambitious. Bolton had a fair bit of work to do. O'Driscoll fighting too. He wanted it more. Got it back to Frederick. This time around, higher, longer, and more direct for Jackson. Voss waits down. If he kicks this, the celebration will be worth seeing. He's taken off, and he's running around the 50. He's desperate for someone to high-five him. Someone come at me, please, he says. But he's got 55,000 cheering him home. The Dockers lead by 37 points in an unbelievable fourth quarter on the Triple M Beacon Trade scoreboard.
15: He did a solo lap, Jack, just by himself, like he's running around Gloucester Park or something.
11: I reckon they left him hanging a bit there, though, Bruce. I mean, I think sometimes the Dockers stay out of his way because Rossi's so fired up on the celebration that he may hurt you.
15: Well, he has had a high five with Josh Tracy once and poked him in the eye.
11: He's a dangerous man to everyone when he's fired up.
14: Can you believe what we have just seen? The Fremantle Dockers from the clouds. They've set a statement to the rest of the competition.
15: Yeah, 33 scoring shots.
11: Umpire contact Fremantle. 10 of the last 11 goals, boys.
15: And you're about to get a free kick because a Sydney player in Gordon's made contact with the umpire. You heard it on the mics, exclusively for Triple M. So a free kick goes to Fremantle. And now Brayshaw out of the middle. Kicks into space. He wants Amos. Did it get there? Umpire says no, it's a half volley. Amos claims he marked it. Umpire says I'll have it all up. 30 out from goal. Fremantle by 37 points. Oof. Grundy takes it. Hand passes back. And back there is Mills, gives it off. That kick's dangerous. Chopped off, split up. Has to lay a tackle. Kerno, he's gone back. Lloyd, chopped off by Brayshaw. He's working hard. Murphy Reid floats one off to Freddie on his left in the pocket. Squares it up towards Jackson. Punched away from him. Tracy there picks it up. Wants someone to give it to. No one there, so he snaps towards goal. It's marked by Mills in the back pocket.
13: What do you think the rest of the competition's thinking, Embers, watching this?
14: This is a side that just will not give up. They are a fit team. They run both ways, and their best is really, really good.
13: Bolton trying to work through. Got rid of that first tackle. Shrugs it. Can see the goal. And it is party time at Optus Stadium. Second for Shea Bolton, and they are soaking it all in. What a number they have done on Sydney in the second half of this game. Justin Longmuir, no need to be breaking phones now. It's about booking tickets for September.
14: Wow, Shea Bolton. I mean, you would have thought, I was waiting for the umpire to call holding the ball.
15: Yeah, he took on a couple of tackles, didn't he?
14: But they just couldn't get their hands on him. And his ability just to be able to spin out of trouble and keep the ball alive. Now we're on a replay. He fended off James Jordan, he fended off Aaron Gordon. He swung around two times and then he just had the awareness to go bang. And what a moment for Fremantle.
15: Good coaching from Justin Longmuir. He saw that the tag changed up and he went to Bolton. He moved Bolton straight away to half forward.
14: He did, yeah.
15: Get James Jordan out of the way, get Andy into the middle, and they've dominated this fourth team. He's fallen over again. Warner, little 1-2 with Heaney, chips it inside 50, Mark Cagle 40 out.
11: And Bolton, 23 disposals, 6 inside 50, 7 scoring involvements, the number of the beast, 6-6

0: of games clear on top of the ladder. They've got Port away, West Coast at home, the Bulldogs at home, and Melbourne away.
1: You did not see this coming, though, and this is that Sydney would kick a goal in the fourth term and there'd be no reaction from their own players because they were so far down. You never saw that coming in the first half or even third.
2: And you don't expect it to come against the second best team in the competition. And that's what Fremantle have done today. They have looked so good in this second half. They've taken the game on and they've been able to take their chances too in the second half. Was it 11 from 12 goals, Beast?
1: It was, yep.
2: So just incredible dominance they are right now, this Fremantle Dockers team.
3: It's funny, all the questions about where Fremantle were, even in group text and all that sort of stuff, everyone's saying that Fremantle are the best team in this thing. And they've shown it tonight.
0: They've so many attacking options. You take one out of play and the rest just stand up. And they don't have Hayden Young either.
3: Tracy was worked off at that time by Edwards. Even just Embers, you played on the biggest of stages and one of the best games of your life was on the biggest stage. This ball's out of bounds. What does it do for a group now to win a game like this in this atmosphere with the entire nation watching them? What does it do for their confidence?
2: The way that they are running games out right now, this is a group that start to believe no matter who we are up against, what situation the game is, we will run over you and we'll do that as a team, and the opposition know that right now as well.
0: Brayshaw streaks away. This might roll over the top. Oh, Freddie. Brentwick puts the icing on the cake. High fives the crowd. Big high five for Bossy. And the Dockers are going to win on Thursday night. Big quarter from Andy Brayshaw. 15-20-110. And lead the way over Sydney, 9-13-67. Nice celebration on the Triple M Harvey Norman replay. 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
2: And just text come through from Hannah. Hannah Tallon, she's on a train in Scotland, saying thank goodness for Triple M football. Listen to the call, Hannah's a massive Fremantle supporter. Goes to every game. Unfortunately, she's overseas on a honeymoon at the moment. But she'll be loving the way that her Fremantle Dockers are playing right now.
0: New husband must be stoked. We do something tonight.
2: Both big Fremantle supporters.
0: Loves the footy.
3: She loves the footy. No wonder he married her. That's a great choice for McDonald's and Ream Hot Water. Triple M rocks footy. 38 seconds left. This is a performance that will have the entire competition talking. It'll have the entire footy world starting to believe now that this Fremantle team is legit. And Voss misses from 20 out.
2: Oh, he really wanted to celebrate again then too, didn't he, Vossy?
3: We would have got a Commonwealth game preview.
2: He was off. There was no way one teammate would have caught him. I think he was off before the ball even hit the boot.
3: I think that was the problem, Anders.
0: Celebration is
2: what a performance from the Fremantle Dockers tonight.
0: Stop breaking, still trying. Two bounces, three bounces, four bounces. Just bombs it long inside 50. Cox makes a contest of it. That's Brendan Cox. Hand pass out the back. Comes to Chapman. Comes to Luke Ryan. And he's stopped and propped. Goes backwards. Finds Warner. Last line of defence. Warner kicks out wide. And the Dockers make a statement on the biggest stage possible. Goalless in the first half, they've dismantled Sydney.
4: Wait a second.
0: Well, it's gone in the bounds of the full. They've ruined my bit of work there at the end. Now if we roll that back and start it again, it's really pretty lackluster now for the replay tomorrow, I'll tell you what. So the kick's going to go to Jake Lloyd. Kick this from outside the boundary, and I think it's about 7% difference now between Fremantle and Sydney. Geez, not a bad effort too. It is a Golski. So a couple late to Jake Lloyd, doesn't matter though. Dockers win, play the song, not doing it again. Massive win for Fremantle.

0: 15-21, 111. The Dockers have dismantled Sydney 10-13, 73. They were goalless in the first half, Fremantle. They had 11 behinds, and they have kicked 15 goals, 10 in the second half to absolutely dominate in the first versus second competition. Huge nights all around from some of their forwards, Josh Tracy, Freddie. We'll get all the numbers soon. We'll go into the rooms with Jack Heverin and Andrew Ambley. We'll just try and grab an interview off the screen quickly. But Embers, you wouldn't want to finish fourth, would you, in this contest? Because if you have to come over here and play Fremantle in the first week, it's not going to be easy.
1: Well, you just know that the Fremantle Dockers are going to continue to come, and regardless of the situation of the game, they've just got this engine right now, Fremantle, that was going to take them a long, long way. They were frustrated in the first half. They missed so many opportunities, but they never gave up. And that's a sign of a really mentally tough team. Not at their best, but they find a way to win. Good teams do it. And the Fremantle Dockers right now, they're not just a good team. They are a very, very good team.
0: All right, let's go downstairs. Will Schofield's talking to Murphy Reid. Thanks to Fox.
2: They were a bit restless early. But yeah, once we kicked a couple, we felt they got right into it. And yeah, they're unreal. 55K, I think, here tonight, which is ridiculous. So yeah, it's pumping now, I'm sure, as you can hear.
3: They were restless. How were you boys at halftime, having kicked a goal? What was the messaging downstairs?
2: Oh, a little bit. I think, mate, we were playing good footy. Like, you know, everything was looking the way we wanted to. We just couldn't finish off our work. And I think that's happened a couple times this year, so I think we were ready for it, and we responded really well early in the third term and got us going.
3: You had a huge second and third quarter, mate. It looked like you really willed yourself into the contest. How do you feel when the game might not be on the terms you like? What do you personally think in those situations?
2: Oh, mate, these are the games you want to be a part of. I love being out here in the big stage on the Thursday night, and I felt we needed a little bit of a spark, and I wanted to be that, and I thought I got into the game well, and my teammates backed me in, and it was good.
3: What about your midfield, mate? They needed to respond after half-time, but three-quarter time, you boys were down by 25 points halfway through that third quarter. It was set in the midfield. Who's leading in there, Brayshaw, Sarong, who is it?
2: Yeah, Andy and Caleb are unreal. I thought Andy's drive used his legs so good tonight, and I think he was getting a bit of attention early, and he really, really played a selfless role, getting the wingers into the game, Neil and Jono, and yeah, they're so good. They're such good leaders for our club and make it so easy for guys like me going in there.
3: What about the big Kahuna? He probably could have had a massive day. He kicked 4 goals, 4, missed a couple from straight in front. He looked like he imposed himself in that second half.
2: Yeah, I'm just lucky I'm playing with him. Some of those contests that I'm right there, you can just hear the big hits, and yeah, he imposes himself. I'm sure the other team is a bit worried when he's coming towards it, and yeah, once he kicks the ball, he could have had like 10 goals tonight. So I love playing with him, and he's just a privilege to play with.
3: First v second on the ladder. That's a statement game.
0: All right, that's Murphy Reid with Will Schofield. Here's Alex Pearce talking to Beck Madden on Fox.
4: He's a very happy captain. The hair's out. He was running from the bench. Alex, that was an extraordinary game of football. We'll talk about the first half in a minute, but the second half, you owned it. You clawed back in that third quarter, and it was all yours.
5: Yeah, well, it was still very hard footy. It was, yeah, we knew we were going in for a really tough contest against City. They were going to come out and be aggressive. Yeah, the second half, I don't think much changed in the first half. We spoke a lot about just having the trust in each other and the freedom to keep playing our way. We weren't getting reward for our effort. We missed a few goals and a bit scrappy. And as the game opens up, sort of we get a few more looks. And yeah, we did it. It's a great job. So proud of everyone.
4: I understand, and I know why you have Hello Darling.
6: Even do that.
4: How did you even do that? That was my next question, darling. How did you do that? That was quite extraordinary, because I understand why you had such belief, because you're such a good side, but to go into half time with no goals scored, you didn't panic?
5: No, we didn't. A lot of this, we try to talk about not getting our, I don't know, rewards from the scoreboard, and it's about how we're playing. And it was a bit different to last week, where it was actually sort of, we were in the game, but we were playing awful footy, whereas today, thought we were playing good footy, just wasn't working for us. And I think in the past, and when immature teams can get down by that, and it can affect the way you play, but we're trying to be mature and just understand that if we stick to playing our way, eventually it'll turn. If we just stay in the arm wrestle, we believe our footy's good enough to get anyone in the end.
4: How proud of you were some of your players last night for not losing it and really concentrating and digging down. I mean, Patrick Voss, we always love his goals and we always love his celebrations.
5: Yeah. Oh, it's tough to single people out. It just felt like there was guys making plays left, right, centre, and yeah, it was a team effort. I don't think we have too many individuals. We don't rely on someone to turn the game. We rely on 23 blokes to, when their moment comes, to stand up, and I think that's what we did.
4: Now we've got this gorgeous little child down here. It's the Starlight Purple Haze game, really important charity for your club.
5: It is. It's something as a club. Well, personally, I'm so proud of the club for the partnership we've had with Starlight and the money we've raised over the years and the time that players have given to just to help improve the lives of some kids that are doing really tough in their families. And this is a really special week for us. We've had a lot of the kids and their families into the club. And to finish it like this with a big celebration, it means a lot. And to see so many smiles on so many people's faces here, it's fantastic.
4: Yeah, Alex, you deserve the celebration tonight. It was a tremendous fight back indeed. Go and enjoy it. And thank you for saying such nice words about the Starlight kids.
5: Thank you very much.
0: Alex Pearce talking to Beck Madden, thanks to Seven. The Dockers, 38-point winners. We're going down to the room shortly. We'll get the song. Hev is down there with Embers. 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

0: A remarkable second half by the Fremantle Dockers after not kicking a goal in the first half. They go crazy in the second half and win by 38 points here at Optus Stadium. It's the Triple M Amy Review. Amy Clangers for Good is back with the biggest prize pool ever. Your footy clanger could win you or your club a share in $250,000. T's and C's apply. Andrew Emley, we're down in the Fremantle rooms. It is nuts inside here at the moment.
1: Oh, the lid is completely off, and you don't blame the Fremantle supporters for ripping it right off now. That second half of footy, Jack, is as good as the second half of football that I've seen for a long time. This is a side in the first half that didn't kick a goal. 1v2, and they came out in that second half, and their ability just to continue to put that first half behind them. Yep. For a young side, they showed so much maturity. They took the game on, they took their chances, and to win a game like that against arguably the second best team in the competition, the belief and the confidence that that must give this young group right now is huge. They made a statement to the rest of the competition.
0: It was a sensational performance tonight by the Fremantle Dockers. Michael Frederick's going to join us in a moment. Just before Freddie, the Beast Mark Cometti with some of the numbers.
2: Yes, leading the way for Sydney was Golden, 30. Mills had 26. Blakey and Heaney both 25. Kerno did have the 5 goals. He sits ahead in the Coleman race now at 50 goals for him. On the Frio side, Murphy Reid, 28 disposals, 12 score involvements, Strong, 28 with 7 clearances. Brayshaw, the highest ranked player on the field, 25, 9 inside 50s, 10 score involvements. Clark, 28 with 8 inside 50s, 619 metres gained and a goal for him. Bolton, 23, 666 metres gained, 2 goals for him. Tracy, 4 goals. Voss, Amos and Frederick, all with doubles for the Dockers. And after only the third time in club history they went goalless in a half, they turned on 12 of the last 15 goals, 9 goals in that fourth term, and ran away with it after a dismal first half, boys. That is scary for the rest of the competition on the Triple M at Red Z Lending Stats.
0: Great work by you, Beastie. It is scary because they can score in so many different ways. Michael Frederick, one of them. He joins us on Triple M Footy. Now, Freddie, when you kicked that last goal, all eyes were on you. The scene was set for you to do a backflip or something cool there. I really thought you might have done that at the end.
3: A few boys have been crying out for me to do one. I get asked every now and again by the kids at school visits and whatnot, but I'm not too sure if I'll pull one out. One of the lads from the WA State team always pulls me out. That's actually pretty cool to see. So who knows, we'll see. Maybe in the future. Maybe.
1: I'll tell you what, if you can get a goal late in September, I'm sure we'll see the backflip. But tell us, what was said at halftime, Freddie? 11 or 12 points in the first half. You weren't able to take your chances. You came out in the second half, and that is as good of a second half of football that I've seen from a side for a very long time.
3: Yeah, JL was just massive on we're getting the game, how we're getting the game played on the right way. And I think going into the halftime meeting, we had a lot of the ball played in our front half, and that's what we wanted. We just obviously weren't taking our opportunity, and he was just saying to live in the moment rather than thinking about the scoreboard and things like that. And that's how we've looked at games with our preparation, is just regardless of the scoreboard, as long as we're giving our effort with our phases, all the three phases of the game, and playing our role and doing it for the guy next to us, then it'll all take care of itself. And we obviously saw that in the second half. So there's a lot of cool heads out there. I think Alex was leading from the front all night, and then for us to sort of jump on his back and help and with our work rate to support, and then get the ball out and the big boys making a contest in our front half was unreal. And I think that helped us get our looks going forward.
1: There seems to be a belief among your group right now that your best is good enough to beat any team. Your maturity for a young side just was unbelievable to see tonight.
3: Yeah, I think for probably over the last couple of years, like obviously we've brought in some different players with Luke Jackson, Shea Bolton, even Duds and Vossie, and these guys have been stepping up. And then obviously JT continuing his consistency over the last 3 years has been unreal. And I guess for us to sort of play that way over in the second half, I think we've sort of built that slowly over the last sort of couple of years. And a few years ago, those games we probably let run away from us, whereas today and in the past against other teams this year or last year, we've been able to sort of have a 120-minute grind out of footy and a good, solid four-quarter effort.
0: Michael Frederick chatting to us here on Triple M Footy. So with that in mind, Freddie, what happened last week against the Giants in Canberra? Was it just one of those games? What was the breakdown from it?
3: We think that the breakdown was a bit of our energy, and we always speak about trademark efforts giving the team energy, and our work rate wasn't really there, our connection wasn't there. It may be one of those one-off games, but yeah, we weren't connecting with our teammates. We broke down from stoppage and things like that, so we just couldn't get the game played on our terms all day. And then it just makes it hard, and JL was massive on, you know, if we're not putting in and tipping in with our trademark efforts, then we're just leaving it to chance. So for us, we sort of locked in and honed in on that stuff, but we knew it wasn't alarm bells, and we're in a good place at the moment. It was just sort of tighten up on those things, and then we'll get the game looking the way we want it against these guys.
1: Your midfield is such a great strength of yours. Probably in the first half, Sydney probably had the better, but your ability just to run the game out. So Brayshaw gets a tight tag in the first half, runs the game out in the second half. Shea Bolton comes in, has a real big impact in the second quarter. Your ability just to be able to get players to go through there, your bat really deep through there, it must give you a lot of confidence to at least win that footy and get an inside forward 50 quickly.
3: Yeah, big time. I think we're lucky to have guys like Andy, Sarong, Shea, obviously Murphy when he goes in there. And I think, obviously, when teams tag a player, then there's a lot of respect shown on the other side. But I think you can't just tag one without the other ones or the other three. Sort of getting the ball played on their terms and getting the ball our way. Like if you've got Shea running around in the midfield doing what he wants, I think he's a big barometer for us with what he can do with the footy, and we saw that at the start of the second half. And obviously Murphy can do his thing as well. So for boys to just be able to run out a full four-quarter effort was just unreal, and so pleased with it.
0: What's the feeling now? Go ahead and win the whole thing from here?
3: You got to be pretty optimistic, I think, and I think we're in a pretty special place at the moment. But for us, we'll obviously enjoy the weekend and things like that, and we'll prep the same way we do for any opposition that we face, because the league and the competition always gets better and better. So as long as we can improve as quicker and better than the opponents that we're coming to face, then I think we'll be all right. So.
0: He goes all right, doesn't he, the boy?
1: I'll tell you what, goes okay. Very well, and nearly took the mark of the year tonight as well. Geez, you got very high there, Freddie. You've dropped the car.
3: Oh, I think I took a mini hang at training during the week on one of the young fellas, and so whenever we have too many smalls on, we have to play one small deep. And when the boys were just saying we'll get field position, I was just thinking, okay, if the ball comes in and it's in the area, just fly for it. I think Jade Rawlings, he always wants me on the marking bag because he thinks I've got that in the kit bag, but I don't bring it out too often.
1: Mate, you make sure you keep going for those marks because you got very high and you've got a forward line at the moment. The ball continues to come in. You've got so many options. Your form, you've got your body right. You've got continuity. You must be happy with the way that you're going as well personally.
3: Yeah, it's always nice to sort of, obviously a frustrating start in the obviously pre-season and the week before round one. And I think I spoke to you guys a couple of weeks into the season, and just making sure I got my body right, and the main thing is just getting my prep right throughout the week, and that giving us and myself the best chance to perform. Knowing that, the stats side of things won't always look the same, but as long as I can play my role and tip into my process and the main focuses that I have for the game, then all of that will lead to hopefully a solid performance. So it's just nice to be a part of this special team. It's unreal.
0: We're going to let you go. Thanks so much. It's a bit of a party down in these rooms, so go and enjoy it and enjoy the weekend.
3: We'll do. Thanks for having us.
0: Michael Frederick chatting to us on Triple M Footy. He was sensational tonight, and that was all with thanks to Bob Jane Team Arts. The start of financial year sale is on now at bobjane.com.au. I mentioned it before the chat started, Embers, that when they get hot like that, Fremantle, they have got so many avenues to goal.
1: Oh, they do. And they've got a really dangerous forward line. We talk about, obviously, Tracy and Voss and Amos, but, geez, they're small forwards with Shea Bolton and Frederick and Switzkowski and Murphy Reed goes in there, and they've just got so many options. So when the floodgates opened, in particular in that second half, and they started to get the ball inside there, it keeps coming in. There's always going to be someone that stands up. And, first half, there's a lot of Freo players, below their best. The second half, Josh Tracy stands up, kicks four goals, and was, arguably one of the best players on the ground. So they find a way, Fremantle, even if they're not at their absolute best.
0: Let's get to our delivery. Well played moment. It happened at the 18-minute mark of the fourth quarter tonight, and here's how we heard it on Triple M Footy.
4: Ayshaw's been so good this term. Ever since the tag left him, he has a bounce. Neat little ball to Freddie. He streams inside 50. Can Freddie go for goal? And Freddie banks it home! Dockers are storming home.
0: Great call, Tommy. Listen to that crowd noise in the background as well. It was deafening. When the footy's on and you can't miss a moment, get Macca's delivered for a 99-cent delivery fee. It's only on the My Macca's app. Embers, you've got the votes tonight, the 3-2-1.
1: Yep.
0: Let's go.
1: So, one vote, Alex Pearce, just a brilliant night tonight, set up. And that courageous mark that he took coming back with a fly to the football, we'll see it during the week, but that was one of the marks of the year. So one vote to Alex Pearce, two votes Charlie Curnow. He stood up, was huge all night, and five goals as well, four of those in the second half. And three votes, geez, you could have raffled this, you could have thrown it to a lot of players, but I am going to go to Josh Tracy.
4: Yep.
1: I thought he was brilliant tonight. Even in the first quarter when things weren't going their way, you know, I think he had eight touches and he presented well and kicked four. Probably could have kicked seven or eight in the end.
0: Absolutely could have, absolutely. He gets the three votes. Well done to Jai Amos Choice Hotels. 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Tomorrow from 4 o'clock, we've got the Friday huddle, and then we are at Marvel Stadium for Collingwood and North Melbourne. That's a massive night for the Kangaroos, Embers. They want more primetime opportunities. They want to play in the big games. They'd want to play well tomorrow night.
1: Well, one thing is they do play a lot better at Marvel Stadium, so they'll give themselves every chance, North Melbourne. They were in it last week against Port Adelaide, unfortunately fell away late, but big crowd. Let's hope that North can really show up.
0: Well done by you. Enjoy your weekend.
1: Jack, you have a wonderful flight. Red Eye tonight, back for you.
0: Can't wait for the Red Eye.
1: Hey, Devon Invoice tomorrow and then Sunday.
0: We do this to ourselves. Bring the big guns over. Great work, Embers. Great work, Tommy Atkinson, to the Beast Mark Committee, to Caitlin Bassett, to Leachy, to Darcy, to our team here at the ground, and of course back at the studio, Leroy doing a wonderful job. Thanks to Roland down in the rooms as well. It was Sydney losers tonight. It's Fremantle winners by 38 points. We'll catch you tomorrow for McDonald's and Ream Hot Water. 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
0: 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This is Triple M's Homegrown.

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New music from Pacific Avenue. That is Things We Want to Say. You're on Triple M's Homegrown. Coming up, new one from Phil Jamieson, of course, singer from Grinspoon. He's doing some solo shows right around the country. New track from him, Weekends. We'll get on the Oils too. Moving Pictures straight after Thirsty Merc. In the summertime, you're on Triple M's Homegrown.

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1: 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Love really does make the world go. You think, how does this work?
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0: When she said to me, "Your son has cancer," my world just fell apart. 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
5: Hey, I'm Michaela Savage. Police are looking into a death at a regional hospital in South Australia, which happened during the Telstra outage on Wednesday. The telco has said it's supporting the investigation to establish whether there is any connection to its network outage. Angus Taylor says One Nation's policies will only make things worse for Australians. In a speech, the coalition leader warning of an eternity of pain, claiming Pauline Hanson's party would send Australia broke with their top four financial commitments alone to cost the budget around $1 trillion over a decade. More than 20,000 people have turned up to see India's Prime Minister speak. Crowds packing into Melbourne's Marvel Stadium, where Narendra Modi praised India's relationship with Australia, also talking about India's aspirations to become one of the world's top three economies. And Bonnie Tyler has passed away at the age of 75. The singer was known for ballads including Total Eclipse of the Heart and Holding Out for a Hero.
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5: Jerome Luai could be headed to Parramatta. The Eels are reportedly the frontrunners to sign him after the Tigers granted their co-captain permission to leave the club as early as the end of this season as they try to free up salary cap space. The Tigers host the Warriors in Sydney tonight to kick off round 19. And the State of Origin Decider was the highest rating TV program of any kind so far this year. A total audience of 4.29 million watched New South Wales beat Queensland at Suncorp Stadium on Wednesday night.
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8: Today in Orange, fine with a top of 11, tonight down to 1, and tomorrow fine with a high of 11. 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

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The 80s was awesome.

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17: Hey there, I'm Lauren Howarth. It should be a smoother journey for train passengers today. Regional services are resuming across the state after the Telstra outage impacted operations. Commuters are still being encouraged to check the latest service information before travelling. A New South Wales man has been charged with advocating terrorism online. Police started investigating after receiving reports of concerning posts which allegedly promoted racially motivated and violent extremist ideology. The 20-year-old has been refused bail. He'll reappear in court in September. A new survey has found more than half of us are cutting back on our heater use this winter in a bid to keep our energy bills down. And some of our blue stars, including Nathan Cleary, have arrived home after Wednesday's State of Origin win over Queensland. The New South Wales halfback saying it's right up there as one of his greatest achievements.
1: Triple M National News.
2: Hey, I'm Michaela Savage. Some strong words from Liberal leader Angus Taylor on Pauline Hanson's One Nation. In a speech, he's described the party as a one-person show whose policies would send the country broke and leave Aussies worse off, claiming the RBA would have to raise rates by around 3% to neutralise the impact, adding around $20,000 a year in interest to the average new mortgage. Telstra is supporting a police investigation in South Australia looking into whether a death at a regional hospital that happened on Wednesday is connected to the nationwide outage. A massive crowd of at least 20,000 people packed into Melbourne's Marvel Stadium to hear India's Prime Minister speak. Narendra Modi talking up India's relationship with Australia and plans to become an economic superpower. There were also some protesters outside the event. And after wreaking havoc across Tasmania for weeks, smashing fences and bollards around the state, authorities say Neil the Seal may have returned to the ocean.
18: Did you know that diabetes is Australia's fastest growing chronic condition? Over 300 Australians are diagnosed with the condition every day. Search Diabetes Australia to find out more.
2: The Eels have reportedly emerged as the front runners to land Jerome Luai's signature. It comes after the Tigers told their co-captain he was free to look for a new club next season ahead of joining the PNG Chiefs in 2028. The State of Origin decider has smashed broadcast records. Game 3 was the highest rating TV program of any kind so far this year, attracting a total audience of 4.29 million. And in World Cup action, France and Morocco are going head-to-head in today's quarterfinal clash.
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14: Today in Orange, fine with a top of 11. Tonight, down to 1. And tomorrow, fine with a high of 11. And your music sorted with a curated playlist for every mood. 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
19: Please don't

Good morning and welcome. It is Friday morning, the 10th of July. Great to have your company this morning here on a Triple M Breakfast. Coming up on the show today, Bruce Reynolds is going to join us. He is the Mayor of the Blaney Shire. Find out what's happening around the Blaney Shire. We're going to catch up with Peter Roan from the Rotary Club of Orange Daybreak and give you the details on how, if you head along to the farmer's markets tomorrow and buy a bowl of soup and a bread roll, you can help find a cure for cancer. We'll catch up with Peter a bit later this morning. Also, the Triple M Roadies will be out and about on the streets of the Central West. We'll give you the details of where to go to grab that free stuff. We'll also speak to the Federal Member for Clare, Andrew G, will join us. And with the weekend just around the corner, Ned Sweetapple will be on the show with a list of things that are going on you can get involved in this weekend. But right now, good times, greatest hits. It's Kim Wilde's Kids in America on Triple M.

0: Orange of the Central West's 105.1 Triple M. We're brought to you thanks to Harvey Norman in the Orange Grove Homemaker Centre. Time to head out to Blaney for an update. Joining us online, the Mayor Bruce Reynolds. Bruce, good morning.
1: Top of the morning, Neil.
0: Now, Council's financial assistance grants have opened.
1: Yes, they certainly have for community groups and organisations across the Blaney Shire. So grant assistance is available. And there is a major grant component too. I think it's $20,000. And then you also have your smaller grants. And we generally like co-contribution for anything, I think it's above about $3,000, but any project at all, where it's they pretty well have to be a not-for-profit organisation. There are criteria, there are reasonably strict criteria, but most organisations across the Shire are eligible for some form of funding, but it has to be community assets. It can't be sort of privately held assets. And we have had a huge amount of organisations in the past that have benefited. And one that I recently looked at was at Manjurama at the golf club, where they refurbished the kitchen, example. They did a fantastic job in the kitchen at Manjurama, and that was partially funded by Council's financial assistance grants. But one of many, Tallwood at the Hall, they put down the blinds, so the plastic blinds to allow sunlight through on the veranda at the Tallwood Hall was another project that I had a look at recently. So open again, it opens twice a year, so this is the new financial year, and then we open in the new calendar year for the second round. But if you've got a project in the Shire, contact Council, because they can actually assist you to tell you whether you are eligible and also to give you some tips about how to apply and what to apply for.
0: Yep, okay, good news. Now, there's a road construction program happening across the Shire. I'm guessing this rain wouldn't have helped.
1: That's one of our biggest challenges. The last 6 weeks, we've got a limited amount done. So there's two major projects that are still underway. One is Tallwood Road. So when I was around looking at the blinds, also had a look at that project. The weather and some dirt road construction has delayed that a bit, but the weather has probably delayed it at least a month. Also Millthorpe Road, there at Richards Lane, so just coming into Millthorpe from the Shadforth side. We have had roadworks there for, I think it's been about 3 months now, probably about another month till we get that finished. So yes, it's down to single lane traffic control there, and that will stay around for a few more weeks. But they are managing to work in between interruptions. We do realise that it is inconveniencing people, but we will have a very good project or two projects finished, fingers crossed, by late this month.
0: Okay. Now, I believe Council's having a look at the future sewerage needs for Blaney and Millthorpe.
1: Yes, so one of our challenges is, and it's a positive challenge, Neil, we're growing. In the central west of the state, so we're looking at the councils in the joint organisation of councils, which goes from Lachlan to Lithgow, we are the fastest growing percentage-wise in the central west. And Blaney and Millthorpe have had a lot of new houses being built. So this is not total numbers, this is just percentage increase. But to go along with that, we're producing more sewerage. And we're continuing to grow. That's the last two financial years, not last financial year, but there were two before that. We've grown at the strongest percentage rate in the region. So we're having to have a look at our future sewerage needs for Blaney and Millthorpe, because both of those communities are growing and growing rapidly, and we're reaching capacity in parts of our sewerage treatment plant. So a good problem to have, but it's also, I suspect, going to be a very expensive problem to have to actually upgrade the plants. Council staff are currently working on some options at the moment.
0: Okay, what about the villagers? Are they experiencing the same growth and issues with their sewerage?
1: Well, so we've been looking at a number of villages, as in some of the people in the villages have asked us, because of sewerage overflows, etc., from septic tanks, to have a look at the possibility. So we've had a look at Carcor, Manjurama and Lyndhurst as possible sort of areas to put another system in. But the biggest problem is, are the residents willing to pay substantially increased or a sewerage rate for a start? So, but as in, it's going to cost a lot of money to put in a mini plant to cover those three villages, or to pipe back up to Blaney, which would be a very expensive project to run a pipeline all the way back up. So Council has put it into this study as well to have a look, but I suspect there will be a fair bit of residents residents' backlash, but we've had some residents ask us to have a look at it. So at this stage, no commitment, but we are examining the possibility for those three villages.
0: Okay, because they're currently on septic.
1: Correct. But they do have Central Tablelands water. So they do have fresh water coming out of Lake Rowlands and the Carcoal treatment plant, but they don't have sewage systems. They have the septic tanks.
0: Yep. Okay. Now, we've heard about the transfer of the Red Fleet back to the state government. Will that have any ramifications for council?
1: Sadly, it will, Neil. We've done some quick number crunching, and we were one of the councils that put the Red Fleet on our books because the state government told us we had to. And now we've been told we've got to take them off, but of course there is no compensation when we take the Red Fleet off. So we're probably going to have to write down about nearly $1 million, I suspect, in asset value. That's at the end of this financial year that we've just started. So June 30, we'll write that down. Our financials will be worse off, even though it's not from a cash point of view, it's only from a financial point of view, at the end of this financial year, possibly by a further $1 million that we haven't actually put into the budget at this point in time. But again, on the other side, I think most local governments wanted the Red Fleet off our books. So as in, we're going along with what the state government has told us they're going to do.
0: Yep. Okay. All right. Now, let's go to Millthorpe now. We've got the fire fair just weeks away now.
1: Yeah, the 7th of August, so it's just under a month till it comes up. And what's special about this year, they're actually going to run a fire train from Orange out through to Millthorpe, and I think it's going to go to Blaney, but I'm not quite sure on termination, and then come back later in the evening. So people from Orange can actually catch the train. Now, there is a cost, there is a charge, but it's just something different this year to have a train trip out from Orange. If you live in the Orange area, come to Millthorpe for the fire fair, stay a few hours, and then catch the train back.
0: Yeah, that sounds fantastic. You get off right there at the station, walk past the Millthorpe Hotel and into the fire fair. Couldn't be easier. Absolutely great idea. I'm with the Mayor of the Blaney Shire. Bruce Reynolds is with us this morning. Bruce, thanks as always. Have a good day.
1: Thanks, Neil.
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0: It's you two on your Friday morning. It's the 10th of July. We're brought to you thanks to the Orange City Centre. News, sport and weather coming up in the next half hour. The Federal Member for Calair, Andrew G, will join us on Triple M.
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2: Orange's average unleaded price today is around $1.69 a litre, while some servos are selling it as low as $1.60. 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
18: Good morning, I'm Lauren Howarth with the latest. Regional train services are resuming across the state. Commuters have been dealing with cancellations and delays due to flow-on effects from Wednesday's Telstra outage. Transport officials are urging passengers to still check out the latest service information and to listen to announcements. A New South Wales man has fronted court after being charged with advocating terrorism online. The 20-year-old has been refused bail to reappear in court in mid-September. A handful of Blue Stars have landed back in New South Wales after their incredible State of Origin win over Queensland. Nathan Cleary describing the victory as unbelievable as he posed for selfies with fans. And a new report shows over a quarter of us are delaying a GP or dentist visit due to the cost. The Australian Institute of Health and Welfare finding those living with a chronic condition are far more likely to go without.
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20: Hey, I'm Michaela Savage. Following news an elderly person passed away in regional South Australia during the Telstra outage on Wednesday, the telco says it's assisting police with an investigation. Here's 7 reporter Hayden Nelson.
21: Saying it's passed on its thoughts to the family and loved ones of this person and says it is looking to determine if this death is connected to Wednesday's outage. But certainly Liberal Senator Karen Little saying that this was a tragedy in a life and death emergency.
20: The Telstra boss returns from an overseas holiday today. The coalition leader has warned about Pauline Hanson's policies leaving Australians worse off. Angus Taylor claiming One Nation's economic plans will push up interest rates and cost the budget around $1 trillion over a decade. Briefly, India's Prime Minister addressed more than 20,000 people who packed into Melbourne's Marvel Stadium yesterday to hear him speak. And Bonnie Tyler's family says the singer's death in hospital was unexpected. She was 75, famous for songs including Holding Out for a Hero and Total Eclipse of the Heart.
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20: The Eagles and Perth Bears are reportedly interested in Jerome Luai. The Tigers have told their co-captain he's free to look for a new club next season. And the Dolphins will be without Jack Bostock for tomorrow's clash with the Sharks. He suffered a Category 1 HIA while debuting for the Blues in the Origin decider. Despite being a Queenslander, Finns captain Tom Gilbert has told us he's proud of his teammate.
23: As long as he graces us with a bit of humility, which I'm sure he won't, but it is good for him, I guess, for a young bloke on his debut. And look, yeah, he probably deserved to try it there.
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18: Today in Orange, fine with a top of 11. Tonight down to 1. And tomorrow, fine with a high of 11. And your music sorted with a curated playlist for every mood. 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

0: Orange in the Central West's 105.1 Triple M. Joining us in the studio this morning, it's the Federal Member for Clare, Andrew G. Andrew, good morning to you.
1: A very good morning to you, Neil. Good morning, everyone. Great to be back on the mighty Triple M.
0: Now, let's talk about the Orange Sporting Precinct. Work has started on the athletics track.
1: I think everyone's relieved to see that there is progress on this site, especially our young people, because everywhere I go, young people stop me and say, what's happening with the sports precinct? And so I think we've got to get behind something positive that is happening out there. But at the same time, we've also got to make sure that we're getting what we paid for and that the $75 million in public funding is actually being well spent. And as we know, on half of the playing fields out there, the non-compliant sand was used and non-compliant turf was used, which has caused drainage problems. And council's own expert consultant says that the fix they've put in is only going to last 2 to 5 years. Now, a couple of weeks ago in the New South Wales Parliament, there was a call for papers, a motion for papers, calling for the oversight documents on this project from the New South Wales government. The Nationals combined with Labor to block it. And to my way of thinking, there's a lot of taxpayer money at stake. And I don't think asking for the documents which show whether that money is being well spent or not is too much to ask. So I'm going to keep holding both levels of government to account on this, because for $75 million, it should be the greatest regional sporting precinct in the world. And what I'm worried about is that once all of the contractors go and all of the current people in the council move on, we're going to be left with a lot of fix-up jobs for a project which should be world-class.
0: All right. So now, you spoke in Parliament on gun laws this week.
1: Yeah, I have. And I tell you what, these gun laws are causing a lot of angst in country communities, including ours. We've got 17,000 licensed firearm owners out here. I've been talking to our gun shop owners who are basically going broke because of these new gun laws. And it's just very messy. Half of the states and territories haven't signed up for it. No one knows when this buyback is going to happen. The criminals aren't going to be the ones handing in the guns. And what are we doing about the illegal, unlicensed firearms, which our streets are awash with and which are used in all of these drive-by shootings in Sydney that you read about? I think the issue here is that when the government announced these new gun laws as a response to that awful and horrific terrorist attack at Bondi, their first reaction was not to call a Royal Commission to get to the bottom of how the police and the security services could have prevented it, because let's face it, these people were on a watch list. They travelled to known terrorist hotspots. It wasn't to look at those issues. It was to basically have a knee-jerk reaction, a political reaction, and to crack down on law-abiding gun owners. And so I voted against those gun laws, and I'm going to keep speaking out about them and highlighting the plight of our small business people who are literally, they're going broke. They've put their life savings into these businesses. They've been around for a long time. And they're not selling anything now. It's a diabolical situation for those small business people and for law-abiding gun owners. And I think someone needs to speak out on their behalf, and that's what I'm doing.
0: Yep. All right, good. Now, you've also been speaking about Aussie manufacturing.
1: Yes. So I backed a motion in the federal parliament last week that said 30% of government contracts, service and infrastructure should be Australian-made, made in Australia. I don't think it's too much to ask that if we're spending taxpayers' money that there should be some Australian content in there. And I use the example of ICR Engineering in Blaney. I went out and visited them recently, a few days ago. They are getting into high-tech manufacturing, but they are building it, doing great things right here in Blaney. So we can do it if we turn our minds to it, and we've got to back our local manufacturers. So that's why I spoke on that in Parliament and backed in that really important piece of legislation that was brought forward by the member for Fowler in Western Sydney, Dai Lee.
0: Okay, you also visited Regis offices out there in Blaney. What's the latest on this project?
1: Well, the court case finished in the middle of December and we still haven't got a judgment. So this is in the federal court. So still awaiting a judgment on that. In the meantime, Regis has come up with a plan B to basically change the configuration of the mine. And one way or the other, it looks like it will go ahead, but we really do need the judgment from the federal court to give some clarity, and I think everyone wants to know what's actually in it. So, as you know, I did not support the decision of Minister Plibersek when she basically, in effect, closed that project down. And we'll just now have to wait and see what happens with the court. But it does seem that Regis is being very proactive and progressing a plan B. So let's see what happens.
0: All right. Now, you've been out to Oberon as well. Firstly, out to the hospital?
1: Yeah. Big week in Oberon. We launched the new carers retreat at Oberon Hospital, which is a place where people who are coming into the hospital to visit loved ones, they can, you know, get a cup of tea or coffee. They may have a loved one in palliative care, and we launched a new cuddle bed for the palliative care room. It's a $22,000 bed, and I worked with the auxiliary to get a $10,000 grant for that. And as we know, when people are going through the palliative care experience, be they patients or family and friends, time becomes really precious, and you've got to make sure that people are as comfortable as possible so that they can spend those last few precious hours and days with their loved ones and say the things that need to be said. And I was really honoured to be able to support the auxiliary in getting those spaces up and running, in particular the cuddle bed. But I officially opened the new carer's retreat. And then I was in at the men's shed. So a big shout out to the Oberon men's shed. They have over 40 members now, and they're looking for new digs. They're out at the Oberon Showground. But we had a great lunch, and I'll tell you what, they put on a good spread, Gilly.
0: Do they?
1: Oh, homemade pavlova. I mean, they go all out.
0: Wow, fantastic. Now, also, Kidal Cargo Lions Club had a changeover?
1: Yep, I went out and supported the Kidal Cargo Lions on the weekend at the Cargo Hall. And just wanted to give a shout-out to the Lions. Their big fundraising event is catering at the field days. So when you're out there and you see them out there in their van, just remember that every dollar you spend with them goes to support a wonderful local worthy cause, including, for example, the Kidal Public School, our local public schools benefit, but many other worthy causes as well. So well done to all of our Lions clubs, but all of our service clubs as well.
0: And Kidal Public School, you mentioned it, celebrating 150 years this year. Watch this space for more info on that. And you're heading out to Buckenbar for the Back to Buckenbar Festival tomorrow.
1: Back to Buckenbar. I tell you what, get out to that, folks. You will not be disappointed. It's good old-fashioned country fun.
0: The greasy pig?
1: I wasn't going to mention it, Gilly.
0: Are you going to go chasing the greasy pig?
1: I won't be. I don't think that would be a great look.
0: No.
1: But are they having that again this year?
0: I believe so. Look, I can't confirm it, actually. It's probably just widely rumoured that the pig will be back.
1: I don't know where you start, but, like, I am supporting the Back to Buckenbar Festival. They're doing a great job out there. They get a lot of people, and it's become a real fixture for many different reasons. But it's going to be a very enjoyable day. But before I go out there, I will be at the Middle Eastern Area of Operations Day, which will be at the Cenotaph at Orange in the morning. And we start the proceedings there at about 11 o'clock. And what we're doing is honouring and remembering all of those Australians, and there are tens of thousands of them, who served in the Middle East, including Iraq and Afghanistan, and remembering those who gave so much, including who gave everything and gave their lives in the service of our wonderful country.
0: Andrew Gees, the federal member for Clare, in studio with us this morning. Andrew, thanks for your time. Have a good day.
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8: Hey, I'm Michaela Savage. The federal government's investing around $2.5 million into making Australia's agricultural traceability system stronger. That includes a $1.95 million grant for the National Farmers Federation to establish a new governance group. The NFF welcoming the money, saying it's not aiming to replace the existing systems, but will provide the governance, coordination and engagement to support the implementation of the National Agricultural Traceability Strategy. With another case of H5 bird flu confirmed in a migratory seabird in South Australia, there's still no sign the country's poultry or agriculture systems have been impacted. And fears Sunrise employees at milling sites in the New South Wales Riverina region could be facing redundancies. The company has announced this week it's scaling back operations because of a forecast drop in production due to dry conditions and water buybacks. It says it will explore redeployment opportunities where it can.
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0: It's 3.5 minutes out from 7 o'clock on your Friday morning. News, sport and weather coming up in the next half hour. Ned Sweetapple from Orange 360 is going to join us on Triple M.
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2: All in all, the Escort Way is steady from Boree and making great time to Forbes Road in town. In town, a little slow, Summer Street to Peasley Street, Hill Street looking clear to Dalton Street and Northern Distributor Road. For Ophir Road and Clifton Grove, coming towards Lower Lewis Ponds Road, we're seeing no issues to Lewis Ponds. 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That's the latest traffic on Orange and the Central West, 105.1 Triple M.
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14: Hi, I'm Lauren Howarth. Train passengers are being encouraged to check the latest information before travelling today. Services are resuming across the state after that Telstra outage impacted operations on parts of the network. Premier Chris Minns has defended Families and Communities Minister Kate Washington, who's been under pressure after a mother allegedly murdered her four-year-old son on the state's Central Coast. An independent review will look into the Department of Communities and Justice's previous contact with the family.
15: I do have confidence in her, though. I mean, I think she's shown a willingness to launch investigations to find out what's happened and then make the necessary changes.
14: Some of our Blue Stars have arrived back in New South Wales after Wednesday's State of Origin victory, and a tail-wagging good time for corrective services, with the newest K9 unit recruits honoured at a graduation ceremony following months of intensive training.
13: Triple M National News.
16: Hey, I'm Michaela Savage. The Telstra boss is set to return from her overseas holiday today. She's expected to face questions over the nationwide outage. The telco is currently helping police after authorities established an investigation into the death of an elderly person in regional South Australia on Wednesday. They're looking into whether it is connected to the outage. Angus Taylor claims Pauline Hanson's policies will leave Aussies worse off. The coalition leader calling One Nation a one-person show in a speech yesterday, warning of an eternity of pain if the party's elected to government.
17: One Nation would send us broke. The root cause of our economic crisis is an explosion in government. And One Nation's solution is to double down.
16: Briefly, tributes are pouring in for Bonnie Tyler, who's died at the age of 75, best known for hits including Total Eclipse of the Heart and Holding Out for a Hero. And the World Cup quarterfinals have kicked off in Boston, France and Morocco facing off this morning. At last check, the score was nil all.
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16: Nathan Cleary is back in Sydney after earning the Wally Lewis medal in the Blues Origin Series win over Queensland on Wednesday. He says the victory is right at the top of his list of achievements.
19: Being able to represent your state, it's something I've always wanted to do as a kid, and to do it, you know, on the biggest stage and get a win like that, it's unbelievable, and really proud to be a New South Wales man today and to be able to get that win.
16: And there's talk Jerome Luai could be headed to the Eels or Perth Bears. The Tigers have given their co-captain the green light to leave the club as early as the end of the season.
13: Arrive alive. Drive to the conditions. Stay alert. Keep your distance. Take extra care on unfamiliar roads. And keep your phone out of sight.
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20: Today in Orange, fine with a top of 11. Tonight, down to 1. And tomorrow, fine with a high of 11. 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

0: Orange of the Central West, 105.1 Triple M. Time to find out what's happening around the region. Plenty of variety this weekend. And joining us online from Orange 360, Ned Sweetapple. Good morning.
1: Good morning, Neil.
0: All right, let's start with tonight at the Orange Civic Theatre. Now, the Brothers Grimm, I believe they were Germans, and they wrote some of the fairy tales, I suppose, that many of us know.
1: That's right. They were the creators of many of the Grimm fairy tales, and they this production is with Shake and Stir Theatre Company, and it's a really bold adaptation of the tales, and it's all, I think it's all pushed together in lots of dark corridors through haunting landscapes. It's lavish, it's loud, it's a lucid kind of night. It's kind of really going to be a lot, great entertainment. So if you've got tonight free, 7:30, Grimm is on at the Orange Civic Theatre.
0: Yeah, it sounds like something quite special. Now, out at Earth and Fire Studio at Molong, Jude Keogh's got a two-day pottery workshop.
1: I know, how fun. This is 10 till 4 each day, Saturday and Sunday. And it's really for beginners and intermediate potters. Then on the first day, Jude will teach you how to centre and throw the clay. And the next day, you're dedicated to trimming the pots, decorating them, and then she, of course, will fire them and get them back to you. So don't need any experience. Lots of fun. Learn how to make the pottery. Two-day workshop at Earth and Fire Studio in Molong.
0: All right. Now, this one happening at this weekend at the Oval Sports Ground, it's the Back to Buckenbar Festival.
1: This happened, the first year was last year, and so this is the second year of the Back to Buckenbar Festival. And this will be great fun. It's like, it's such a wonderful day out. There's lots of pie eating competitions, lamington eating competitions, camp oven cook-off, billy boiling challenge, all sorts of fun events. And through the afternoon, there's certainly lots of food trucks, market stalls, lots of local treats. 4 p.m. is bull rides. 7:30, finish off with fireworks. So full day at Yeovil at Back to Buckenbar Festival on Saturday.
0: Yep, you get your tickets at eventsbookings.com. And you can find a link to there on the Back to Buckenbar Festival Facebook page. Should be a big one out there tomorrow. And the weather's looking spot on for that as well. Now, Spaghetti Confetti, live at the Ofa Hotel. Tell us about this band.
1: Gosh, this is a five-piece band performing at the Ofa Hotel tomorrow from 11 a.m. Kids show, great energy, interactive, lots of great fun for the school holidays activities. Tickets are $25. And you can purchase those at the Ofa Hotel website.
0: Yep, all right. And the Cabon Acquisitive Art Prize exhibition is now showing?
1: It's starting on Monday and will run through till the 24th of July. And this is a great show. It's a part of our events calendar. It's all at the Cabon Community Centre in Molong. It has the artworks of over 30 artists, 60 students. It's a wonderful exhibition. And it's on until the 24th of July.
0: Yep, all right. Plenty happening, ladies and gentlemen, this weekend. Of course, the farmers' markets are on, plenty of venues hosting live music as well. So get out and get amongst it this weekend right around the Central West. Joining us online from Orange 360, it is Ned Sweetapple. Ned, good to chat as always. Thanks for your time.
1: Have a great weekend.
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0: It's Van Halen and Jump, 15 and a half past seven. Friday. It is the 10th of July. We're brought to you thanks to the Orange City Centre. Kicking In is now open. 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Kicking In, now open. Now, ladies and gentlemen, fancy a bit of ice skating. Not for some of us, including yours truly. These bones don't bend like they used to. They tend to break these days. But if you'd like to head along to an ice skating session for two adults and two children from now through to the 19th of July, I'm talking about the Bathurst Showground Winter Festival. I've got a family pass up for grabs right now. 1-333-53. Caller 2, I'll give it to you this morning. Hootie and the Blowfish up next on Triple M.
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0: It's coming up to 25 minutes past 7 on your Friday morning. 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
2: In town, a little slow. Summer Street to Pusey Street and traffic to Northern Distributed Road is steady at Icy Road to Ophir Road. No issues near the Botanic Gardens for Hill Street and traffic for the Escort Way coming through Boranor, a delayed rerun all the way through to Boree. If you're heading in from Molong along the Mitchell Highway to Windera, no issues. 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That's the latest traffic on Orange and the Central West 105.1 Triple M.
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2: Morning, I'm Lauren Howarth. Regional New South Wales train link services are back on track. They're resuming today after Wednesday's Telstra outage impacted operations with delays and cancellations across the network. Passengers are being advised to check the latest information before travelling. Police have charged a New South Wales man with advocating terrorism online. They started investigating after receiving reports of posts which allegedly promoted racially motivated and violent extremist ideology. The 20-year-old's been refused bail to reappear in court in September. And some of our Blue Stars are back on home soil after their incredible Origin win over Queensland at Suncorp. Nathan Cleary saying it's right at the top of his list of achievements.
14: Being able to represent your state, it's something I've always wanted to do as a kid, and to do it, on the biggest stage and get a win like that, it's unbelievable, and really proud to be a New South Wales man today and to be able to get that win.
16: Triple M National News.
18: Hey, I'm Michaela Savage. The Telstra boss is expected to face questions when she gets back from an overseas holiday today after the telco's nationwide outage this week. The company is assisting South Australian police investigating the death of an elderly person on Wednesday, looking into whether it's connected to the failure. Pauline Hanson has responded to criticism of her policies from Liberal leader Angus Taylor. He's warned of an eternity of pain if One Nation comes to power.
26: I'm very disappointed with this. Angus, I'm not your enemy. We both need to get rid of the Labor, the Greens government, that toxic government's done so much damage to this country.
18: Catherine Zeta-Jones is among the celebs who have paid tribute to Bonnie Tyler, remembering the total eclipse of the heart singer as a one-of-a-kind artist and an extraordinary woman. She's died at the age of 75. And just a couple of weeks out from the Commonwealth Games and a blow for Olympic champ Kayleigh McEwen, the swimmer's been diagnosed with glandular fever and won't compete.
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18: There are reports the Eels and Perth Bears are interested in Jerome Luai. The Tigers have told their co-captain he's free to look for a new club next season. Footy reporter Danny Widler telling us the club is trying to free up salary cap space.
28: Probably to sign up the Finu brothers. So they're going to try and see if Jerome Luai can move on early. It's quite a big story, actually, because Jerome obviously was a big figure at that club, was brought there to change a culture.
18: And the first FIFA World Cup quarterfinal is underway, France leading Morocco 1-0.
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2: Today in Orange, fine with a top of 11. Tonight, down to 1. And tomorrow, fine with a high of 11. 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

0: Orange of the Central West's 105.1 Triple M. We're brought to you thanks to Harvey Norman in the Orange Grove Homemaker Centre. 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And the committee will be out there again tomorrow, but with a special message. And joining us online from Roan Financial and also the Orange Rotary Group, it is Peter Roan. Good morning, Peter.
1: Good morning, Neil.
0: All right, nice to chat. How's things?
1: Chilly.
0: Yes, absolutely. It'll be nice and chilly out at the farmers markets tomorrow morning, but you've got something to warm up not just the body but the soul as well.
1: Exactly. Several weeks ago, we had a talk from Head and Neck Cancer Australia, and that moved quite a few of us that we thought, well, let's raise some money for them. Because as you know, Gilly, we're always raising money for Cancer West trials, yep. Butcher Harley, Davidson Raffle and all that. So, and this type of organisation is probably a forgotten organisation. That's probably our motivation as well. But just to put it in perspective, this is what John Farnham was affected with. So I think we all now start to visualise how serious this type of condition can be. So what we're going to do, we're going to be selling soup. And in fact, it's soup for the soul. And if it's nice and chilly tomorrow, it'll mean much more.
0: Yeah, it certainly will. And you've got quite a variety as well. You're not only very kind and charitable people, but you're also great cooks by the look of this menu.
1: Well, not me personally, but we certainly have some great cooks in the organisation. And I need to give a call out to Richard Learmont, Soup de Loop, who sells soup down at McNamara Lane. Yep. He's been an inspiration, so he sells some excellent soup. But ours is chicken and vegetable, spicy pumpkin, beef goulash, and excuse me for the pronunciation of the next one, Abruzzi lentil soup, which I understand is an Italian type of soup.
0: Okay, and they all come with a bread roll for just $12.
1: Definitely, and all funds go to Head and Neck Cancer, as well as the proceeds that we collect at the farmers market, which is the gold coin entry. So all those monies do go to a great cause conducted by the Rotary Club of Orange Daybreak.
0: Yeah, okay. And World Head and Neck Cancer Day, it happens every year in July.
1: That's correct. So they've got their own activities. We've just married it up with the farmers markets, which if anyone hasn't been there, you've got to go. Local food, local projects, local people, buy locally, and you're supporting some great businesses and outcomes.
0: Yeah, and the social aspect of heading down to the farmers markets, you run into stacks of people. It takes a lot longer to get around than you might ordinarily think, because you've got to stop for a chat and how you're going and what's been happening and all that sort of thing. Then you might even sit down for a cup of coffee or something to eat, and it's all there at the farmers markets.
1: Exactly. Well, maybe start with a bacon and egg roll, get your coffee, but more importantly, get your soup and make a contribution to a great cause.
0: I'm with Peter Roan from the Rotary Club of Orange. Daybreak, good to chat as always, mate. Thanks, and I'll see you at the markets tomorrow.
1: Excellent. Thank you very much for your support.
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0: It's 17 minutes out from 8 o'clock on this Friday morning. It's the 10th of July. We're brought to you thanks to the Orange City Centre. Checking with your forecast. Sunny today, heading for 11 this afternoon for Orange and Blaney. Down to zero overnight. Frosted in a clearing shower for Saturday, a top of 11 degrees. A clearing shower for Sunday, a top of 7 degrees. Mostly sunny for Monday and a top of 9 degrees. At the moment, sitting on 1 degree out of the airport. It's 2 degrees in town. And coming up next, In Excess on Triple M.
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16: 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Like,

0: Hey, it's Moffy. 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
1: There she was, just walking down the street singing.
0: In 1964, Manfred Mann released Do Our Diddy, which shot to number one in America 3 months later. It was the following year in 1965 that Sonny and Cher released this.
2: I got you, babe.
0: And Wilson Pickett introduced us to this song in the midnight hour.
3: I'm
0: also on this day in 1965 that the Rolling Stones hit number one in the US with Satisfaction. It stayed there in the top for 4 weeks, becoming the biggest hit of 1965. In 1968, Eric Clapton announced the breakup of supergroup Cream.
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0: tonight.
1: In 1977, Queen released their single, We Will Rock You, We Are the Champions, in the UK, providing stadium anthems for sporting events the world over.
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1: 1985 saw Playboy publish nude photos of Madonna that were taken before she was famous. Well, on the same day, Tina Turner starred opposite Mel Gibson in the release of the action movie Mad Max Beyond the Thunderdome.

0: Monkees received their star on the Hollywood Walk of Fame in 1989.
1: Hey, hey, we're the Monkees, and people say we monkey around.
0: And fast forward to the year 2000, and Coldplay released their debut album, Parachutes, in the UK. It soon introduced the world to songs like Trouble and Yellow.

birthdays today, and Greg Hinn from the Greg Hinn Band was born on this day in 1949. He died in 2024, age 75. Neil Tennant from the Pet Shop Boys is 72. Jessica Simpson is 46.

0: And Brisbane Broncos superstar Reece Walsh is 24 today.
1: Now Herbie Farnworth splits them. He's got support. Reece Walsh will seal it for Brisbane.
0: And it all happened today, the 10th of July.
2: Yes, we've got new sport and weather. Reece Walsh mentioned there. Moffy, thank you. Moffy is a mad Queensland fan. I bet he'd be remembering those fantastic days when they used to win State of Origin not that long ago. New sport and weather up next, Triple M.
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4: Widera, Mitchell Highway steady both ways and travelling towards Northern Distributor Road not seeing an issue. The Escort Way is clear through Boronor and making great time to Forbes Road in town. For Dalton Street in both directions, it's looking all clear to Ophir Road. In town, a little slow Summer Street to Peasley Street. 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That's latest traffic on Orange on the Central West, 105.1 Triple M.
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4: Hey there, I'm Lauren Howarth. The Premier says he has confidence in Families and Communities Minister Kate Washington. She's been under pressure after a mother allegedly murdered her 4-year-old son on the state's central coast. Chris Mintz says an independent review will examine the Department of Communities and Justice's previous contact with the family.
18: I do have faith in her. I mean, I think that most people would agree with me that that is the toughest, if not the worst, job in politics. Probably one of the hardest jobs in public life.
4: Train passengers should enjoy a smoother journey today. Services are resuming across the state after that Telstra outage impacted some operations. A 20-year-old New South Wales man's been charged with advocating terrorism online, and some of our farmers aren't too happy about a renewable energy project around the Upper Hunter and New England region. They reckon it's flawed and will lead to higher electricity charges if it goes ahead.
19: Triple M National News.
20: Morning, I'm Michaela Savage. Telstra is helping police investigate the death of a man in regional South Australia during this week's outage to see if it's connected. The telco's boss arrives back in Australia today from an overseas holiday. She's expected to face questions about the failure. Foreign Minister Penny Wong telling Nine a full investigation needs to be carried out into what caused Wednesday's issue.
21: Because we do want to understand, all of us want to understand how this happened, how it was possible, and how we can ensure it does not happen again.
20: Pauline Hanson has responded to Angus Taylor's comments about One Nation's policies. Yesterday, the Liberal leader warned Aussies will be worse off and the party will send the country broke. Hanson says she's disappointed, urging him to stop denigrating her party so that they can work together. And Bonnie Tyler has passed away at the age of 75. The singer was known for hits including Total Eclipse of the Heart and also Holding Out for a Hero.
22: Club 4x4 Insurance. 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
20: Sport. Jerome Luai could be headed to Parramatta. The Eels are reportedly the frontrunners to sign him after the Tigers granted their co-captain permission to leave the club as early as the end of this season as they try to free up some salary cap space. The State of Origin Decider was the highest rating TV program of any kind this year. A total audience of 4.29 million watched New South Wales beat Queensland at Suncorp Stadium on Wednesday night. And France is leading Morocco 2-0 in their World Cup quarterfinal in Boston this morning.
15: Arrive alive. Drive to the conditions. Stay alert. Keep your distance. Take extra care on unfamiliar roads. And keep your phone out of sight.
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4: Today in Orange, fine with a top of 11. Tonight, down to 1. And tomorrow, fine with a high of 11. And your music sorted with a curated playlist for every mood. 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
2: It's 3 minutes past eight. Now it's time for birthday balls. 133353 if you'd like to play this morning. Thanks to Lada and Home at Lucknow. We are playing for the month of February this morning. 133353 if you got a February birthday. We're going to do it after this. Bonnie Tyler, of course, we heard news that she passed away overnight. A spokesperson confirmed the tragic news in a statement released just 2 months after she was put into a medically induced coma after undergoing emergency intestinal surgery. Bonnie's family and team are heartbroken to announce that Bonnie unexpectedly passed away last night in hospital in Portugal as a result of the illness she was being treated for. This is one of the big hits. It's Holding Out for a Hero. Birthday balls, February this morning. Call now, 133353. Triple M.

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2: All right, 9 minutes past eight. Let's do it. $1,000 up for grabs once again. It's birthday balls here on Triple M. Andy's on the line. How are you, Andy?
3: I'm very well, thank you.
2: Very good. Do you have a February birthday, Andrew?
3: I do indeed.
2: All right, mate. Best of luck to you. Balls out. Here we go. Fingers crossed for you, mate.
3: Thank you.
2: 8th of February.
3: The 4th. You were close.
2: All right, mate. Enjoy. End of month draw for you there, Andrew, mate. Thanks for playing.
3: Thank you. Thanks, Neil. Bye.
2: All right, we'll do it again Monday morning. Another $1,000 up for grabs. It's birthday balls. Thanks to Lada and Home at Lucknow. Now, Eden, she is out and about on the streets of the Central West this morning. She's got the Triple M BT50. I'll let you know exactly where she is and what she's got on board next.
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0: Orange and the Central West's 105.1 Triple M. We're brought to you thanks to Harvey Norman in the Orange Grove Homemaker Centre. Time to head out to Blaney for an update. Joining us online, the Mayor Bruce Reynolds. Bruce, good morning.
1: Top of the morning, Neil.
0: Now, Council's financial assistance grants have opened.
1: Yes, they certainly have for community groups and organisations across the Blaney Shire. So grant assistance is available. And there is a major grant component too. I think it's $20,000. And then you also have your smaller grants. And we generally like co-contribution for anything. I think it's above about $3,000. But any project at all, where it's they pretty well have to be a not-for-profit organisation. There are criteria. There are reasonably strict criteria. But most organisations across the Shire are eligible for some form of funding, but it has to be community assets. It can't be sort of privately held assets. And we have had a huge amount of organisations in the past that have benefited. And one that I recently looked at was at Manjurama at the golf club, where they refurbished the kitchen, for example. They did a fantastic job in the kitchen at Manjurama, and that was partially funded by Council's financial assistance grants. But one of many, Tallwood at the Hall, they put down the blinds, so the plastic blinds to allow sunlight through on the veranda at the Tallwood Hall was another project that I had a look at recently. So open again, it opens twice a year. So this is the new financial year, and then we open in the new calendar year for the second round. But if you've got a project in the Shire, contact Council because they can actually assist you to tell you whether you are eligible and also to give you some tips about how to apply and what to apply for.
0: Yep, okay, good news. Now, there's a road construction program happening across the Shire. I'm guessing this rain wouldn't have helped.
1: That's one of our biggest challenges. The last 6 weeks, we've got a limited amount done. So there's two major projects that are still underway. One is Tallwood Road. So when I was around looking at the blinds, also had a look at that project. The weather and some dirt road construction has delayed that a bit, but the weather has probably delayed it at least a month. Also Millthorpe Road, there at Richards Lane, so just coming into Millthorpe from the Shadforth side. We have had roadworks there for, I think it's been about 3 months now, probably about another month till we get that finished. So yes, it's down to single lane traffic control there, and that will stay around for a few more weeks. But they are managing to work in between interruptions. We do realise that it is inconveniencing people, but we will have a very good project or two projects finished, fingers crossed, by late this month.
0: Okay. Now, I believe Council's having a look at the future sewerage needs for Blaney and Millthorpe.
1: Yes, so one of our challenges is, and it's a positive challenge, Neil, we're growing. In the central west of the state, so we're looking at the councils in the joint organisation of councils, which goes from Lachlan to Lithgow, we are the fastest growing percentage-wise in the central west. And Blaney and Millthorpe have had a lot of new houses being built. So this is not total numbers, this is just percentage increase. But to go along with that, we're producing more sewerage. And we're continuing to grow. That's the last two financial years, not last financial year, but there were two before that. We've grown at the strongest percentage rate in the region. So we're having to have a look at our future sewerage needs for Blaney and Millthorpe, because both of those communities are growing and growing rapidly, and we're reaching capacity in parts of our sewerage treatment plant. So a good problem to have, but it's also, I suspect, going to be a very expensive problem to have to actually upgrade the plants. Council staff are currently working on some options at the moment.
0: Okay, what about the villagers? Are they experiencing the same growth and issues with their sewerage?
1: So we've been looking at a number of villages, as in some of the people in the villages have asked us, because of sewerage overflows, etc., from septic tanks, to have a look at the possibility. So we've had a look at Carcor, Manjurama and Lyndhurst as possible areas to put another system in. But the biggest problem is, are the residents willing to pay substantially increased or a sewerage rate for a start? So, but as in, it's going to cost a lot of money to put in a mini plant to cover those three villages, or to pipe back up to Blaney, which would be a very expensive project to run a pipeline all the way back up. So Council has put it into this study as well to have a look, but I suspect there will be a fair bit of residents residents' backlash, but we've had some residents ask us to have a look at it. So at this stage, no commitment, but we are examining the possibility for those three villages.
0: Okay, because they're currently on septic.
1: Correct. But they do have Central Tablelands water. So they do have fresh water coming out of Lake Rowlands and the Carcor treatment plant, but they don't have sewage systems. They have the septic tanks.
0: Yep. Okay. Now, we've heard about the transfer of the Red Fleet back to the state government. Will that have any ramifications for council?
1: Sadly, it will, Neil. We've done some quick number crunching, and we were one of the councils that put the Red Fleet on our books, because the state government told us we had to. Now we've been told we've got to take them off, but of course there is no compensation when we take the Red Fleet off. So we're probably going to have to write down about nearly $1 million, I suspect, in asset value. That's at the end of this financial year that we've just started. So June 30, we'll write that down. Our financials will be worse off, even though it's not from a cash point of view, it's only from a financial point of view, at the end of this financial year, possibly by a further $1 million that we haven't actually put into the budget at this point in time. But again, on the other side, I think most local governments wanted the Red Fleet off our books. So as in, we're going along with what the state government has told us they're going to do.
0: Yep. Okay. All right. Now, let's go to Millthorpe now. We've got the fire fair just weeks away now.
1: Yeah, the 7th of August, so it's just under a month till it comes up. And what's special about this year, they're actually going to run a fire train from Orange out through to Millthorpe, and I think it's going to go to Blaney, but I'm not quite sure on termination, and then come back later in the evening. So people from Orange can actually catch the train. Now, there is a cost, there is a charge, but it's just something different this year to have a train trip out from Orange. If you live in the Orange area, come to Millthorpe for the fire fair, stay a few hours, and then catch the train back.
0: Yeah, that sounds fantastic. You get off right there at the station, walk past the Millthorpe Hotel and into the fire fair. Couldn't be easier. Absolutely great idea. I'm with the Mayor of the Blaney Shire. Bruce Reynolds is with us this morning. Bruce, thanks as always. Have a good day.
1: Thanks, Neil.
0: It's 26 minutes past 8. 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
3: Traffic in town is all clear for the Mitchell Highway. Heading in from Bathurst, making great time to Lucknow. Beasley Roads to Spring Hill is all clear, and Huntley Road not seeing an issue around the airport, travelling up towards Brabham Way. For Forest Road, Acadia Road through Bloomfield, we've got a delay-free run. 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That's the latest traffic on Orange in the Central West, 105.1 Triple M.
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5: Hi, I'm Lauren Howarth with the latest. Starting with good news for train passengers. Regional services across the state are resuming after flow-on effects from that Telstra outage caused cancellations and delays yesterday. It's still a good idea, though, to check out the latest information before travelling. A New South Wales man has appeared in court after being charged with advocating terrorism online. The 20-year-old has been denied bail. He'll reappear in court in mid-September. Some of our Blues stars are back in New South Wales after their incredible State of Origin decider win over Queensland up at Suncorp. Wally Lewis medalist Nathan Cleary's described the victory as unbelievable while posing for selfies with fans at Sydney Airport. And a quarter of us are delaying a GP or dentist visit due to the cost. That's according to a new report. The Australian Institute of Health and Welfare finding those living with a chronic condition are far more likely to go without.
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6: Hey, I'm Michaela Savage. The Liberal leader has doubled down on criticism of One Nation. In a speech yesterday, he said the party's policies would send the country broke and leave Aussies worse off. Pauline Hanson's responded by saying she's disappointed in his comments and wants them to work together to take down Labor. Angus Taylor not backing off on the ABC.
7: We know that they would deliver us an extra $1 trillion of spending over 10 years just to start with. And that would drive up inflation, drive up interest rates. They've never taken costed policies to an election. And frankly, they're a one-person show.
6: Telstra is supporting a police investigation in regional South Australia, looking into whether a death that happened on Wednesday is connected to the nationwide outage. The telco boss gets back from overseas today. Briefly, tributes are flowing for Total Eclipse of the Heart singer Bonnie Tyler, who's died at the age of 75. And France is the first country through to the FIFA World Cup semis after beating Morocco in their quarterfinal in Boston this morning, 2-0.
8: Club 4x4 Insurance. 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
6: Blues halfback Nathan Cleary has returned to Sydney after their epic win over Queensland in the Origin decider. The New South Wales star says he loved for Laurie Daly to stay on as coach.
9: I don't see a reason for him not to unless he doesn't want to. But yeah, I've really enjoyed working alongside Loz.
6: And Bronson Sherry is leaving the Bulldogs. He's headed to another club next year. After more than 50 games for Canterbury, he says he's fully committed to the Dogs for now and wants to finish the season on a positive note.
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11: Today in Orange, fine with a top of 11. Tonight, down to 1. And tomorrow, fine with a high of 11. 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

0: Orange of the Central West, 105.1 Triple M. Joining us in the studio this morning, it's the Federal Member for Clare, Andrew G. Andrew, good morning to you.
1: A very good morning to you, Neil. Good morning, everyone. Great to be back on the mighty Triple M.
0: Now, let's talk about the Orange Sporting Precinct. Work has started on the athletics track.
1: I think everyone's relieved to see that there is progress on this site, especially our young people, because everywhere I go, young people stop me and say, what's happening with the sports precinct? And so I think we've got to get behind something positive that is happening out there. But at the same time, we've also got to make sure that we're getting what we paid for and that the $75 million in public funding is actually being well spent. And as we know, on half of the playing fields out there, the non-compliant sand was used and non-compliant turf was used, which has caused drainage problems. And council's own expert consultant says that the fix they've put in is only going to last 2 to 5 years. Now, a couple of weeks ago in the New South Wales Parliament, there was a call for papers, a motion for papers, calling for the oversight documents on this project from the New South Wales government. The Nationals combined with Labor to block it. And to my way of thinking, there's a lot of taxpayer money at stake. And I don't think asking for the documents which show whether that money is being well spent or not is too much to ask. So I'm going to keep holding both levels of government to account on this, because for $75 million, it should be the greatest regional sporting precinct in the world. And what I'm worried about is that once all of the contractors go and all of the current people in the council move on, we're going to be left with a lot of fix-up jobs for a project which should be world-class.
0: All right. So now, you've spoken at Parliament on gun laws this week.
1: Yeah, I have. And I tell you what, these gun laws are causing a lot of angst in country communities, including ours. We've got 17,000 licensed firearm owners out here. I've been talking to our gun shop owners who are basically going broke because of these new gun laws. And it's just very messy. Half of the states and territories haven't signed up for it. No one knows when this buyback is going to happen. The criminals aren't going to be the ones handing in the guns. And what are we doing about the illegal, unlicensed firearms, which our streets are awash with and which are used in all of these drive-by shootings in Sydney that you read about? I think the issue here is that when the government announced these new gun laws as a response to that awful and horrific terrorist attack at Bondi, their first reaction was not to call a Royal Commission to get to the bottom of how the police and the security services could have prevented it, because let's face it, these people were on a watch list. They travelled to known terrorist hotspots. It wasn't to look at those issues. It was to basically have a knee-jerk reaction, a political reaction, and to crack down on law-abiding gun owners. And so I voted against those gun laws, and I'm going to keep speaking out about them and highlighting the plight of our small business people who are literally, they're going broke. They've put their life savings into these businesses. They've been around for a long time. And they're not selling anything now. It's a diabolical situation for those small business people and for law-abiding gun owners. And I think someone needs to speak out on their behalf, and that's what I'm doing.
0: Yep. All right, good. Now, you've also been speaking about Aussie manufacturing.
1: Yes. So I backed a motion in the federal parliament last week that said 30% of government contracts, service and infrastructure should be Australian-made, made in Australia. I don't think it's too much to ask that if we're spending taxpayers' money that there should be some Australian content in there. And I used the example of ICR Engineering in Blaney. I went out and visited them recently, a few days ago. They are getting into high-tech manufacturing, but they are building it, doing great things right here in Blaney. So we can do it if we turn our minds to it, and we've got to back our local manufacturers. So that's why I spoke on that in Parliament and backed in that really important piece of legislation that was brought forward by the member for Fowler in Western Sydney, Dai Lee.
0: Okay, you also visited Regis offices out there in Blaney. What's the latest on this project?
1: Well, the court case finished in the middle of December and we still haven't got a judgment. So this is in the federal court. So still awaiting a judgment on that. In the meantime, Regis has come up with a plan B to basically change the configuration of the mine. And one way or the other, it looks like it will go ahead, but we really do need the judgment from the federal court to give some clarity, and I think everyone wants to know what's actually in it. So, as you know, I did not support the decision of Minister Plibersek when she basically, in effect, closed that project down, And we'll just now have to wait and see what happens with the court. But it does seem that Regis is being very proactive and progressing a plan B. So let's see what happens.
0: All right. Now, you've been out to Oberon as well. Firstly, out to the hospital?
1: Yeah. Big week in Oberon. We launched the new carers retreat at Oberon Hospital, which is a place where people who are coming into the hospital to visit loved ones, they can, you know, get a cup of tea or coffee. They may have a loved one in palliative care, and we launched a new cuddle bed for the palliative care room. It's a $22,000 bed, and I worked with the auxiliary to get a $10,000 grant for that. And as we know, when people are going through the palliative care experience, be they patients or family and friends, time becomes really precious, and you've got to make sure that people are as comfortable as possible so that they can spend those last few precious hours and days with their loved ones and say the things that need to be said. And I was really honoured to be able to support the auxiliary in getting those spaces up and running, in particular the cuddle bed. But I officially opened the new carers retreat. And then I was in at the men's shed. So big shout out to the Oberon men's shed. They have over 40 members now, and they're looking for new digs. They're out at the Oberon Showground. But we had a great lunch, and I'll tell you what, they put on a good spread, Gilly.
0: Do they?
1: Oh, homemade pavlova. I mean, they go all out.
0: Wow, fantastic. Now, also, Kid Alcargo Lions Club had a changeover?
1: Yep, I went out and supported the Kid Alcargo Lions on the weekend at the Cargo Hall. And just wanted to give a shout-out to the Lions. Their big fundraising event is catering at the field days. So when you're out there and you see them out there in their van, just remember that every dollar you spend with them goes to support a wonderful local worthy cause, including, for example, the Kidale Public School, our local public schools benefit, but many other worthy causes as well. So well done to all of our Lions clubs, but all of our service clubs as well.
0: And Kidale Public School, you mentioned it, celebrating 150 years this year. Watch this space for more info on that. And you're heading out to Buckenbar for the Back to Buckenbar Festival tomorrow.
1: Back to Buckenbar. I tell you what, get out to that, folks. You will not be disappointed. It's good old-fashioned country fun.
0: The greasy pig?
1: I wasn't going to mention it, Gilly.
0: Are you going to go chasing the greasy pig?
1: I won't be. I don't think that would be a great look.
0: No.
1: But are they having that again this year?
0: I believe so. Look, I can't confirm it, actually. It's probably just widely rumoured that the pig will be back.
1: I don't know where you start, but, like, I am supporting the Back to Buckenbar Festival. They're doing a great job out there. They get a lot of people, and it's become a real fixture for many different reasons. But it's going to be a very enjoyable day. But before I go out there, I will be at the Middle Eastern Area of Operations Day, which will be at the Cenotaph at Orange in the morning. And we start the proceedings there at about 11 o'clock. And what we're doing is honouring and remembering all of those Australians, and there are tens of thousands of them, who served in the Middle East, including Iraq and Afghanistan, and remembering those who gave so much, including who gave everything and gave their lives in the service of our wonderful country.
0: Andrew Gees, the federal member for Clare, in studio with us this morning. Andrew, thanks for your time. Have a good day.
1: Thanks for having me on the show, Neil.
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3: Orange's average unleaded price today is around $1.69 a litre, while some servos are selling it as low as $1.60. The average for diesel sits around $1.87. 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

0: Orange in the Central West, 105.1 Triple M, The Offspring. It's 5 minutes out from 9 o'clock, and that's the show done for today, for this week. Tomorrow night, I'll be playing at the Robin Hood from 8 p.m, and then on Sunday, I'll be at the Millthorpe Hotel from 3 p.m. Hope you have an absolute cracking weekend, whatever you might be getting up to, and I'll catch you back here Monday morning from 6 a.m. only on Triple M. Manamana.
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13: Hey there, it's Lauren Howarth. Train passengers are being encouraged to check the latest information before heading out the door today. Services across the state are resuming after flow-on effects from Wednesday's Telstra outage caused delays and cancellations on parts of the network. Premier Chris Minns has defended Families and Communities Minister Kate Washington, who's been under pressure after a mother allegedly murdered her young son on the state's central coast. An independent review will look into the Department of Communities and Justice's previous contact with the family.
14: I do have confidence in her, though. I mean, I think she's shown a willingness to launch investigations to find out what's happened and then make the necessary changes.
13: Some of our Blues stars have touched down in New South Wales following Wednesday's State of Origin victory up in Queensland, and a tail-wagging good time for corrective services. The newest canine unit recruits have been honoured at a graduation ceremony after months of intensive training.
2: Triple M National News.
15: Hey, I'm Michaela Savage. The coalition's fight with One Nation is heating up after the opposition leader warned the party's plan for the country would send Australia broke. Pauline Hanson says Angus Taylor should stop denigrating her party. Deputy Liberal leader Jane Hume has told Seven this morning One Nation has no plan, just a slogan written on a napkin.
16: The reason why One Nation don't cost their policies is because they don't want to know what the answer is. The reason why One Nation doesn't have a plan is because they have a slogan written on the back of a napkin.
15: Telstra's CEO is back on home soil. She's expected to face questions over this week's outage. The telco has confirmed it's helping police with investigations into the death of a man in South Australia during the failure, looking into whether it's connected. Briefly, two men are being interviewed by detectives after shots were allegedly fired into a Melbourne cafe early this morning. And France has marched into the World Cup semi-finals after a 2-0 win over Morocco.
17: Yet one more semi-final. Yet one more gem of a goal from Kylian Mbappe.
15: That call on SBS.
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15: After much speculation, the Bulldogs have confirmed Bronson Sherry will leave Belmore at the end of the year. He signed a 3-year deal with Melbourne Storm. The Eels have reportedly emerged as the frontrunners to land Jerome Luai's signature. It comes after the Tigers told their co-captain he was free to look for a new club next season. And a record State of Origin decider, Game 3 was the highest rating TV program of any kind so far this year, attracting a total audience of 4.29 million.
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21: Today in Orange, fine with a top of 11. Tonight, down to 1. And tomorrow, fine with a high of 11. 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
24: 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It's Awesome 80s Friday. G'day, Maria with you. Coming up, U2 and BB King when love comes to town. Plus, also going to press play on Hall & Oates from 1982, Maneater. But something notorious that happened in 1982, it wasn't a man that was eaten. It was a bat. This is Ozzy Osbourne from Black Sabbath talking to Letterman.
25: Let's just get right to it. You bit the head.
26: Oh, don't. It was a sheer accident, actually.
25: 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There, I said it.
26: Somebody threw a bat on stage, and I thought it was one of these toy bats. So I picked it up, bite the thing's head off, and suddenly everybody's freaking out because it's a real bat.
25: Did you know immediately, not having bitten into...
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24: 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It's Dangerous. Awesome 80s Friday on Triple M.

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0: NJ, release beat at 1983. It's Awesome 80s Friday on Triple M. Good morning, Maria. Still to come, Madonna and Rick Springfield. But right now, going to play a little something from your favourite band, Anna, which is...
1: Foreigner.
0: Yeah, and singing along to their 1987 hit, Say You Will, Say You Will, Say You Won't. You just feel like you can belt it out. It's a song that, you know, feels like you're there in the moment.
1: Absolutely it is. Yeah, I saw them at the Opera House. Oh, my golly. That was just such a treat.
0: Well, you know what? I'm going to treat you with a flashback right now. You're on Triple M.

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1: That's what I was brought up with. Chiseled. Because I used to work for a Chisel cover band. Anytime I hear Chisel, it takes me back to those great days. My favourite band is Chisel.

0: 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The call, walls came down. Good morning, Maria, on 133.53. 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
1: 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We used to have a dance when we were younger, and we called it the Rock Lobster Dance. It's a bit silly. You just used to go around and pretend you're like a lobster.
0: We'll get to Rock Lobster after Johnny Farnham's 1988 hit. What about Age of Reason next for Awesome 80s Friday on Triple M.
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0: work. Who can it be now? It's awesome. 80s Friday on Triple M. Good morning, Maria. Most of us woke to this sad news this morning. Miss Audio, care of Seven Sunrise.
1: Bonnie Tyler, the iconic singer of Total Eclipse of the Heart, has passed away at the age of 75. Her family confirming she unexpectedly passed months after emergency surgery.
0: Born in 1951 as Gaynor Hopkins, had a string of timeless classics.

0: But the song which shot her to international stardom. Totally Clips of the Heart to this day has a billion streams. One of the most powerful love ballads of all time and one of the most iconic artists of the 80s, Bonnie Tyler.
1: There's nothing I can do, a total eclipse of the heart.
0: Awesome 80s Friday coming up. Pointer Sisters Plus getting on some rock for you. Cold Chisel, that's all coming up after 10 on Triple M.
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